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1: 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Points Guy Managing Editor Clint Henderson says drivers can find deals on gassing up.
2: You know, a lot of the big department stores have fuel rewards programs. 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
1: In Colorado, firefighters are working to gain some containment on one of the largest wildfires here.
3: Colorado's Aspen Acres fire burning in Pueblo County is now the 12th largest in Colorado history. It remains 0% contained and tens of thousands of acres in size. Efforts to fight the fire now being run by an incident management team out of Alaska. It's estimated around 125 buildings have burned. Nicole Griggs lost her home. Her family members are out fighting the flames as part of a volunteer fire department.
4: All these men and women who are out trying to save homes while theirs has already been burned down, that's heroic.
3: Extreme fire weather remains in the Four Corners region of the West. Alex Stone, EBC News.
1: 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Dave Packer, ABC News.
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Country Thursday. It's Al Farr. Promise you I have clothes on and talking to you, playing more of your favorite real country songs to get you ready for the big 4th of July weekend with Tanya Tucker and Love Me Like You Used To right now on Real Country.

0: Cody Johnson and the Painter on your Real Country Thursday. My name is Al Farbel. 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

0: The Oak Ridge Boys and the Elcome Back Saloon on Real Country. Body Bazell, Farble, excessive partying causes man boobs. Both marijuana and alcohol have been linked to large breasts on men due to the testosterone-lowering effect of heavy use. Researchers found that there are some men who smoke just one joint and their breasts fill up and get tender. More of your favorite Real Country songs are coming up right around the corner for you from Colin Ray, Love Me, Luke Combs, Sleepless in a Hotel Room, and more next on Real Country.
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0: 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Then on July 4th, there's a Vera Gregory Fun Runs with registration at 7 a.m., Kitty Parade at 10:30 a.m., followed by the Big Parade at 11 a.m. with the theme of 250 Years Strong. 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Third annual Burt Gregory Storm Monster Arm Wrestling Tournament. 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Midway moment with aerial photo by the Ferris wheel. And the grand finale at 10 p.m. The annual July 4th fireworks display at the Gregory Airport. Nightly music with VT Rock and Country at Gregory Lanes. And so much more.
1: 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On the overnight north central Nebraska, looking at scattered showers and thunderstorms, 50% chance with temps down to about 60, southeast winds 5 to 15. 30% chance of showers and thunderstorms after 4 p.m. Friday with a high near 88, southeast winds 5 to 10. Friday night, 40% chance of showers and thunderstorms, temps down to low 60s. Scattered showers and thunderstorms on the overnight in central South Dakota with temps down to the mid-60s, southeast winds 7 to 16. Friday, calling for a slight chance of rain early part of the day. Widespread haze possible, partly sunny with a high near 88 for Friday. Friday night, there is that 50% chance of scattered showers and thunderstorms prior to midnight. Overnight lows down to 64 on Friday night. East winds 5 to 9, becoming northwest after midnight, gusting as high as 17.

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2: From ABC News, I'm Dave Packer. A dangerous and potentially deadly heat wave has settled over half the country. Temperatures so hot that special events are being revised. People are being told to reserve energy. And hospitals are reporting an increase in visits. ABC meteorologist Melissa Griffin.
3: We are dealing with that extreme heat right now here in New York City, reaching 100 degrees for the first time in 14 years. And you get that humidity on top of it. It feels like the air you can wear. It feels like 105 in New York. It feels like 110 in Philadelphia.
2: The heat on the day that's expected to be the busiest for travel for the 4th of July holiday, AAA says things should thin out on the roads tonight after 8 or 9 p.m. The city of Kyiv once more shaken by huge blasts as Russia launched a new wave of attacks. Ukrainian officials say at least 27 people were killed and nearly 113 injured in the blasts. And we're getting an accounting of the cost, the human cost of the war.
4: The Center for Strategic and International Studies is out with a report that found that military casualties have topped 2 million, including 600,000 deaths. Ukraine has lost between 125 and 150,000 soldiers. Russia, meanwhile, has lost 450,000 deaths.
2: ABC's Marcus Moore, the couple who climbed up the spire of the Empire State Building Wednesday. ABC's Aaron Katursky with how they gained access.
5: Sources tell ABC News Angelina Nikolaou and Ivan Kuznetsov bought tickets to the Empire State Building, entering on Tuesday, the day before their stunt, and hiding out overnight. The next morning at 5 a.m., the sources say a security camera caught the couple going through a hatch on the 102nd floor observation deck. Hours later, prosecutors say the pair left through the 104th floor, where a lock on a security door had been broken, clambering onto the antenna and unfurling a banner nearly 1,500 feet in the air.
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0: Security is tight in and around Washington, D.C. for July 4th celebrations over the weekend. Federal law enforcement brought ABC News Chief Justice Correspondent Pierre Thomas to witness a security drill with law enforcement on what would happen if a plane entered restricted airspace in Washington.
1: The bottom line is Coast Guard deals with them, tries to warn them to get out of the restricted airspace. If they don't go, then NORAD is authorized or can be authorized to actually take them down.
0: A Princess cruise ship has undergone cleaning and disinfection after a norovirus outbreak.
2: Princess Cruises says some guests and crew on a 20-day voyage from San Francisco to Alaska came down with norovirus. The CDC says 102 of the over 3,000 guests and 23 of the 1,100 crew reported being infected. They had diarrhea and vomiting. Princess says its Ruby Princess ship docked in San Francisco on Thursday morning as scheduled and underwent a comprehensive cleaning and disinfection before its scheduled afternoon departure from San Francisco. Alex Stone, ABC News.
0: A spokesperson for Senator Mitch McConnell says the senator is continuing his recovery in the hospital and continues to improve. The 84-year-old McConnell was hospitalized June 14th and has not been seen in public since. His team has not confirmed if the call involved the senator or the reason for his hospitalization. The senator is serving his seventh term. Dave Packer, ABC News.
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Jordan Davis and Luke Bryan, Buy Dirt on your Real Country Thursday night. My name is Al Farplith. 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

won't be long on your Real Country Thursday night. My name is Al Farbel. July means 4th of July sales, but the deals don't end there. The end of the month of July is one of the best times to shop for both indoor and outdoor furniture, kitchen appliances, laptop computers, and garden tools. Summer clothes are also really good to buy in July. 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

0: Garth Brooks in It Tomorrow Never Comes on Your Real Country Thursday night. My name is Al Farbo. What are the most popular foods that we consume on July 4th? As far as main dishes go, burgers reign supreme, with 65% of Americans saying this is a part of their ideal barbecue plate. Next comes hot dogs and then a slab of ribs. Potato salad is also the top side dish, followed by corn on the cob, baked beans, and watermelon. More of your favorite old country songs that always pair well, no matter when the holiday may fall. Coming up from Donna Fargo and Funny Face, Sack Top, I Never Lie, and more next on Real Country.
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4: 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Central South Dakota and Nebraska sports and weather, a 7-day forecast, 4 radar maps, plenty with the Central South Dakota news, the mailbag, agriculture information. 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
5: 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On the overnight, North Central Nebraska, looking at scattered showers and thunderstorms, 50% chance with temps down to about 60, southeast winds 5 to 15. 30% chance of showers and thunderstorms after 4 p.m. Friday with a high near 88, southeast winds 5 to 10. Friday night, 40% chance of showers and thunderstorms, temps down to the low 60s. Scattered showers and thunderstorms on the overnight in central South Dakota with temps down to the mid 60s, southeast winds 7 to 16. Friday, calling for a slight chance of rain early part of the day. Widespread haze possible, partly sunny with a high near 88 for Friday. Friday night, there is that 50% chance of scattered showers and thunderstorms prior to midnight. Overnight lows down to 64 on Friday night. East winds 5 to 9, becoming northwest after midnight, gusting as high as 17. And you

0: Donna Fargo and Funny Face on your Real Country Thursday night. My name is Al Farr with more of your favorite Real Country songs on the way. 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
2: From ABC News, I'm Dave Packer. The Dow hit another record on Wall Street today, thanks in part to the June jobs report, which showed that employers added 57,000 jobs to their payrolls. That's lower than economists expected, but it could end up leading to a Federal Reserve interest rate cut.
3: And no surprise here, we are hearing from the White House essentially brushing off these weak numbers. The White House economic advisor Kevin Hassett says if you smooth out the ups and downs over the last few months, the economy is on the upward trajectory.
2: ABC's Selena Wang. 180 million Americans were under alerts for extreme temperatures today. And heading into the 4th of July weekend?
4: A little less extreme Saturday the 4th, but still feeling like it's over 100. The real relief coming on Sunday in the Northeast. But now to the severe storms fueled by the heat. It's tonight and tomorrow in the Midwest, and then tomorrow and Saturday the 4th in the Northeast, potentially impacting fireworks.
2: ABC News meteorologist Lee Goldberg. A Florida man is dead following some kind of confrontation in a Walmart parking lot. No charges have been filed, but bystanders watched as a man was shot and killed. ABC's Rhiannon Alley has more.
5: The woman is seen getting out of her car, phone in one hand, gun in the other. The witness says a person in the white car tells her the man is waiting nearby. He's seen walking towards her as she points the gun at him. He then follows her around a car. The witness says the woman repeatedly warned him she'll shoot if he keeps coming at her. He appears to leave, but then returns and she opens fire.
2: Police say the woman claims she acted in self-defense. More than a week later, a survivor found alive in the rubble behind those deadly earthquakes in Venezuela, a security guard. Los Angeles County Deputy Chief Chris Allender heads up one of the international rescue teams.
6: All of our building engineers got together. We started working the problem. They created a safety plan to keep the victim safe and the rescuer safe. It took 5 days and a lot of effort.
2: The death toll from the disaster continues to rise. You're listening to ABC News.
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2: Former U.S. Olympian is facing a felony charge after federal prosecutors say he peeled away some of the blue coating from the Lincoln Memorial reflecting pool. U.S. Attorney for the District of Columbia, Jeanine Pirro, today claimed that David Hearn harmed the pool intentionally.
11: This was a deliberate act to damage the reflecting pool at the National Mall that members of the National Park Service actually have worked hard to restore and have witnessed.
2: A man who investigators say wrote a bogus ransom note to the children of Nancy Guthrie earlier this year amid their search for their mother has pleaded guilty in court in Arizona.
12: Derek Kalela lives in California, but told a federal judge in Arizona on Thursday

0: say he is guilty of writing a fake ransom demand to Nancy Guthrie's family. Pleading guilty to two counts could get him 10 years in federal prison when he's sentenced in September. According to the FBI, in early February, when the search for Nancy Guthrie was intense, Kalayla allegedly texted Guthrie's family members and called once asking for Bitcoin. The FBI saying this week, while it has determined some ransom demands in the Guthrie case were fake, the legitimacy of others is still unknown. Alex Stone, ABC News.
1: The World Health Organization announced that the hantavirus outbreak linked to a cruise ship is over. The final contact of a person exposed to the virus on the ship has completed their quarantine. There were 13 cases of hantavirus in the outbreak and 3 deaths. Dave Packer, ABC News.
2: One of life's greatest mysteries has finally been solved.
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0: Randy Travis and those three wooden crosses on your Real Country Thursday night. My name is Al Farbel. If your 4th of July celebration involves drinking, beware of combining the sun with alcohol. You may develop margarita hand. If you squirt lime juice intended for your margarita or beer onto your hand, you will break out into a rash when the lime interacts with the sun. 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

0: Seen How Far Does Goodbye Go on your Real Country Thursday night. My name is Al Farble. Dogs and cats can often be found hiding under the bed during a fireworks display, but most humans enjoy them. Why? Well, researchers think that we enjoy fireworks because they offer the brain an ideal combination of pleasure and pain that excites us and leaves us wanting more, while comforting us with the knowledge that we are safe. In that way, they are like a roller coaster. The brain simultaneously feels fear, knowing that the experience is safe. This produces a state of euphoria known as eustress. Eustress has been defined as pleasant stress. More of your favorite old country songs are coming up right around the corner for you from Mac Davis, Texas in My Rearview Mirror. Luke Combs, One Number Away, and more of your favorites are all coming up next right here on Real Country.
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7: 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On the overnight, North Central Nebraska, looking at scattered showers and thunderstorms, 50% chance with temps down to about 60, southeast winds 5 to 15. 30% chance of showers and thunderstorms after 4 p.m. Friday with a high near 88, southeast winds 5 to 10. Friday night, 40% chance of showers and thunderstorms, temps down to the low 60s. Scattered showers and thunderstorms on the overnight in central South Dakota with temps down to the mid-60s, southeast winds 7 to 16. Friday, calling for a slight chance of rain early part of the day. Widespread haze possible, partly sunny with a high near 88 for Friday. Friday night, there is that 50% chance of scattered showers and thunderstorms prior to midnight. Overnight lows down to 64 on Friday night. East winds 5 to 9, becoming northwest after midnight, gusting as high as 17.
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should beg you soon. With my favorite jeans and a cheap guitar, I ran off chasing a distant star. If Buddy Holly could make it that far, then I figured I could too.

And I cried myself to sleep at night. 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I'd come home.

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2: From ABC News, I'm Dave Packard. Ukraine taking a pounding from new Russian attacks. Officials there say at least 27 people were killed in Kyiv and 113 injured.
3: The death toll, it does continue to climb after Russia unleashed that major drone and missile attack on Kyiv overnight in what the city's mayor described as the most massive attack on the Ukrainian capital. And the Kremlin saying it only targeted military sites, but among the places hit was a nine-story residential building.
2: ABC's Britt Clendett. The Labor Department reports just 57,000 jobs were added in June. That's just half of what was expected. And a revision, 74,000 fewer jobs were added for April and May. University of Michigan professor Justin Wolfers.
4: After the previous jobs report, it was a yabba-dabba-doo moment. It looked like the economy was sailing forward and was downright strong. This has caused us not just this month's number, but a couple of the revisions to the previous months. It has brought us back down to this is healthy, but it's not amazing.
2: The stock market was higher because these lower jobs numbers have investors thinking interest rates may be coming down. The daredevil couple that got engaged at the top of the Empire State Building released from jail after a brief court appearance today. No plea. They're due back in court next month. The FDA upgrading the recall of hundreds of thousands of bags of popular potato chips. The recall of Zaps and Dirty Brand chips now at level one. That's the highest risk level. The chips made by Utz were first recalled in May due to salmonella concerns. Large black SUV spotted driving into a tented area outside Madison Square Garden as festivities for what's being called Taylor Swift and Travis Kelce's wedding are getting underway. The main event allegedly Friday night, ABC's Morgan Norwood.
5: And the guest watch is on. Friends like Sabrina Carpenter and Ed Sheeran already spotted in the area. Tomorrow, an even bigger celebration with more than 1,000 guests partying from about 4 p.m. till 4 a.m. Saturday.
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2: Months after the FBI raided Georgia's Fulton County election office and seized 2020 ballots, the agency is surging resources into the state. ABC's Olivia Rubin reports.
13: Priority investigation. That is how the FBI is describing its ongoing investigation into the 2020 election in Georgia, according to a source and an internal FBI memo I reviewed. According to that memo, the FBI is surging 260 FBI personnel, including intelligence analysts from around the country to help with this effort.
2: A breakaway group of Catholics in rural Switzerland have been kicked out of the church.
14: During a ceremony this week, four bishops were ordained by an ultra-conservative sect of Catholics known as the Society of St. Pius X. The group opposes calls to modernize the Catholic Church and rejects the reforms that were adopted as a part of Vatican II. The ordinations came with a threat that the new bishops would be kicked out of the church forever, and this week, Pope Leo XVI did just that. He accused the bishops and those who ordained them of creating a schism, which means an intentional break with the church, and then he had them excommunicated. Sherry Preston, ABC News.
2: The Tesla driver who crashed into a home in Texas last month, killing a woman inside, has now been charged with manslaughter. Michael Butler appeared in a Harris County court today. Butler claims he was operating the car in self-driving mode.

0: Tesla says a car was going 73 miles per hour and Butler had overridden the self-driving mode. Dave.
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0: Kenny Chesney, no shoes, no shirt, no problems on your Real Country Thursday night. My name is Al Farber, but we're going to see a lot of red, white, and blue this 4th of July. But what do those colors stand for? 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

0: Jordan Davis, Tucson, too late on Real Country. Matty Bazal, Farble. Here's a fun way for keeping cool during the heat. Wear a wet t-shirt. More fun than just simply sweating, the wet t-shirt helps keep your skin in constant contact with cool water and aids the cooling down process. Or you could also try soaking some sponges in ice water and then putting them down your top. It's what the triathletes competing in Hawaii's Ironman competition do all the time. More of your favorite Real Country songs are coming up right around the corner for you from Rodney Atkins and Watching You, Mo Bandy, Joe Stampley, just a couple of good old boys, and more next right here on Real Country.
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10: 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On the overnight, north central Nebraska, looking at scattered showers and thunderstorms, 50% chance with temps down to about 60, southeast winds 5 to 15. 30% chance of showers and thunderstorms after 4 p.m. Friday with a high near 88, southeast winds 5 to 10. Friday night, 40% chance of showers and thunderstorms, temps down to low 60s. Scattered showers and thunderstorms on the overnight in central South Dakota with temps

0: down in the mid-60s, southeast winds 7 to 16. Friday, calling for a slight chance of rain early part of the day. Widespread haze possible, partly sunny with a high near 88 for Friday. Friday night, there is that 50% chance of scattered showers and thunderstorms prior to midnight. Overnight lows down to 64 on Friday night. East winds 5 to 9, becoming northwest after midnight, gusting as high as 17.
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And that's us, Country 1260.

0: workforce, the share of the working age population that's either working or looking for work, that fell to the lowest in 5 years. And economists say it's a bad combination when you have fewer people in the job market as well as fewer people getting jobs. The data also showing that wage gains just simply have not been keeping up with rising prices, something that consumers have been struggling now for quite a while.
1: But those lower employment numbers prompted buying on Wall Street, investors thinking lower employment could lead to an interest rate cut. The daredevil couple who got engaged at the top of the Empire State Building have been released from jail following a brief court appearance. The couple did not enter pleas to multiple felonies, including reckless endangerment and burglary. They're due back in court next month. A person has now been charged for problems plaguing the renovation of the Lincoln Memorial Reflecting Pool in Washington. Three-time U.S. Olympian David Hearn has been indicted on a single count of destruction of property worth over $1,000.
2: President Trump claims
3: they came in with box cutters and they cut it up.
2: Reporters asking U.S. Attorney Jeanine Pirro what Hearn allegedly used.
4: Did he have any tools or was it just his bare hands?
5: Right now, we believe it's his bare hands, both hands.
4: So does that indicate in your belief that it was probably damaged before, or do you believe that he...
5: Oh, he damaged it.
4: Further, but do you believe it had already been damaged before?
5: He damaged the pool.
2: Hearn told ABC News he was biking near the pool when he saw a piece of loose paint in the water and reached out and touched the end. He insists he's no vandal, just a curious, concerned citizen.
1: ABC's Mary Bruce. The extreme heat is not over for some 180 million Americans. More triple-digit feels-like temperatures are on the way Friday. 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
1: A Florida man is dead following a confrontation in a Walmart parking lot. No charges have been filed, but bystanders watched as the man was shot and killed. ABC's Rhiannon Alley has more.
11: This confrontation over a parking space turning deadly outside a Walmart in Fort Lauderdale, Florida, leaving 62-year-old Bart DeGuglielmo on the ground, dying of a gunshot wound. An eyewitness telling ABC News it all started 5 minutes earlier with the two drivers yelling at each other through open windows.
1: The U.S. Coast Guard has released video of the agency seizing a boat allegedly owned by Brian and Lynette Hooker. The American woman has been missing since April when Hooker claimed she fell overboard and was swept away. ABC's Victor Oquendo has more from Miami.
12: The Coast Guard boarding the sailboat on May 9th, 1 month after Brian says Lynette fell from their dinghy and was swept away by the ocean. The two men, who are not identified, tell the Coast Guard they are taking that boat, the Soulmate, to Fernandina Beach in North Florida.
13: We're new for the owner.
14: Yeah, is he going to meet you there?
13: I don't think so, okay. No.
14: So right now the boat's being seized?
13: Oh.
12: While the Hookers are not named in the video, sources told ABC News the boat does belong to them. Last month, Coast Guard divers searched for Lynette in a new area off Elbow Key, near where the boat was previously anchored.
1: Iran's Joint Military Command Thursday warned oil tankers moving through the Strait of Hormuz to use its approved routes or face what it calls a forceful response. Dave Packer, ABC News.
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0: 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You'll know what's going on in Central South Dakota and North Central Nebraska. 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

0: Jason Aldean right here in Real Country. You know, this song was inspired by real life events. Garth said he read a story about a semi crashing into a seedy hotel, and the rest, as they say, is history. It gave him the idea for this one. It's Papa Love Mama, Garth Brooks, right here in Real Country.
1: Papa drove a truck nearly all his life. You know it drove Mama crazy being a trucker's wife. The part she couldn't handle was being alone. I guess she needed more to hold than just a telephone. Papa called Mama each and every night just to ask her how she was and if his kids were all right. Mama would wait for that call to come in, but when Daddy'd hang up, she was gone again. Mama was a looker, Lord, how she shined.

0: Sticking right here in real country. How you doing? I'm Tammy Lively. We've got so many great songs to get you into this holiday weekend. Travis Tritt coming up. We'll get some Dwight Yoakam on too. He's next.
1: Straight up and genuine. We play real country all the time.

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0: Mel McDaniel, stand up. Hey, do you think I could get my Apple Watch to play that when it wants me to stand up? That would be pretty cool, wouldn't it? How you doing? I'm Tammy Lively. I hope you are enjoying your weekend or getting ready to enjoy a long holiday weekend. It's going to be a three-day weekend for a lot of folks, and I hope you are one of them. We've got some great music to get you through the morning. I want you to stick around. Luke Combs on the way. We'll get to some Waylon Jennings, too, before long.
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0: needs at 775-2422. On the overnight, North Central Nebraska, looking at scattered showers and thunderstorms, 50% chance with temps down to about 60, southeast winds 5 to 15. 30% chance of showers and thunderstorms after 4 p.m. Friday with a high near 88, southeast winds 5 to 10. Friday night, 40% chance of showers and thunderstorms, temps down to low 60s. Scattered showers and thunderstorms on the overnight in central South Dakota with temps down in the mid-60s, southeast winds 7 to 16. Friday, calling for a slight chance of rain early part of the day. Widespread haze possible, partly sunny with a high near 88 for Friday. Friday night, there is that 50% chance of scattered showers and thunderstorms prior to midnight. Overnight lows down to 64 on Friday night. East winds 5 to 9, becoming northwest after midnight, gusting as high as 17.
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0: Bob Wills is still the king. That's Waylon Jennings right here in Real Country. Hi there, I'm Tammy. We've got some great music coming. We're going to do some Keith Whitley before too long. Tracy Lawrence coming up too. Keep it right here in Real Country.
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2: From ABC News, I'm Dave Packer. A dangerous and potentially deadly heat wave has settled over half the country. In Pennsylvania, officials say more than 100 people suffered from heat-related

0: to feel that relief. But then we also have to watch the storm threat because there's two dangers this holiday weekend, the heat and the storms.
1: As for Friday, we're dealing with the same heat, feeling nearly 110 degrees up and down the I-95 corridor all the way down to the Gulf Coast. Months after the FBI raided Georgia's Fulton County election office and seized hundreds of boxes of 2020 ballots, the agency is surging resources into the state. ABC's Olivia Rubin.
2: Priority investigation. That is how the FBI is describing its ongoing investigation into the 2020 election in Georgia, according to a source and an internal FBI memo I reviewed. According to that memo, the FBI is surging 260 FBI personnel, including intelligence analysts from around the country, to help with this effort.
1: A review of his financial report shows that across President Trump's first year back in the White House, his investment advisors made more than 21,000 security trades, amassing sizable holdings in companies that are directly involved in deals tied to his administration. You're listening to ABC News.
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5: Sniff the difference.
6: A story of survival. 8 days after two earthquakes in Venezuela, rescuers pulled a 43-year-old security guard out alive from the rubble of a building. He was in a basement and able to stay alive thanks to a pocket of air in his workstation. Los Angeles County Deputy Chief Chris Allender heads one of the rescue teams.
7: All of our building engineers got together. We started working the problem. They created a safety plan to keep the victim safe and the rescuer safe. It took 5 days and a lot of effort.
6: A nun walking to Mass at a church in McAllen, Texas, was arrested as immigration officials increase arrests. Sister Amagulda, a Nigerian national and registered nurse at South Texas System, she's been since released from custody. ABC's Jay O'Brien has more.
8: Congresswoman Monica De La Cruz, a Republican who represents that area of Texas, and she posted, I'm going to read from it directly, quote, "Our immigration enforcement should target violent criminals. A Catholic nun on her way to church is not a threat to our community." When it comes to Sister Ubwaja, we should point out, we do know, based on some details that the diocese gave us, that she's been in the U.S. for at least 10 years. We do not know one way or the other her immigration status.
6: California has marked May 17th officially as Bruce Lee Day. Lee was born in San Francisco but spent his childhood in Hong Kong. He returned to the Bay Area on May 17th in 1959 and used his martial arts training to find success in Hollywood in the 1960s. Dave Packer, ABC News.
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George Strait, Right or Wrong, right here in Real Country. Hi there, I'm Tammy Lively. This song was not only the first Billboard Top 10 Hot 100 song for both Tim and Faith, but this song won all kinds of awards at the Academy of Country Music Awards. Single of the Year, Song of the Year, and Vocal Event of the Year. Tim and Faith, It's Your Love, right here in Real Country. Yeah.

0: That's Dierks Bentley right here in Real Country. He's got a new one out, folks. A new album, his 11th studio album. It's called Broken Branches. Make sure you give it a listen.
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0: Ella Langley, Choosing Texas. That song just will not go away. It is back at number one on the Billboard Hot 100 for an 11th week. Congratulations to Ella. That sets a record for the longest leading country song by a woman. How about that? Keep it here. We've got music on the way from Josh Turner next.
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0: 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On the overnight, North Central Nebraska, looking at scattered showers and thunderstorms, 50% chance with temps down to about 60, southeast winds 5 to 15. 30% chance of showers and thunderstorms after 4 p.m. Friday with a high near 88, southeast winds 5 to 10. Friday night, 40% chance of showers and thunderstorms, temps down to low 60s. Scattered showers and thunderstorms on the overnight in central South Dakota with temps down to the mid-60s, southeast winds 7 to 16. Friday, calling for a slight chance of rain early part of the day. Widespread haze possible, partly sunny with a high near 88 for Friday. Friday night, there is that 50% chance of scattered showers and thunderstorms prior to midnight. Overnight lows down to 64 on Friday night. East winds 5 to 9, becoming northwest after midnight, gusting as high as 17.
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0: That's Alabama. Feels so right. That song was their fourth consecutive number one. And of course, Randy Owen had written that song years prior to it being released. He was 19 when he wrote it. Said it took him about 15 minutes. It was a very personal, kind of sexy encounter with a former girlfriend that inspired it. And we'll just leave it at that. How you doing? I'm Tammy. We've got some great music on the way. We're going to get to some Brooks and Dunn before long and Cody Johnson.
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7: 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It appears by its own numbers, the U.S. government seems insolvent. 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
2: From ABC News, I'm Dave Packer. The June jobs report showed just 57,000 jobs were added, half of what was expected. ABC's Selena Way.
3: The unemployment rate went down as more people left the labor force. The share of the working age population that's either working or looking for work, that fell to the lowest in 5 years. And economists say it's a bad combination when you have fewer people in the job market as well as fewer people getting jobs. The data also showing that wage gains just simply have not been keeping up with rising prices, something that consumers have been struggling now for quite a while.
2: But those lower employment numbers prompted buying on Wall Street, investors thinking lower employment could lead to an interest rate cut. The daredevil couple who got engaged at the top of the Empire State Building have been released from jail following a brief court appearance. The couple did not enter pleas to multiple felonies, including reckless endangerment and burglary. They're due back in court next month. A person has now been charged for problems plaguing the renovation of the Lincoln Memorial Reflecting Pool in Washington. Three-time U.S. Olympian David Hearn has been indicted on a single count of destruction of property worth over $1,000.
4: President Trump claims
5: they came in with box cutters and they cut it up.
4: Reporter.

0: and touched the end. He insists he's no vandal, just a curious, concerned citizen.
1: ABC's Mary Bruce. The extreme heat is not over for some 180 million Americans. More triple-digit feels-like temperatures are on the way Friday. 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
1: A Florida man is dead following a confrontation in a Walmart parking lot. No charges have been filed, but bystanders watched as the man was shot and killed. ABC's Rhiannon Alley has more.
4: This confrontation over a parking space turning deadly outside a Walmart in Fort Lauderdale, Florida, leaving 62-year-old Bart DeGuglielmo on the ground, dying of a gunshot wound. An eyewitness telling ABC News it all started 5 minutes earlier with the two drivers yelling at each other through open windows.
1: The U.S. Coast Guard has released video of the agency seizing a boat allegedly owned by Brian and Lynette Hooker. The American woman has been missing since April, when Hooker claimed she fell overboard and was swept away. ABC's Victor Oquendo has more from Miami.
5: The Coast Guard boarding the sailboat on May 9th, 1 month after Brian says Lynette fell from their dinghy and was swept away by the ocean. The two men, who are not identified, tell the Coast Guard they are taking that boat, the Soulmate, to Fernandina Beach in North Florida.
6: New for the owner.
7: Yeah. Is he going to meet you there?
6: I don't think so. Okay. No.
7: So right now the boat's being seized.
5: While the Hookers are not named in the video, sources told ABC News the boat does belong to them. Last month, Coast Guard divers searched for Lynette in a new area off Elbow Key, near where the boat was previously anchored.
1: Iran's Joint Military Command Thursday warned oil tankers moving through the Strait of Hormuz to use its approved routes or face what it calls a forceful response. Dave Packer, ABC News.
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It's a holiday weekend. Why not? Two pina coladas. There's Garth Brooks right here in real country. Ooh, that makes me want to make a coconut cake this weekend. I know. Random. Here's one from John Conley. It's Miss Emily's picture in real country.

There's George Strait, living and living well right here in Real Country. I'm Tammy. Stick around. We're going to take you back to the summer of 1991 for some Vince Gill next.

0: That's the latest from Thomas Rhett. After all the bars are closed right here in Real Country, he's going to be inducted into the Music City Walk of Fame next week. Wednesday, July the 8th, he'll be the 113th star on the Music City Walk of Fame. Make sure you check it out if you're in the area. The ceremony is open to the public.
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0: and cooling needs at 775-2422. On the overnight, North Central Nebraska, looking at scattered showers and thunderstorms, 50% chance with temps down to about 60, southeast winds 5 to 15. 30% chance of showers and thunderstorms after 4 p.m. Friday with a high near 88, southeast winds 5 to 10. Friday night, 40% chance of showers and thunderstorms, temps down to low 60s. Scattered showers and thunderstorms on the overnight in central South Dakota with temps down to the mid-60s, southeast winds 7 to 16. Friday, calling for a slight chance of rain early part of the day. Widespread haze possible, partly sunny with a high near 88 for Friday. Friday night, there is that 50% chance of scattered showers and thunderstorms prior to midnight. Overnight lows down to 64 on Friday night. East winds 5 to 9, becoming northwest after midnight, gusting as high as 17.
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0: That's Chris Young with Neon here in Real Country. You know, the opposite of neon would be the outdoors, getting outside and enjoying nature. It's a great time to do that in July. I know it's been very, very hot in some areas of the country, but fireflies are most visible in July, as are butterflies. Lots of species of butterflies reach their peak populations this month. And July is typically the peak blooming season for many wildflowers. So get outdoors, enjoy.
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2: From ABC News, I'm Dave Packer. A dangerous and potentially deadly heat wave has settled over half the country. In Pennsylvania, officials say more than 100 people suffered from heat-related medical episodes as they attended the Union Pacific Big Boy No. 4014 train at the Reading Blue Mountain Railroad Outer Station. The Big Boy is the largest operating steam locomotive in the world, and it's been on tour for America's 250th. ABC's Gray Hall has more.
3: We've learned that so far, 35 people were treated. This includes a 7-year-old, and one person went into cardiac arrest. A number of emergency crews responding to this scene there. A huge crowd showing up to see that train at the Reading Outer Station in Muhlenberg Township,
2: ABC meteorologist Melissa Griffin with the holiday.

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1: Saturday, 4th of July, a little less humidity, but the heat index still topping 100 degrees here in the Northeast. Finally, by Sunday, we'll start to feel that relief. But then we also have to watch the storm threat because there's two dangers this holiday weekend, the heat and the storms.
2: As for Friday, we're dealing with the same heat, feeling nearly 110 degrees up and down the I-95 corridor all the way down to the Gulf Coast. Months after the FBI raided Georgia's Fulton County election office and seized hundreds of boxes of 2020 ballots, the agency is surging resources into the state. ABC's Olivia Rubin.
3: Priority investigation. That is how the FBI is describing its ongoing investigation into the 2020 election in Georgia, according to a source and an internal FBI memo I reviewed. According to that memo, the FBI is surging 260 FBI personnel, including intelligence analysts from around the country, to help with this effort.
2: A review of his financial report shows that across President Trump's first year back in the White House, his investment advisors made more than 21,000 security trades, amassing sizable holdings in companies that are directly involved in deals tied to his administration. You're listening to ABC News.
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2: Story of survival. 8 days after two earthquakes in Venezuela, rescuers pulled a 43-year-old security guard out alive from the rubble of a building. He was in a basement and able to stay alive thanks to a pocket of air in his workstation. Los Angeles County Deputy Chief Chris Allender heads one of the rescue teams.
3: All of our building engineers got together. We started working the problem. They created a safety plan to keep the victim safe and the rescuer safe. It took 5 days and a lot of effort.
2: A nun walking to Mass at a church in McAllen, Texas, was arrested as immigration officials increase arrests. Sister Amagulda, a Nigerian national and registered nurse at South Texas System, she's been since released from custody. ABC's Jay O'Brien has more.
4: Congresswoman Monica De La Cruz, a Republican who represents that area of Texas, and she posted, I'm going to read from it directly, quote, "Our immigration enforcement should target violent criminals. A Catholic nun on her way to church is not a threat to our community." When it comes to Sister Ubwaja, we should point out, we do know, based on some details that the diocese gave us, that she's been in the U.S. for at least 10 years. We do not know one way or the other her immigration status.
2: California has marked May 17th officially as Bruce Lee Day. Lee was born in San Francisco but spent his childhood in Hong Kong. He returned to the Bay Area on May 17th in 1959 and used his martial arts training to find success in Hollywood in the 1960s. Dave Packer, ABC News.
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There's Sarah Evans here in Real Country. How you doing? I'm Tammy Lively. Good morning. You know, this guy showed up for Alan Jackson in a big way last weekend at his final concert. I know they sang Murder on Music Row together. I was so glad to hear that. Can't wait to see the special. It'll be coming to NBC sometime later this year. Here's George Strait. The Cowboy Rides Away in Real Country.

0: That's Drew Baldridge, somebody's daughter, right here in Real Country, where we've got Toby Keith standing by, and it looks like Mark Chestnut on deck.
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0: That's Ferlin Husky right here in Real Country. Man, he did it all. He was a merchant marine, a disc jockey, an actor, and of course, a singer who had a lot of great country tunes. I'm Tammy. Keep it here. We're going to do some Luke Combs and Garth Brooks coming up.
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2: 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On the overnight, North Central Nebraska, looking at scattered showers and thunderstorms, 50% chance with temps down to about 60, southeast winds 5 to 15. 30% chance of showers and thunderstorms after 4 p.m. Friday with a high near 88, southeast winds 5 to 10. Friday night, 40% chance of showers and thunderstorms, temps down to low 60s. Scattered showers and thunderstorms on the overnight in central South Dakota with temps down to the mid-60s, southeast winds 7 to 16. Friday, calling for a slight chance of rain early part of the day. Widespread haze possible, partly sunny with a high near 88 for Friday. Friday night, there is that 50% chance of scattered showers and thunderstorms prior to midnight. Overnight lows down to 64 on Friday night. East winds 5 to 9, becoming northwest after midnight, gusting as high as 17.
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2: From ABC News, I'm Dave Packer. The June jobs report showed just 57,000 jobs were added, half of what was expected. ABC's Selena Way.
3: The unemployment rate went down as more people left the labor force. The share of the working age population that's either working or looking for work, that fell to the lowest in 5 years. And economists say it's a bad combination when you have fewer people in the job market as well as fewer people getting jobs. The data also showing that wage gains just simply have not been keeping up with rising prices, something that consumers have been struggling now for quite a while.
2: But those lower employment numbers prompted buying on Wall Street, investors thinking lower employment could lead to an interest rate cut. The daredevil couple who got engaged at the top of the Empire State Building have been released from jail following a brief court appearance. The couple did not enter pleas to multiple felonies, including reckless endangerment and burglary. They're due back in court next month. A person has now been charged for problems plaguing the renovation of the Lincoln Memorial Reflecting Pool in Washington. Three-time U.S. Olympian David Hearn has been indicted on a single count of destruction of property worth over $1,000.
4: President Trump claims
5: they came in with box cutters and they cut it up.
4: Reporters asking U.S. Attorney Jeanine Pirro what Hearn allegedly used.
6: Did he have any tools or was it just his bare hands?
7: Right now, we believe it's his bare hands, both hands.
6: So does that indicate in your belief that it was probably damaged before, or do you believe that he...
7: Oh, he damaged it.
6: Further, but do you believe it had already been damaged before?
7: He damaged the pool.
4: Hearn told ABC News he was biking near the pool when he saw a piece of loose paint in the water and reached out and touched the end. He insists he's no vandal, just a curious, concerned citizen.
2: ABC's Mary Bruce. The extreme heat is not over for some 180 million Americans. More triple-digit feels-like temperatures are on the way Friday. 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

0: Guglielmo on the ground, dying of a gunshot wound. An eyewitness telling ABC News it all started 5 minutes earlier with the two drivers yelling at each other through open windows.
1: The U.S. Coast Guard has released video of the agency seizing a boat allegedly owned by Brian and Lynette Hooker. The American woman has been missing since April when Hooker claimed she fell overboard and was swept away. ABC's Victor Oquendo has more from Miami.
2: The Coast Guard boarding the sailboat on May 9th, 1 month after Brian says Lynette fell from their dinghy and was swept away by the ocean. The two men, who are not identified, tell the Coast Guard they are taking that boat, the Soulmate, to Fernandina Beach in North Florida.
3: I'm new for the owner.
4: Yeah, is he going to meet you there?
3: I don't think so, okay. No.
4: So right now the boat's being seized?
2: While the Hookers are not named in the video, sources told ABC News the boat does belong to them. Last month, Coast Guard divers searched for Lynette in a new area off Elbow Key, near where the boat was previously anchored.
1: Iran's Joint Military Command Thursday warned oil tankers moving through the Strait of Hormuz to use its approved routes or face what it calls a forceful response. Dave Packer, ABC News.
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but tonight your beauty is shining through. And I never took the time to let you know. So before he takes you away, please let me say.

All those good directions. That's music from Billy Currington right here in Real Country. How you doing? I'm Tammy Lively. It's a classic from Tracy Lawrence. This one's called I See It Now right here in Real Country.

0: That's George Burge right here in Real Country. Boy, I hope hospitals in America will follow suit. There's a hospital in London that just opened a rooftop garden designed specifically for critical care patients. It allows people on life support to spend some time outdoors while getting all the treatment that they need. They say the garden can hold up to 6 patients at a time, and doctors hope the access to fresh air and nature will reduce their stress. I bet it does.
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0: That's Merle Haggard being very optimistic there with Rainbow Stew. Yep, I'd like some bubble up right now. How you doing? I'm Tammy Lively. Thanks for joining me today. It's a holiday weekend. A lot of people are going to be off for the long three-day weekend. I hope you're one of them. Keep it here. We'll do some Dolly Parton for you. Low cash and more.
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0: That's Dolly Parton, Here You Come Again in Real Country. That song was first offered to Brenda Lee. Then I guess BJ Thomas covered it, but Dolly finally got a hold of it. But she was a little nervous because she didn't think it was country enough. So she talked her producer into adding a steel guitar, and the rest, as they say, is history. We love Dolly. Hey, we've got some great music on the way. Keep it here. We've got Toby Keith coming.
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2: From ABC News, I'm Sherry Preston. Another hot, humid day in store for about 180 million of us as the 4th of July holiday weekend kicks off, raising some concerns about whether planned 4th of July festivities will be able to go on as planned.
3: Temperatures reaching triple digits in Washington, with added humidity making it feel even hotter. Due to the conditions, U.S. Capitol Police canceling the public viewing rehearsals for a Capitol 4th concert. The show now in jeopardy due to the heat.
2: ABC's Melissa Adon with the heat index today, expected to soar into the triple digits. ABC News meteorologist Lee Goldberg says relief is still several days away.
4: Another day of extreme heat from the Midwest into the East, although you're definitely seeing the core of the heat movies from Memphis to Raleigh up to Philly and New York feeling like almost 110. Some relief starting to get into the Great Lakes interior northeast by the time we get into Saturday. Still baking in parts of the South. You're really waiting till Sunday for the relief in New York and Boston. Still hot in D.C. at that point.
2: A grand jury in New Orleans has indicted Louisiana's Republican Attorney General Liz Murrell on 16 charges, including malfeasance in office and public intimidation after reportedly threatening the jobs of city leaders. Murrell's lawyer, Laura Canziano Rodrigue, vowing to help her client fight the allegations.
5: This is obviously an attention grab here, politically motivated, and so it's unfortunate that something like this could ultimately lead to affecting further investigations.
2: A remarkable story of survival in Venezuela after a security guard was rescued from the rubble of a residential complex 8 days after the buildings collapsed around him. The man surviving thanks to a pocket of air at his workstation until rescuers could get to him. Los Angeles County Deputy Chief Chris Allender with the International Rescue Team helped free him.
6: All of our building engineers got together. They created, we started working the problem. They created

0: 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It took 5 days and a lot of effort.
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1: As the entertainment world's big love story prepares to get underway in New York City this weekend, security is ramping up in anticipation. ABC's Morgan Norwood.
4: After days of secrecy, the two-day wedding celebration for Taylor Swift and Travis Kelce kicking off at Madison Square Garden, starting with the rehearsal dinner for 100 guests. The arena under tight security, an NYPD sniper team arriving and setting up on the roof.
1: The Michigan parents accused in the death of their 7-year-old morbidly obese son will undergo

0: too severe. The judge denied bond, and the next hearing is set for September 9th. Dave Packer, ABC News.
1: Police in Brockton, Massachusetts have imposed a temporary curfew after a shooting at a World Cup event injured four people. All four transferred to local hospitals for treatment and their conditions remain unknown. And in Pakistan, an overcrowded bus has plunged from a highway into a rocky ravine, killing 40 people. Sherry Preston, ABC News.
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0: That's the Oak Ridge Boys right here in Real Country. Hi, I'm Tammy Lively. Hope you're well. I'll tell you what, when you go to the airport this weekend, do not wink at the TSA agents. They don't have much of a sense of humor. Here's Neil McCoy in Real Country.
1: I

Luke Combs, Beer Never Broke My Heart, right here in Real Country. I hope you heard about the Budweiser thing earlier this week. They opened a $150,000 tab and invited Americans to apply to get a gift card to get a free beer on them for our 250th. I thought that was really nice. Hey, we've got some good stuff coming. Keep it here for the Charlie Daniels Band. They're next.

0: That's Jason Aldean right here in Real Country. You know, he and Luke Bryan and Adam LaRoche are all being sued for more than $1.4 million after their steakhouse in Nashville closed down earlier this year. They said it was just a pause, but it looks like it might be a little more than that.
1: The secret is out. 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
8: 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On the overnight, North Central Nebraska, looking at scattered showers and thunderstorms, 50% chance with temps down to about 60, southeast winds 5 to 15. 30% chance of showers and thunderstorms after 4 p.m. Friday with a high near 88, southeast winds 5 to 10. Friday night, 40% chance of showers and thunderstorms, temps down to the low 60s. Scattered showers and thunderstorms on the overnight in central South Dakota with temps down to the mid-60s, southeast winds 7 to 16. Friday calling for a slight chance of rain early part of the day.

0: widespread haze possible, partly sunny with a high near 88 for Friday. Friday night, there is that 50% chance of scattered showers and thunderstorms prior to midnight. Overnight lows down to 64 on Friday night. East winds 5 to 9, becoming northwest after midnight, gusting as high as 17.
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2: Whether you're a fan of the Cougars, Black Panthers, or Falcons, we know you're all fans of small town radio. 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

0: That's George Strait, Baby Blue, right here in Real Country. Hey, that's going to do it for me. Just a reminder, today is a federal holiday. Since the 4th is on a Saturday, they'll observe the federal holiday today. So that means that your banks are probably closed. There's no mail delivery and all federal offices are closed. Have a good one, everybody. Be kind to one another. I'll see you tomorrow as we celebrate the 4th.
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2: From ABC News, I'm Sherry Preston. So many people, so much heat. 180 million Americans feeling it as they begin 4th of July festivities. In Washington, here's ABC's Karen Waugh.
3: In D.C., temperatures are expected to remain in the triple digits throughout the weekend, forcing organizers to delay or even cancel some events. The dress rehearsal for a Capitol 4th concert was closed to the public. The Freedom 250 rodeo was postponed. And Saturday's main event, featuring military flyovers and fireworks, has been pushed back from 1 to 5 p.m.
2: There are also concerns about the heat, humidity, and smoke from all those fireworks. Forecasts are warning about the possibility of air quality issues. That's what's been happening in the east. In the west, says ABC's Melissa Adon, the concern is fire.
4: Windy and dry conditions are fueling deadly wildfires with little relief on the way. Utah's Cottonwood Fire is the largest in the country and is still burning, scorching more than 90,000 acres, destroying more than 100 structures.
2: The heat not stopping the big wedding of Taylor Swift and Travis Kelce at Madison Square Garden this weekend. This Swiftie flew in just to stand outside.
5: I mean, in my brain, it's royalty, that's for sure. I feel like this is the American royal wedding at this point. Yeah.
2: Days after 16 children and 4 adults were removed from a home in Ohio where authorities say they were living in deplorable conditions, Vinton County Sheriff Ryan Kane says his deputies were working another case and had no idea that the kids were even in the small 1,300-square-foot house.
6: Even in 22 years of law enforcement, nothing could have prepared us or me to see the scene. I've never seen human beings live in that condition before. Especially kids.
2: A rare copy of the Declaration of Independence has been found in London. It's one of just 11 known to have survived and is the only copy outside the United States. You're listening to ABC News.
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2: Former Olympic canoeist David Hearn has been indicted on a felony charge in what President Trump has called vandalism at the Lincoln Memorial Reflecting Pool. D.C. U.S. Attorney Jeanine Pirro with reporters on Thursday.
9: Did he have any tools or was it just his bare hands?
10: Right now, we believe it's his bare hands, both hands.
9: So does that indicate in your belief that it was probably damaged before, or do you believe that he...
10: Oh, he damaged it.
9: Further, but do you believe it had already been damaged before?
10: He damaged the pool.
2: Mourners have begun gathering in Tehran to pay their respects at the coffin of Iran's slain former Supreme Leader Ali Khamenei, days ahead of funeral events. The death toll is still rising after a sustained Russian attack on Ukraine's capital Thursday morning. At least 27 people were killed, more than 100 hurt. ABC's Britt Clennett in Ukraine as it unfolded and describes what it was like when the sirens went off.
11: Ukrainians are very resilient, but, you know, and they are used to these attacks and, you know, filing into a shelter, into the metro. You know, these are the kind of things they do almost immediately. They have their go bags and they just take safety wherever they can. However, the Ukrainians we speak to, and we have been speaking to over the last few days in Kyiv, they were saying that, you know, Russia was actually starting to employ a new strategy of these longer attacks.
2: The Kremlin.

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0: Cody Johnson on Real Country with the Fall. It's Buzz here. The number of the day is two. Two? To what? Two is the percentage of U.S. drivers who admit to shaving while driving. Now, let's hope those are all guys, because if you're a woman trying to shave your legs and drive at the same time, that feels really dangerous.
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Real country music.

0: Give me that girl. That's Joe Nichols. It's Buzz here on Real Country. Hey, we got a Friday going on. I appreciate you listening. Let's get some more music on in a moment from George Strait. 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
9: 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On the overnight, North Central Nebraska, looking at scattered showers and thunderstorms, 50% chance with temps down to about 60, southeast winds 5 to 15. 30% chance of showers and thunderstorms after 4 p.m. Friday with a high near 88, southeast winds 5 to 10. Friday night, 40% chance of showers and thunderstorms, temps down to low 60s. Scattered showers and thunderstorms on the overnight in central South Dakota with temps down to the mid-60s, southeast winds 7 to 16. Friday, calling for a slight chance of rain early part of the day. Widespread haze possible, partly sunny with a high near 88 for Friday. Friday night, there is that 50% chance of scattered showers and thunderstorms prior to midnight. Overnight lows down to 64 on Friday night. East winds 5 to 9, becoming northwest after midnight, gusting as high as 17.
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0: I vote we check yes for George Strait and more music here on Real Country. And we're back at the tunes in a minute. Coming up, it's Josh Turner's Long Black Train as we get ready for another hour of Real Country next.
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2: From ABC News, I'm Sherry Preston. From East Texas up through Boston, extreme heat has left 180 million of us baking.
3: It feels sticky. It does not feel the best.
2: An attendee at Summerfest in Milwaukee, where they've suspended the rules and allowed people to bring water bottles in. ABC's Karen Haugh has more.
4: Feel like temperatures topping 110 degrees from the Gulf Coast to the Northeast. In Berks County, Pennsylvania, more than 100 people were treated for heat-related illnesses while waiting to see a historic train. At the Phillies game, free water and misting stations helped fans stay cool.
2: In Washington, where some America 250 events have been pushed to the late evening and afternoon, people say it's very hot. Federal agents headed to Fulton County, Georgia, to look for evidence of voter fraud that's never been proven.
5: The FBI is now surging more than 250 personnel from field offices across the country to help with the Georgia investigation, an internal memo calling it a, quote, priority investigation. Agents raided the Fulton County, Georgia election office earlier this year, seizing ballots. Georgia's 2020 votes were counted three times, every count affirming Joe Biden's win.
2: ABC Sophie Flay. Well, they've done it, launched the three-armed spacecraft that will take a space telescope to a lower orbit.
6: It was the middle of the night in the South Pacific when the bay doors of a modified passenger jet opened at 40,000 feet, and a rocket carrying a three-armed robot called Link dropped out and then blasted off. In the coming days, Link will rendezvous with the Neil Gehrel Swift Observatory, and if everything works, it'll hoist that space telescope into higher orbit, buying it several more years of life, sending back incredible images of the universe. Jim Ryan, ABC News.
2: In Tehran, funeral services beginning for the slain leader Ayatollah Ali Khamenei, killed in a U.S. airstrike early in the war. The events will take days and millions are expected. You're listening to ABC News.
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4: Swifties descending on New York City, even though the streets around Madison Square Garden, where Taylor Swift and Travis Kelce's wedding's being held, are shut down for security. ABC's Andrea Fuji.
5: It's a star-studded guest list, many who've already been spotted in the area, including Ed Sheeran, Sabrina Carpenter, and one of Taylor Swift's besties, Selena Gomez, getting ready. Stevie Nicks will reportedly be among the performers at the wedding.
4: There was a rehearsal dinner for about 100 people last night. Tonight, 1,000 or so have been invited. An Olympic canoeist has been indicted on a single count of destruction of property. David Hearn accused of damaging the Washington, D.C. reflecting pool. U.S. Attorney Jeanine Pirro claiming that he ripped up parts of the newly installed coating that the president had ordered for the bottom of the pool.
6: This was a deliberate act to damage the reflecting pool at the National Mall that members of the National Park Service actually have worked hard to restore and have witnessed.
4: ABC's Mary Bruce.
7: In a statement, Hearn's attorneys insist he is innocent and say, quote, these charges are outrageous and should be alarming to every American, adding this indictment reflects the administration's effort to shift blame for their own failures.
4: You can thank the World Cup. In the first 4 months of this year, soccer ball imports hit nearly $40 million. That's the most on records that go back more than 20 years. I'm Sherry Preston, ABC News.
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0: 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I want to take just a second on this Friday to talk about the Diamond Store in Mitchell. 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They're on Main Street in Mitchell. 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
7: With Your Ag Network, I'm Derek Beck, and as America celebrates 250 years of independence this weekend, we're tipping our hats to the farmers and ranchers who have kept this nation fed from day one. It was another eventful week in the markets. Grain traders digested USDA acreage and grain stock reports, with corn and soybean futures finding a little bit of strength after the numbers, while wheat also rallied as export demand improved and weather stayed in focus. Overall, grain heads into the weekend on firmer footing than it started of the week. In cattle country, cash market remained historically strong, even as live and feeder cattle futures eased back just a little bit after reaching lofty levels. Demand for quality beef continues to provide solid support. On Wall Street, investors wrapped up a positive holiday week, with stocks continuing to show confidence as traders looked past tariff concerns and focused on economic resilience heading into the second half of the year. From all of us at Your Ag Network, thank you to the men and women in agriculture who work long days and late nights to keep America growing. Have a safe, happy, and patriotic 4th of July.
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From the Valentine Livestock to the Flat Livestock, this is Small Town Radio for cattle country in north central Nebraska and south central South Dakota. 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
1: Country 1260, real country for South Dakota and Nebraska on a Friday morning. I want to take just a second on this Friday to talk about the Diamond Store in Mitchell. 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They're on Main Street in Mitchell. 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Alrighty. 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
5: I'm Kara Hart, and this is Managing for Profit on Brownfield. USDA's acreage report released earlier

0: this week didn't surprise analysts, with more corn, soybean, and cotton acres and fewer rice and wheat acres planted. An ag economist in the Delta says the shifts reflect producer profitability. Find out more on Brownfield right after this.
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0: Hunter Byram with University of Arkansas Extension tells Brownfield soybeans were closer to break even than other crops in the Delta.
5: The net returns of our major principal crops, so cotton, corn, rice, and soybeans. Cotton's net return is nearly $200 an acre loss. Rice, the long grain rice net return is nearly $400 an acre. The corn net return is around a $200 loss per acre, and soybeans is looking at a break even. The rice acreage number is projected to be the lowest since 1977. Had to really dig into the files to find that one. You know, what was happening in the 70s? Really, rice acreage was starting to ramp up. That wasn't like there was a big decline like what we're seeing now. Rice acreage was actually ramping up. So it's really concerning to see that acreage now. You know, and so people start to ask questions about the sustainability and the long-term viability of the rice industry, really, when we start talking about this. I mean, we're talking about acreage that we haven't seen since the 70s. And actually, this number here, the 730,000 long-grain rice acres, is pretty close to what the industry was thinking. A lot of people in the industry that I talked to thought it'd be about 750,000 long-grain rice acres. So it pretty much came right in line. You know, we saw the cotton is up, 6% year-over-year. And the largest increase I saw was in Georgia, about 165,000 acres, and that's going to be a 20% increase for Georgia. The biggest drop actually was 50,000 acres, and that was in Arkansas. You know, in soybeans, we're looking at about 3.2 million acres, which is a little over 600,000 acre swing compared to last year. You know, a lot of these rice acres are going to end up going to soybeans. I think cotton acres as well, rice and cotton acres, and there's a slight reduction in wheat, but all that's going to be going into soybeans.
0: He says planting decisions were largely made before the Middle East conflict escalated. However, the conflict almost certainly affected the crop mix because of its impact on fuel and fertilizer markets.
5: When you look at requirements for, say, urea, which is, you know, primary source of nitrogen, and then you have fuel requirements, if you look at that across crops, you know, corn, by and large, has the greatest urea requirements, at least from our enterprise budgets. Rice would come in behind corn, and then cotton would come in behind rice. And soybeans has no urea requirement. All the crops are impacted by the increase in fuel costs to a certain extent. In terms of urea, soybeans are largely insulated, and corn, cotton, and rice are going to feel that the most.
0: I'm Kara Hart, and this is Managing for Profit on Brownfield.
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1: They're a couple of fries short of a Happy Meal. 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
2: From ABC News, I'm Sherry Preston. This 4th of July weekend, one of the hottest in decades. ABC meteorologist Sam Champion has more on how a couple of big cities on the East Coast are dealing with it, including in New York.
3: The conditions putting strain on the power grid. Outages reported as Con Edison reduced the voltage to keep up with demand. Governor Hochul asking residents to conserve electricity. Washington, D.C. temperatures also reaching triple digits. The U.S. Capitol Police canceling the public viewing rehearsals for a Capitol 4th concert. And Saturday's show now in jeopardy due to the heat.
2: The weather conditions could affect travel plans if you've got them as well, says ABC's Gio Benitez at Newark Airport.
4: Delta issuing a heat travel alert for passengers flying through LaGuardia, so keep that in mind. If you are riding the rails, Amtrak reporting several cancellations and some trains operating at reduced speeds because of the heat.
2: 180 million Americans currently under some sort of advisory or warning for extreme temperatures. More attention being paid to the president's finances following disclosures this week that show his advisors executed thousands of trades on his behalf last year, including the purchase of $5 million worth of stock from six AI companies on the same day the president announced new government AI policies. During an interview with CNBC, President Trump said he leaves trading up to his kids.
5: My son, Eric, handles it. I don't talk to him about things such as this. I think I'd be allowed to. I'm not sure even what the status is, but I don't.
2: Are they Mr. and Mrs. yet?
1: This morning, reports Taylor Swift and Travis Kelce are already husband and wife. Some news outlets saying the two tied the knot in a private, small ceremony.

0: ahead of today's big event at Madison Square Garden, which is lit up with pink lights.
1: ABC's Andrea Fuji. After three postponements due to weather and mechanical issues, the mission to move a doomed space telescope to higher orbit is finally underway. You're listening to ABC News.
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1: A daredevil couple who turned heads in Manhattan now facing the consequences, says ABC's Aaron Katursky.
5: The extreme free climbers who scaled the broadcast antenna of the Empire State Building and unfurled a banner nearly 1,500 feet above New York City are grounded, leaving court on supervised release. The climbers are now facing felony charges, including reckless endangerment and criminal mischief. The couple ducked into the subway, pausing on the stairwell for a kiss.
6: Kiss!
1: This 4th of July weekend in Central Texas comes with a tragic reminder. ABC's Jim Ryan has more from Dallas.
7: In the middle of the night on July 4th, 2025, the rain-swollen Guadalupe River surged out of its banks, sending a 30-foot wall of water downstream. Joe Herring, the mayor of Kerrville, Texas, is trying to find a balance between mourning and celebration Saturday.
8: Yes, it will be somber, but it's our community coming together to celebrate our nation's 250th birthday.
7: While commemorating the lives of the nearly 140 people who died in the catastrophic flooding. Jim Ryan, ABC News in Dallas-Fort Worth.
1: Days of funeral services are being in Tehran are beginning for the supreme leader killed in the early days of the U.S.-Israel war there. Australian Prime Minister Anthony Albanese has condemned senators who blocked changes to the social media ban for children. Australia was the first in the nation to ban kids under 16 from social media, but Albanese says it's not being enforced. Sherry Preston, ABC News.
9: From the people who brought you It's the Dog Park comes...

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3: 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Our first look at the weather shows, a chance of some sunshine later today. Right now, there's a cell to our north. It's north of our listening area. It's north of Jones County and to the west. Some decent rainfall going on there. Really nothing. Central South Dakota, a little haze for you here today and some sunshine. 87 for you today after some severe weather, of course, yesterday. An afternoon of severe weather, certainly to the north of us, and some severe weather overnight last night as well. And Justin Ziegler, number 5 at Winter Country Club, says 85 hundredths of an inch of rain. Jeff Farner, east of Winter, 64 hundredths. Joel Foxley at Platt, half an inch of rain. Jeff Schramm, East 10th Street in Winter, 5,500. 63 in Gregory,

0: and this is in the Expo Center, and they will open for country music sensation Wade Hayes, who will begin around 8:30, so he's old enough to know better, still too young to care. It'll be $30 at the door. 14 and under are free. So we look forward to seeing everyone come to that concert. We've worked hard to bring Wade to town. We will have concessions and beverages available on site, so we encourage everyone to show up early and get your seats and come on into the Expo Center for that. And then, of course, Fort Pierre, what would be Fort Pierre without the large parade on the 4th of July? That begins around 10 a.m. Central Time. We're looking for maybe 4,000 to 5,000 people to attend that parade this year. So I would encourage everyone to get here early if they want to witness that parade, and there will be a B-1 flyover again, as there has been the last 3 or 4 years, so that's very exciting as well. So yeah, just a lot of great things going on at Fort Pierre. Encourage everyone to attend and help us celebrate America's 250.
1: That again, Shane Cramey with the Fort Pierre Chamber. Well, we caught up with Ashley Vargas with the Platt Chamber. She gives us the details of a busy day and night.
2: From 11:30 to 1:30 at North Park, we're doing a pork feed. So we will have pork sandwiches, we'll have cookies, chips, soda, water, all that good stuff. There's also going to be Platte Creek Shaved Ice. They'll be there. We're going to do a kickball tournament, kids' water fight from 11:30 to 1:30. That's kind of like a bring-your-own super soaker type thing. And then a few other water games. And then we'll have dodgeball at North Park as well and some sand games. We're going to do a medallion hunt around the park so that anybody that finds one can get a dollar off the concession stand, and we'll have bubbles and stuff for the little kiddos to do, sand games in the volleyball court. And then at 7:30 is the Killer Tomatoes game. So we have a 101-year-old veteran that is going to be throwing that inaugural first pitch. We'll be giving away flags. We have T-shirts available. There's going to be a dunk tank that goes to support the Platt Geddes weight room. And then after the game, we'll have, you know, events throughout the game. But then after the game, we have fireworks. We got a really good playlist coming to that. So we'll have some music and fireworks and send everybody home.
1: And again, Ashley Vargas with the Platte Area Chamber of Commerce. This is your news on a Friday morning, News Time 7:09.
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4: The Winter Volunteer Fire Department will be putting on a street dance on Main Street in Winter the night of Saturday, July the 25th, after the Winter Elks Rodeo wraps up that night. Jason Orrell tells us more about it.
5: Yeah, we decided to kind of change things up and try something new at the fire department, and we're going to do a street dance Saturday night. The band we got is from Sioux Falls, I believe, and it's the Rude Band. They play kind of a mixture of stuff. We're going to block off Main Street out in front of the Black Lab, and Buck's going to have an outside bar there for everybody to participate in, and we're just hoping to have a good crowd and have a good time. So as the way it's set up now, is the band will start at 8 o'clock. We have it, it's 12 and under is free, and then from 8 to 10, everybody, all ages are welcome, and then from 10 p.m. to 12 p.m., 18 and under are not allowed.
4: That again was Jason Orrell with the Winter Volunteer Fire Department. Miracle Tree Day is coming up on July the 30th at the Dairy Queen Grill and Chill in Winter. Lonnie Heyer says you can purchase your balloons and Miracle Tree coupons now. He also touches on a fun contest that the Winter Dairy Queen's a part of.
6: The date is July 30th. It's always on a Thursday. I do have a really good tidbit for Winter. We're having a contest amongst our stores. Right now, on the Miracle Treat balloons that you can purchase at the store, every dollar we raise from that goes right to Sanford Children's Hospital. Right now, Winter and Pierre are deadlocked. With Tiny Winter, South Dakota is deadlocked with Pierre, South Dakota in the sales of those balloons. And they're having a little competition and they're really duking it out and it's fun to see. So I'm kind of rooting for the underdog even though they're both my stores. And I'm kind of hoping Winter can surpass Pierre.
4: That again was Lonnie Heyer with the Dairy Queen Grill and Chill in Winter. Winter Regional Health will be hosting another Heart Saver CPR class on Wednesday, July the 22nd from 5:30 to 8 p.m. Beth Storms tells us more.
7: We are going to have another class. It'll be from 5:30 to 8. We hold the conference room of the hospital. It can be for all ages, anybody that wants to learn CPR. We've had some

0: really good classes the last few months. We've had a great attendance at those classes. The cost of the class is $25 per person. We cover adult, child, and infant CPR. So we go over CPR and choking for each of the different age groups. And then we do a skills checkout so that everybody can kind of touch the mannequins and get a feel for what it feels like to actually perform CPR.
1: That again was Beth Storms with Winter Regional Health. The 5th annual Lennox Lapsley Running for Healthy Hearts Half Marathon and 13.1-mile relay will happen in Millboro next Saturday, July the 11th. Misty Lapsley tells us more.
2: As you said, this is our 5th annual, and it is so exciting we've hit that many years. We are doing our half marathon and relay race out in Millboro, where we're raising money for Healthy Hearts for All. We use the sign-up money and the donations, and we donate back to C.S. Mott's Children's Hospital in Ann Arbor, Michigan, where our late son Lennox spent the 1 month that we got to spend with him, and we give back to ECMO Research, which helps them develop a better system for babies that are born and need heart surgery right away. Every year, it's so surprising. People find our race online. We just are listed on a few of the free half marathon sites, and people just look us up. And our sign-up is on a website called runsignup.com, and runners can look at that and just search races anywhere. We have had runners, I believe, from over a dozen different states in the course of our first few years, and we've even had one from Canada our very first year. So that's been pretty exciting. Anyone is welcome to come. We have the half marathon for anyone who wants to run it, but people can also walk, and we offer the relay distance for people who want to tackle the 13.1 miles in a team. So it opens it up to a lot of opportunities for different people who want to help out.
1: That again was Misty Lapsley. Little Outlaw Canoe and Valentine has kept busy with numerous float trips up and down the Niobrara River. Rich McCure tells us more.
3: Yeah, so it's been a pretty good season so far, and I think we've had actually got a little bit of rain in the area, so a lot of flow in the river and some stuff like that. But with the tube rides, which are kind of the most popular thing that we have a four-hour trip, and we have one that's about 5.5 hours. We start both of those trips at a place called Berry Bridge, and then they would have different landings associated with which trip you pick for the length of time that you want to be on the river. But both of the trips do go by the Smith Falls Waterfall, and of course, that's a big attraction in the area, and everybody wants to see it. So we've kind of designed everything, so whether you want to do the four, whether you want to do the 5.5, you still get a chance to check out the Smith Falls Waterfall.
1: That again was Rich McCure with Little Outlaw Canoe and Valentine. Numerous businesses in Lyman County are sponsoring the annual Men's Slow Pitch Softball Tournament coming up in Presho, July the 25th and the 26th. Eric Deem tells us all about it.
4: Yeah, the tournament's July 25th and 26th. It's Saturday, Sunday. $200 entry fee. We got $1,500 added. Deadline to enter would be July 21st. I'd like to thank my sponsors, Presho Area Chamber, the Thrift Store and More, Jet Lanes, Carson's Corner, and Stout Charlet. It's just a good time. It's a Presho Alumni Weekend, so there's a lot of people in town. So stop on down, watch some good softball. I usually have some really good athletes and teams playing. There's a lot of former college athletes that you'll get to see. So hopefully we draw a big crowd. It's always kind of a big hit. And we follow the night up with the Fireman Street Dance. Starts at 9 o'clock at the Presho Fire Hall.
1: That again was Eric Deem in Presho. For KWIR News, I'm Chris Dowski.
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1: 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A viewing will begin at 1 p.m., followed by a funeral service at 2 p.m. Memorial service is for 68-year-old Mike Trier of Winter. Will be Monday, July 6th at 2 p.m. at First Baptist Church at Winter. Burial will follow in the Winter City Cemetery. Those are the funeral announcements this morning. They are brought to you by the Hobby Shop in Winter. 7:17 on this Friday morning after a turbulent day we had yesterday. Primarily to our north, but I know Buffalo County had obviously some severe weather. Lyman County, lots of our counties had severe weather yesterday. We got some rain overnight last night as well, some tornado warnings. It was quite the day yesterday, Chris.
2: One of our more active days across the state of South Dakota, as people heard on our airwaves yesterday. We'll go through the details coming up on the news about tornadoes, where they were spotted yesterday. But that pier area, then you go over east from there, Weston Springs had a lot of warnings yesterday.
1: Yeah, a tornado was spotted near Westington Springs, Willow Lake, Gann Valley yesterday as well. We had some, of course, some rain reports. At Chamberlain got an inch 10 yesterday. Platte, a half an inch. Here around Winter, anywhere from 5,500s to 8,500s overnight last night. As well. What a night in downtown Winter, Chris.
2: To say the absolute least, we had a blast last night. Mike Scott and the chamber members did an incredible job. It was well organized,
1: indeed
2: well
1: they
2: run.
1: Did, yes.
2: And the turtle races were just a big, big hit. Ty Litzhaw got the party started, did a great job. I always say this to people wherever I am in the area. I am always, if I could master one thing in life, it would be an auctioneer. I think it is just, it's a work of art, Scott.
1: Well, of course it is, Dosky. Absolutely. Ty Litzhaw, he's a good boy. And a great night in downtown Winter. Always great support. And, of course, a big night for the 250th last night. Cologne had fun last night. The show's got to go on after rainfall tonight. Chris, we got Witten Fireworks tonight.
2: Witten Fireworks. But before that, they get their feed starting in the 5 p.m. hour at the Witten Hall. So that's Witten. I want to focus on Platte, too. They have a big day going on at North Park. They got a pork lunch going on here this afternoon. They got dodgeball, kickball going on. And then I look over in Gregory.
1: Yes.
2: They have a lot of stuff going on. DC Lynch Carnival opens to the public tonight.
1: The Combies in town.
2: And I'm curious about the flag football game. A lot of alumni guys signed up for that flag football game tonight.
1: Yeah, we'll see what happens with that stretch is all I can say to that, Chris. And, of course, what a weekend in Chamberlain as well, including their big parade tomorrow. Rock the Bluffs fireworks tomorrow night as well, Chris.
2: That's going on tomorrow night. Of course, their parade starts at 11 a.m. tomorrow from the Avenue of Flags. And as you heard in the news, Shane Cramie talking about Wade Hayes at the Stanley County Fairgrounds tonight.
1: Lots going on. What's going on in the sports room this morning, Chris?
2: So we had that 10U softball tournament wrap up last night in Winter. It was just a really, really good tournament. Gregory beat Winter Purple for the championship. We'll talk about that. We had baseball at the Gregory City Park last night. And also, our North Central Nebraska listeners will love this. I have all the first place finishers of that youth golf tournament in Ainsworth yesterday, too.
1: Yeah, we had a great youth golf day in Ainsworth yesterday as well. A tale of some different weather. It was hot and humid, then the weather certainly to our north got really ugly yesterday, and then the winds came out of the north as well. Today we should see some sunshine. There's actually some rainfall going on to the north of Jones County here this morning and to the west. So north and northwest of Jones County here this morning. Seeing some rainfall as we speak this morning as well. Who are you going to visit with this morning, Chris?
2: Well, not to mention, we mentioned all these events going on. Our area golf courses are busy this weekend. Jason Pullman, Chamberlain Country Club, will talk about their tournament going on for tomorrow. Bruce Bernard, Myrtle Golf Course, is going to join us. And I talked yesterday to Blake Bowes, Burt Bomber amateur baseball coach.
1: All that coming up, 7:40 here this morning. 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Well, we're looking at maybe a shower or thunderstorm after 1 o'clock today. High of 87. Should see some sun, get steamy today. 62 tonight. Not overly windy, but we didn't expect it to get windy yesterday, and it did. And then becoming sunny, high of 86 for you on the 4th of July. What do we have here? Chris Phillips at Chamberlain, an inch 10. Joel Foxley at Platt, half an inch of

0: Rain, Jeff Schramm, East 10th Street, Winter 5500s. Jeff Farner, East of Winter 6400s. Justin Ziegler, number 5, Winter Country Club, 8500s with 63 in Gregory, 64 in Valentine, 65 degrees. Humidity at 90% right here at 1260. It's 722.
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0: Saturday, with the rodeo starting at 7 p.m. again that evening. On Sunday, Slack starts at 10 a.m. The rodeo will feature Mutton Bustin', Ranch Bronx, and a Candy Scramble, celebrating 114 years of thrilling rodeo action. It's the annual Frontier Days Rodeo in White River, July 10th through the 12th.
1: Sram and Dusky, two guys with a face for radio. It's Central South Dakota's morning show. Yeah!

0: Thanks for joining us in Tripp and Gregory Counties this morning. This is Shram and Dusky on Country 1260 in the morning. And the good stuff is next.
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1: Why are Americans so united? Well, that was a question that was asked in a Romanian newspaper called the Daily Event. Well, why are Americans so united? They would not resemble one another, even if you painted them all one color. They speak all the languages of the world and form an astonishing mixture of civilizations and religious beliefs. On 9/11, the American tragedy turned 300 million people into a hand put on the heart. Nobody rushed to accuse the White House, the Army, or the Secret Service that they are only a bunch of losers. Nobody rushed to empty their bank accounts. Nobody rushed out onto the streets nearby to gape about. Instead, the Americans volunteered to donate blood and to give a helping hand. After the first moments of panic, they raised their flag over the smoking ruins, putting on T-shirts, caps, and ties in the colors of the national flag. They placed flags on buildings and cars as if in every place and on every car a government official or the president was passing by. On every occasion, they started singing, "God Bless America." I watched the live broadcast in rerun after rerun for hours, listening to the story of the guy who went down 100 floors with a woman in a wheelchair without knowing who she was, or of the Californian hockey player who gave his life fighting with the terrorists and prevented the plane from hitting a target that could have killed hundreds of thousands of people. How on earth were they able to respond united as one human being? Imperceptibly, with every word and musical note, the memory of some turned into a modern myth of tragic heroes. And with every phone call, millions and millions of dollars were put into a collection aimed at a reward, not for a man or a family, but a spirit which no money can buy. What on earth unites the Americans in such a way? Their land? Their history? Their economic power? Money? I tried for hours to find an answer, humming songs and murmuring phrases with the risk of sounding commonplace. I thought things over. I reached but only one conclusion. Only freedom can work such miracles. Maybe something to think about, an outside view from a Romanian newspaper after 9/11 today on The Good Stuff. And Kim, what do you have?
0: I thought that was such an interesting viewpoint. Well, first off, let's tell everybody happy 4th of July. Today is the holiday. Well, tomorrow's the 4th of July, but today's the observed 4th of July, which is the 3rd of July. So you get Friday and Saturday and Sunday, that 3-day weekend that you've talked about earlier this week, Mike. There is nothing wrong with America that the faith, love of freedom, intelligence, and energy of her citizens cannot cure. Dwight D. Eisenhower said that.
1: I like Dwight.
0: I do too. Sinclair Lewis said, "Intellectually, I know that America is no better than any other country. Emotionally, I know she is better than every other country."
1: Uh-huh. Here's something from the Revolutionary War maybe you didn't think about. Many Americans switched allegiance and changed sides during the war, depending on which side was winning. For example, at one inn along a well-traveled road in New Jersey, which today is Route 1, the innkeeper would send a servant out to look down the road every morning and throughout the day. If an army was spotted, the servant was charged with identifying the colors and raising the corresponding flag to keep soldiers from burning down the inn. So you're in it,
0: oh my goodness.
1: In it for yourself there. Self-preservation. If you have something to share, send it to kimhburge@gmail.com. 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
4: 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After some rainfall and severe weather yesterday, a high near 90. Expected for you today. Not overly windy, but you know, we heard that.

0: yesterday as well, and it turned out to be windy. 5 to 15 out of the southeast. Tonight's low at 61. Showers, thunderstorms are possible tonight. And sunny on the 4th of July, and a high of 87 expected for you on the 4th. Down to 60 on Saturday night. Sunday looking sunny. Sunday's high at 91, clear Sunday night, 65. Monday looking sunny, a high of 93. It's summertime, folks. 64 Monday night, up to 90 on your Tuesday. Partly sunny in north central Nebraska. 66 Tuesday night, up to 92 on Wednesday. 90 on your Thursday. We'll take a look at your central South Dakota extended forecast next.
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0: While we look at chance of shower. Hours after 1 o'clock today, partly sunny, going to warm up, get a little steamy for you today. High of 87, seeing some rainfall creeping now into northern Jones County here this morning. 62 tonight, tomorrow's high at 86 for the 4th of July, and then clear in 61 on Saturday night. Sunday's high should be around 90, down to 66 Sunday night. It's summertime, Dowski. Highs in the 90s, lows in the 60s. Welcome to summer, huh?
2: At the very least, we'll be upper 80s into the 90s from here on out, I think.
0: Monday, looking sunny, high of 93, 66 on Monday night. Tuesday's high, 91. Wednesday, there is a chance of showers again, a high of 91, then Thursday's high near 90. Jeff Varner, east of Winter, 64 hundredths of an inch of rain. Justin Ziegler, number 5 at Winter Country Club, 85 hundredths. Joel Foxley at Platte, half an inch of rain. Chris Phillips at Chamberlain, an inch 10. And Jeff Schramm, east 10th Street in Winter, 55 hundredths. Had some tornadoes yesterday. Gan Valley, Wessington Springs as well yesterday. An active weather pattern it was yesterday. And as we mentioned, maybe not as active today. We hope not severe weather-wise. There is some precip, though, going on. Creeping now into northern Jones County. The northern portion of Jones County now into Lyman County. Some areas of some decent rainfall. Creeping in there. All righty, so it's Friday morning. It's the 3rd of July, Dowski. It's a busy day in the neighborhood, isn't it?
2: Yeah, there's stuff going on all over the place. Witten, Platte, Gregory, Chamberlain, especially tomorrow. Fort Thompson, they got crazy days in Fort Thompson today, too.
0: Lots going on. Sports-wise, too, Chris.
2: Yeah, there's plenty going on this weekend, especially golf tournament. Had a great showing for that 10U softball tournament that wrapped up last night in Winter as well.
0: Yes, indeed. So plenty to talk about. By golly, it's that time of the morning at 7:40.
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4: Hey, good morning, sports fans. 10U softball tournament in Winter last night. Winter Purple over Lyman, 12-11. Winter Purple also got a win over Clearfield, 7-5. Gregory over Clearfield, 11-4. And the championship game, Gregory over Winter Purple, 4-1. Junior Teener Baseball in Game 1 last night at the Gregory City Park. Winter Cologne defeated Gregory 9-6. Gregory won Game 2, 8-3. Amateur Baseball last night, Corsica defeated Platte 11-5. Plenty of youth golf yesterday. We had the youth tournament at the Ainsworth Golf Course. Jackson Rucker won the 9th grade boys division shooting a 40. Blake Hainsmeyer, he won the 8th grade boys division shooting a 46. In the 7th grade boys division, Jace Wolf, he is victorious shooting a 50. In the 6th grade boys division, Blake O'Keefe, he finished in first place shooting a 26. In the 5th grade boys division, Declan Crone finished in first shooting a 38. In the 3rd grade boys division, Clay O'Keefe was first place shooting a 41. In the 1st and 2nd grade boys division, Cooper Pierce was first shooting a 25. In the 5th and 6th grade girls division, Oakley Hawthorne was first shooting a 30. In the 3rd and 4th grade girls division, Aubrey Konkoleski was first shooting a 52. In the 1st and 2nd grade girls division, Blair Martin was

0: first shooting at 27. Golf going on today. Gregory Golf Course has their Independence four-person scramble starting at 9 a.m. here this morning. Amateur baseball tonight. Corsica plays at Platt. Minnesota Twins will start a road series of the Yankees here this evening. First pitch at 6:05. The Chamberlain Country Club has a fun day planned for tomorrow. Jason Pullman fills us in.
1: 4th of July, we've got a 9-hole tournament that starts 7 a.m. It's an early start, just 9 holes so that people can get to the parade. I believe that is full, or if not, it's very close to full. You just have to call the clubhouse to check that out. Other than that, the rest of the weekend, it's open golf. You can go online and make a tee time.
0: That again was Jason Pullman with the Chamberlain Country Club. Golf tournaments tomorrow. Four-person scramble at Medicine Creek Golf Course in Presho. Chapman two-person scramble Saturday in Burke. And the 4th of July fun day will take place in Murdo. Bruce Fenard tells us more about that.
2: It's got a little fun day thing activity going on. It's kind of for the locals and for the youth a little bit. And some of the few of the non-golfers per se that don't get a chance to get out there much. And so it's just kind of a fun day. We usually just put something together, little par threes on part of it. And then we just play and have a potluck and try to enjoy the day with that. So basically just a kind of a 4th of July fun day. Get some people out there that normally ain't out there and have a little fun. We got just good numbers this year, both in the men and women. And things have been going really well. We've had a little bit of issues with our water system early on, and the greens and stuff have not got to 100% yet, but we're working on those very hard, and things are looking good. Numbers are up. Everybody's enjoying the summer golf.
0: That again was Bruce Fenard in Murdo. Hey, don't forget the Chamberlain Booster Club has their Hall of Fame banquet next weekend. That'll be next Friday, July the 10th at the Chamberlain Community Center. Social hours at 6. Supper and Hall of Fame presentations will be at 7. Doug Canoose will be the guest speaker. Inductees this year, Kevin Heave, Penny Bloom, Liz Anderson, Garrett Harmon, and the Chamberlain 84-85 boys basketball team. The Burke Bomber amateur baseball team has kept busy the last couple of weeks. Blake Bowes talks about guys have been stepping up.
3: Like that Cologne game, Gannon Thomas, I think, was 4-for-5 or 5-for-5 or something crazy like that. Cade Brown had a great game, too. A lot of our younger guys are just starting to get things rolling. We're starting to get more guys showing up, more of our younger guys. You know, when we talked last, I think they were still coming back from college yet. So those younger guys and having them and having the young blood and all of that, those guys stepping up really helps us out. We've got a makeup game with Chamberlain on Tuesday. We had about a week and a half break due to rain, too. So makeup game with Chamberlain, that should be a good one. We played a pretty tight game with them the first go around, so we're looking forward to that. And then looks like we've got Kimball on July 9th. That one should be a good one. We played a pretty good game with them, too. But we've got them on our home field this time, so hopefully we can make some magic happen and walk out with a win there, and then Plankington after that. And just keep things rolling, keep playing good baseball like we know we can, and just stay hot coming into end of the season here.
0: That again was Blake Bowes with us for the Burke Bomber amateur baseball team. KW Wire Sports, I'm Chris Daske.
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1: They're lighting up the sky during the annual 3rd of July fireworks show sponsored by the Witten Volunteer Fire Department this Friday, July 3rd, with things kicking off at 5:30 p.m. at the Witten Community Hall with grilled burgers, hot dogs, baked beans, chips, and dessert. Donations taken at the door and can also be sent to the Witten Volunteer Fire Department, P.O. 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They hope to see everyone during the annual Witten Volunteer Fire Department 3rd of July fireworks show this Friday, July 3rd, starting at 5:30 with a feed at the Witten Community Hall. 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

0: real country for South Dakota and Nebraska. 750, little Dwight Yoakam for you. 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
1: Hey, well, I tell you what, Scotty, coming up not this Sunday, but the following Sunday, Winter Demon Amateur Baseball team raffling off a couple of cool items at their game with the Cologne Chaos at Leahy Bowl. And I'm going to shut up and not talk about it. I'm going to have Casey Heenan, our good friend, talk about it on the phone lines now. Casey, what do you guys have planned here for the 12th here for this month?
2: Yeah, thanks for having me, Dosky. Just want to let everybody know that we are going to be having a Little League Appreciation Night at our Winter Demons game on Sunday, July 12th, when we play the Cologne Chaos up at Leahy Bowl. That game is set to start around 5 o'clock, and the gate will be open somewhere around 4. And we're just asking all the Little League players and families from the Winter, Clearfield, and Cologne teams to come out and enjoy a night at Leahy Bowl. We're working on a few fun activities during the game. There's going to be some random $5 foul balls and then possibly even letting the players take a lap around the bases following the games. And got a couple other ideas we're working on, but we haven't quite ironed those out. But just asking the players, you know, wear your team jerseys, represent your team, and enjoy a night at Leahy Bowl.
1: Now, Casey, if people want to get tickets for that raffle, if you can, just expand further on that.
2: Yeah, so in addition to the Little League Appreciation Night, we are also doing a beef and cooler combo raffle. So we have 40 pounds of burger donated by Winter Circle Feed Yard and also a cooler donated by Bowie's Ace Hardware. Tickets for this raffle, you can find them on our Facebook page, Winter Demons Facebook page, or you can stop by First Fidelity Bank in Winter and talk to Pierce Nelson. In addition to that, you know, we're not going to have admission to our game, but we will be selling some tickets at the game. So if you're at the game, you can buy some there. And the plan is to do the drawing for that during the seventh inning stretch.
1: That's awesome, Casey. A lot of cool stuff going on. Anything else you want to mention while we have you in the phone lines today?
2: No, I don't believe so. Just hope we get a good turnout. I've talked to the coaches of the Little League teams, and I know they're wrapping their seasons up, and the coaches sounded excited about it, so they're going to let their players know and just be a fun night to have a lot of kids at the ballpark.
1: Hey, great to talk to you as always, Casey. Thanks for your time, man.
2: Yep, thanks, Dosky.
1: Yeah, thanks to Casey Heenan, an all-around great guy, joining us here on the eve of the 4th of July, Scott.
0: Yeah, thanks to Casey for joining us here this morning here at 7:52. 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Some sun should peak out. Could see a little more rain today or tonight. 62 tonight, 86 for you tomorrow. John Halverson, Winter Country Club, 7:00. Chuck Kieser, Jordan Hill at age 10. Jeff Schramm, East 10th Street, 5500. Chris Phillips at Chamberlain, an inch 10. Joel Foxley at Platt, half an inch. Jeff Farner, East of Winter, 6400. Justin Ziegler, number 5, Winter Country Club, 8500 of an inch of rain as well. 67 at Sioux Falls. Rapid City at 64 now. Chamberlain at 65. Gregory at 65. 65. Right here, 90% humidity, here at 1260.
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1: From ABC News, I'm Sherry Preston. The brutal heat just keeps pumping across much of the eastern United States as Americans gear up for the 4th of July 250th birthday celebrations. More than 180 million Americans on alert as ABC Sam Champion says the heat dome stretches through the weekend.
2: This is our hot spot. Philly, 111. Baltimore, 111. Let's get into the middle of the country where it was supposed to break a little bit. I did hear Memphis to Huntsville slightly. Huntsville still at 107. But 111 in Paducah, 109 in Nashville. New Jersey had a heat index level. They reported of 130 degrees. If you're out in 130 degrees for very long at all, your body just starts to shut down.
1: Some events at the Great American State Fair in Washington have been moved to later times, and crowds have been sparse in the heat. The same financial disclosure forms that show President Trump has gotten $2 billion richer since his second inauguration also show thousands of stock trades carried out by his financial team.
3: Now we are learning that his team of investment advisors made more than 21,000 security trades. This led to holdings in companies that directly are involved in deals tied to this administration. His portfolio grew to over $850 million, spanning roughly 1,600 companies. Now, this also included 300 purchases worth about $10 million right before his tariff announcement that he did not disclose at the time.
1: ABC's Rachel Scott. Former Olympic canoeist David Hearn facing felony charges.

0: Charges in what President Trump says was vandalism of the Lincoln Memorial reflecting pool. U.S. Attorney Jeanine Pirro with reporters on Thursday.
1: Did he have any tools, or was it just his bare hands?
2: Right now, we believe it's his bare hands, both hands.
1: So does that indicate in your belief that it was probably damaged before, or do you believe that he...
2: Oh, he damaged it.
1: Further, but do you believe there had already been damaged before?
2: He damaged the pool.
0: In Tehran, days of funeral services beginning for the Supreme Leader Ayatollah Ali Khamenei and his family. You're listening to ABC News.
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0: The task has begun to save a doomed space telescope.
7: It was the middle of the night in the South Pacific when the bay doors of a modified passenger jet opened at 40,000 feet and a rocket carrying a three-armed robot called Link dropped out and then blasted off. In the coming days, Link will rendezvous with the Neil Gehrel Swift Observatory, and if everything works, it'll hoist that space telescope into higher orbit, buying it several more years of life, sending back incredible images of the universe. Jim Ryan, ABC News.
0: There are many who think that Travis Kelce and Taylor Swift are already married this morning and that they did it at their smaller, more intimate gathering last night at MSG.
8: The couple threw a rehearsal dinner last night for about 100 people, and the lavish celebration today is for an expected 1,000 family and friends in a transformed Madison Square Garden, reportedly no longer an arena, but a fairy tale wonderland.
0: ABC's Andrea Fuji. Outside, fans are gathering even though the streets have been shut down for privacy. On Thursday, Taylor and Travis donated $26 million to a total of 20 charities across the country, including City Harvest of New York, where Jeffrey Carrera is the chief development officer.
9: Honestly, it's a little bit of disbelief because, you know, you don't get that kind of a phone call every day.
0: Several of those fans who are standing as close to the venue as they can because of security say this is as close as they'll get to seeing a royal wedding. Sherry Preston, ABC News.
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15: And good morning, everyone. It's 8:05 and time for the news being brought to you by Frontier Motors in Winter, home of the lifetime powertrain warranty. Well, by 9 p.m. Thursday, a total of three tornadoes were spotted in South Dakota, with the Gan Valley tornado being the first. Another tornado was spotted near Wessington Springs and another tornado near Willow Lake yesterday as well. As we had extensive reporting on this afternoon, turbulent afternoon it was yesterday. Northern Jones County is getting some good rainfall here this morning, creeping now into northern Lyman County this morning as well. Want to let you know, no mail delivery in the winter area or surrounding area today. No mail delivery in the winter or surrounding area today. The Witten Fire Department holding their 3rd of July feed and fireworks show beginning tonight at the Witten Community Hall, with the feed open to the public. Neil Shutt tells us more.
16: We're going to have our, it'll be the 250th anniversary. We're going to have a pretty good-sized fireworks display. The feed will start around 5:30. We're having the usual hamburgers and hot dogs and potato chips. We like to continue doing it, but kind of a break-even deal anymore. Whatever proceeds are left over go towards the fire department, but a lot of it pays for the fireworks and the meal. And come on out and enjoy the show. Add a few more things.

0: by the carnival at 7 o'clock. And then, of course, we're going to end with our Friday Night Lights alumni flag football game. So lots of fun.
1: Jamie talks about their busy day for the 4th on Saturday.
0: We got the kiddie parade starting at 10:30 with the big parade starting at 11. Remember, no registration required for that. Just show up at the baseball field there at City Park. We're going to have free swimming. There's bingo again. We have cars in the park. We have the 3rd annual Storm Monster Arm Wrestling Tournament. And another new event, we're going to have a midway moment at 9:30 p.m. So after all of the day's fun and activities right before the fireworks start, come on down to the carnival, gather near the Ferris wheel, and we're going to take an aerial photo at 9:30. So make sure you make it for that. And as always, ending that 4th of July day with our fireworks. And then we still have things going on Sunday, July 5th. We've got the reading of the Declaration of Independence. Every night we've got a dance and karaoke at Gregory Lane's. And, of course, the carnival, too, on Sunday night. So lots of fun things, action-packed the entire weekend.
1: That again, Jamie Brown with the Gregory Dallas Chamber. Well, Cheryl Schroeder in Winters has 47 hundredths of an inch of rain. Lynn Simpkins west of Winters, 73 hundredths. Monty Mays at Ideal, quarter of an inch. John Alverson, Winter Country Club, 70 hundredths. Chuck Heaser, Jordan Hill, an inch 10. Chris Phillips, Chamberlain, an inch 10. Jeff Schramm, East 10th Street, 55 hundredths. Joel Foxley at Platte, half an inch. Jeff Farner, east of Winter, 64 hundredths. Justin Ziegler, number 5, Winter Country Club, 85 hundredths. This is your news. It's 8:08.
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3: The Winter Volunteer Fire Department will be putting on a street dance on Main Street in Winter the night of Saturday, July the 25th, after the Winter Elks Rodeo wraps up that night. Jason Orle tells us more about it.
4: Yeah, we decided to kind of change things up and try something new at the fire department, and we're going to do a street dance Saturday night. The band we got is from Sioux Falls, I believe, and it's the Rude Band. They play kind of a mixture of stuff. We're going to block off Main Street out in front of the Black Lab, and Buck's going to have an outside bar there for everybody to participate in, and we're just hoping to have a good crowd and have a good time. So as the way it's set up now is the band will start at 8 o'clock. We have it, it's 12 and under is free, and then from 8 to 10, everybody, all ages are welcome, and then from 10 p.m. to 12 p.m., 18 and under are not allowed.
3: That again was Jason Orle with the Winter Volunteer Fire Department. Miracle Tree Day is coming up on July the 30th at the Dairy Queen Grill and Chill in Winter. Lonnie Heyer says you can purchase your balloons and Miracle Tree coupons now. He also touches on a fun contest that the Winter Dairy Queen's a part of.
5: The date is July 30th. It's always on a Thursday. I do have a really good tidbit for Winter. We're having a contest amongst our stores. Right now, on the Miracle Treat balloons that you can purchase at the store, every dollar we raise from that goes right to Sanford Children's Hospital. Right now, Winter and Pier are deadlocked. With Tiny Winter, South Dakota is deadlocked with Pier, South Dakota in the sales of those balloons. And they're having a little competition, and they're really duking it out, and it's fun to see. So I'm kind of rooting for the underdog, even though they're both my stores, and I'm kind of hoping Winter can surpass Pier.
3: That again was Lonnie Heyer with the Dairy Queen Grill and Chill in Winter. Winter Regional Health will be hosting another Heart Saver CPR class on Wednesday, July the 22nd from 5:30 to 8 p.m., Beth Storms tells us more.
6: We are going to have another class. It'll be from 5:30 to 8. We hold the conference room of the hospital. It can be for all ages, anybody that wants to learn CPR. We've had some really good classes the last few months. We've had a great attendance at those classes. The cost of the class is $25 per person. We cover adult, child, and infant CPR. So we go over CPR.

0: choking for each of the different age groups. And then we do a skills checkout so that everybody can kind of touch the mannequins and get a feel for what it feels like to actually perform CPR.
1: That again was Beth Storms with Winter Regional Health. The 5th annual Lennox Lapsley's Running for Healthy Hearts Half Marathon and 13.1-mile relay will happen in Millboro next Saturday, July the 11th. Misty Lapsley tells us more.
2: As you said, this is our 5th annual, and it is so exciting we've hit that many years. We are doing our half marathon and relay race out in Millboro, where we're raising money for Healthy Hearts for All. We use the sign-up money and the donations, and we donate back to C.S. Mott's Children's Hospital in Ann Arbor, Michigan, where our late son Lennox spent the 1 month that we got to spend with him. And we give back to ECMO Research, which helps them develop a better system for babies that are born and need heart surgery right away. Every year, it's so surprising. People find our race online. We just are listed on a few of the free half marathon sites, and people just look us up. And our sign-up is on a website called runsignup.com, and runners can look at that and just search races anywhere. We have had runners, I believe, from over a dozen different states in the course of our first few years, and we've even had one from Canada our very first year. So that's been pretty exciting. Anyone is welcome to come. We have the half marathon for anyone who wants to run it, but people can also walk, and we offer the relay distance for people who want to tackle the 13.1 miles in a team. So it opens it up to a lot of opportunities for different people who want to help out.
1: That again was Misty Lapsley. Little Outlaw Canoe and Valentine has kept busy with numerous float trips up and down the Niobrara River. Rich McCure tells us more.
3: Yeah, so it's been a pretty good season so far, and I think we've had actually got a little bit of rain in the area, so a lot of flow in the river and some stuff like that. But with the tube rides, which are kind of the most popular thing that we have a four-hour trip, and we have one that's about 5.5 hours. We start both of those trips at a place called Berry Bridge, and then they would have different landings associated with which trip you pick for the length of time that you want to be on the river. But both of the trips do go by the Smith Falls Waterfall, and of course, that's a big attraction in the area and everybody wants to see it. So we've kind of designed everything so whether you want to do the 4 or whether you want to do the 5.5, you still get a chance to check out the Smith Falls Waterfall.
1: That again was Rich McCure with Little Outlaw Canoe and Valentine. Numerous businesses in Lyman County are sponsoring the annual Men's Slow Pitch Softball Tournament coming up in Presho, July the 25th and the 26th. Eric Deem tells us all about it.
4: Yeah, the tournament's July 25th and 26th. It's Saturday, Sunday. $200 entry fee. We got $1,500 added. Deadline to enter would be July 21st. I'd like to thank my sponsors, Presho Area Chamber, the Thrift Store and More, Jet Lanes, Carson's Corner, and Stout Charlet. It's just a good time. It's a Presho Alumni Weekend, so there's a lot of people in town. So stop on down, watch some good softball. I usually have some really good athletes and teams playing. There's a lot of former college athletes that you'll get to see. So hopefully we draw a big crowd. It's always kind of a big hit. And we follow the night up with the Fireman Street Dance. Starts at 9 o'clock at the Presho Fire Hall.
1: That again was Eric Deem in Presho. For KWIR News, I'm Chris Dowski.
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0: funeral services for 90-year-old Trina Vandenbark of Cologne will be today at Cotter B. Smith Funeral Home in Gregory, a viewing at 1, followed by a funeral service at 2 p.m. Memorial services for 68-year-old Mike Dreyer of Winter will be Monday at 2 p.m. at First Baptist Church in Winter. Funeral services for 87-year-old Jerry Lieber of Cologne will be Monday at 10:30 at St. Isidore Catholic Church in Cologne. Burial in the Cologne City Cemetery and a prayer service Sunday evening at 7 p.m. at the church with visitation starting at 6 p.m. Those are the funeral announcements. They are brought to you by Gregory Drug at 8:17 on your Friday morning. Had the 10U softball tournament. I'll wrap it up at Winter on Thursday. Winter Purple over Lyman. Winter Purple over Clearfield. Gregory over Clearfield. Then the championship game. Gregory over Winter Purple 4-2-1. Had junior teener baseball too. Winter Cologne defeating Gregory in game one. Gregory winning game two. And a youth tournament happening at Ainsworth yesterday. Nice to see the young kids getting out there at the Ainsworth Golf Course yesterday as well. Your forecast this morning brought to you by Cherry Todd Electric. Might see some sun, might see a little more rainfall here today. Summer seeing it. Jones County and Lyman are this morning, 87 today, 62 tonight. And tomorrow's high, 86 in central South Dakota. Michael Bidenboss at Platt, 7,500s. Cheryl Schroeder in Winter, 4,700s. Lynn Simpkins, west of Winter, 7,300s. 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Jeff Schramm, East 10th Street, 5,500s. 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Jeff Farner, east of Winter, 6,400s. Justin Ziegler, number 5, Winter Country Club, 8,500s of an inch of rain. 66 at Gregory Chamberlain, 67 right here at 1260. A reminder, no mail delivery in Winter or the surrounding area today. 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

0: Dallas Arena. The big Friday night alumni flag football game, 9 p.m. at Mike Dacey Memorial Football Field, and more. Then on July 4th, there's a Vera Gregory Fun Run with registration at 7 a.m., Kitty Parade at 10:30 a.m., followed by the big parade at 11 a.m. with the theme of 250 years strong. Free swimming, 1 to 4 p.m. at the city pool. Bingo on Main, 2 to 10 p.m. Cars in the Park, 12 noon to 3 p.m. at the city park. Third annual Burt Gregory Storm Monster Arm Wrestling Tournament. Calcutta starts at 6 p.m. at Gregory Lanes. Midway Moment with aerial photo by the Ferris Wheel. And the grand finale at 10 p.m. The annual July 4th fireworks display at the Gregory Airport. Nightly music with VT Rockin' Country at Gregory Lanes. 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
6: There's a lot of birthdays. Happy birthday to Sean Harder of Witten. Happy birthday to Gene Shutt of Witten. Happy anniversary to Tresh and Sarah Sweedland today. Happy birthday to my guy Dave Indahl of Burke today as well.
3: And this guy, Dosky's birthday is tomorrow. You can't run, you can't hide, Dosky. It is tomorrow. And Dosky doesn't even have to work on his birthday. Isn't that a nice deal, Dosky?
6: I thank you very much for that. You are the man, Scotty.
3: You sleep in. Have a bunch of bacon in the morning. You never eat bacon, do you?
6: I don't need bacon. If I'm going to have bacon, I'm going to get a couple miles in tomorrow. So.
3: Okay, Chris. Dosky's birthday is tomorrow, folks, just so you know. And Taylor Navani celebrates tomorrow, too. So does Kate Demers of Winter, Trey Ziegler of Winter. Kim Ackroth of Gregory celebrates today, Chris.
6: Happy birthday on Sunday to Karen Connett of Winter. We say a happy birthday to Lincoln Olson of Winter, from Grandma Judy and Grandpa Roger, from Mimi and Papa Steve. Happy anniversary to Steve and Casey Steinke of Winter. Happy anniversary tomorrow to Vance and Darnell Swanson from the family.
3: Linda Trandall celebrates on Sunday from Vance and Darnell. Ursula Ward, formerly Burke, celebrates a birthday. Happy birthday

0: to McKenna and Michaela Peterson, a winner as well. Kevin Rywich celebrates on Saturday in Gregory. Jeff Burward of Winter celebrates tomorrow, Chris.
1: Tomorrow, a happy birthday to Steve Nelson of Chamberlain. Happy anniversary on Saturday to Frank and Lori Weaver of Winter. Sunday, happy birthday to Ron Haney of Witten. Sunday, happy birthday to Heather Parkus of Gregory. Also, happy birthday to Sam Goodhope, formerly of Winter. Sam's birthday today, Scott.
0: Hey, how about it? Todd Priebatchek, Chamberlain celebrates tomorrow. We could put together a basketball team here. We had Donnie Goodall. Don Noodle celebrates tomorrow. Moving to Sioux Falls. Happy birthday to Noodle tomorrow. Julie Goodall, formerly of Winter, celebrates. And Julie as well. Justin Brudemeyer of Winter celebrates. That is from friends and family here today as well. Happy birthday, Justin Brudemeyer, tomorrow. Megan Shippey of Winter. Megan's birthday on Sunday, Chris, from the family as well.
1: Got a few more here. Happy birthday on Sunday to Cody Jug, formerly of Winter. Sunday, happy birthday to Jody Crandall, formerly of Winter. Hey, on Sunday, coming up here, Alex Driscoll, formerly of Winter, celebrates on Sunday. Happy birthday, Alex.
0: Hollywood's birthday.
1: That's Sunday. And one more here, Scotty. Happy birthday tomorrow to Troy Best of Winter from friends out there.
0: Oh, yeah. And also, happy anniversary, Jamie and Trish Hofelt of Texas. From your brother Brian and friend Janet. So happy anniversary, Jamie and Trish Hofelt in Texas here today as well. Birthdays and anniversaries. Yes, Brian, we will play Finally Friday as well on this Friday morning. Birthdays and anniversaries brought to you by Shippey Realty and Auctions. Well, 828, got to play independent.

0: Country 1260, Real Country for South Dakota, Nebraska. Martina McBride, Independence Day at 8:32 on this Friday morning. Yeah, good morning to you. Dallas Horsemen's Club hosting a ranch rodeo tonight at the Dallas Arena. Going on tonight, Kaylee Minan joins us here this morning.
1: So check-in for the team starts at 6 o'clock. The Calcutta then starts at 7, and the ranch rodeo will start after the Calcutta's done. We are a four-man team. We're doing four different events. And to sign up your teams, you call Tom Miller at 605-830-2320. It's a pretty fun event that we like to put on, and it's family-friendly, and you can bring out your whole family and watch.
0: Kaylee Minan with the Dallas Horsemen's Club. That is going on tonight, Dallas Arena. I do want to remind you, once again, no mail delivery in winter or the surrounding area here tonight. All righty, your forecast. Today, I should say. Got my mind on Witten Fireworks here tonight. 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Randy, my boy, wishing you a happy 4th of July from everyone at the Rosebud Exchange in Mission. High of 90 in our central Nebraska and about 87 today. Central South Dakota, there are chances of rain. We're seeing some in Jones County and Lyman County here this morning. 62 tonight, 86 for you tomorrow. Remember, you can find all these rain reports too. Find them at KWIR.com here this morning after 9 o'clock. Valentine 67, Chamberlain 68, Pier 68, Ainsworth 67, Gregory at 68, at 69. Right here at 1260, and it is 8:34.
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0: Don't miss the annual Frontier Days Rodeo in White River, July 10th through the 12th. It's sponsored by the American Legion, Otterman Post number 94. Friday night, the rodeo starts at 7. The parade starts at 11 a.m. on Saturday, with the rodeo starting at 7 p.m. again that evening. On Sunday, slack starts at 10 a.m. The rodeo will feature Mutton Bustin', Ranch Bronx, and a candy scramble, celebrating 114 years of thrilling rodeo action. It's the annual Frontier Days Rodeo in White River, July 10th through the 12th. Yeah.

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Country for South Dakota and Nebraska. Well, Dave Swoboda, north of Dallas, is an inch 23. Dave Swoboda, north of Dallas, an inch 23 overnight. No carts until 1 o'clock today at the Winter Country Club. Here is George Jones at

0: Nebraska. 8:49 on your Friday morning. Chamberlain and Coma, action-packed 4th of July weekend. Alyssa Box with the Chamber joins us here this morning.
1: We're going to have our patriotic parade at 11 a.m. After the parade, we're going to have our annual American Legion hot dog feed, which is free. We're also going to have entertainment there as well, out at the Veteran Park next to the Hall of Fame. Towards the evening, we're going to have a patriotic boat parade on the Missouri River, and then our fireworks show will be at 10:20. So I just wanted to highlight more on our boat parade at dusk. So it's a competition for best decorated boats. Lights are encouraged. There will be a top three for the best decorated boats with prizes. All of the boats can meet at the Cedar Shore Resort Marina, and it will end at American Creek Park.
0: Alyssa Box with the Chamberlain Ocoma Chamber of Commerce. Well, the Burke Gregory Storm Wrestling Team, they got their third annual fundraising arm wrestling tournament going on at Gregory Lanes tomorrow. Seth Webster joins us.
2: We're going to have our third arm wrestling tournament at Gregory Lanes again. This year, we do have the contestants fully paid out 100% of the entry fee. So the entry fee is $20. Weigh-ins are from 5 to 6 at the bowling alley. Calcutta will start at 6:30. And the start time of the arm wrestling starts around 7:30. This was really awesome. Last year, we had a big crowd. But this year, we're actually paying out the participants, not just the Calcutta. And also, another incentive this year to arm wrestle is we have $100 bonus sponsors for each weight class. The men's 160-pound weight class is sponsored by Burke VFW. 180 is by Gregory Locker, and that's $100 in meat. 220 would be Gregory Drugs, going to sponsor $100. And then the male's heavyweight is sponsored by the Clayback Memorial. If people recall, he won the first heavyweight one that we ever had. And then in the women's, it's 140 pounds is sponsored by South Dakota Insurance. 160 pounds is First Fidelity Bank. 180 pounds for the ladies is Mr. G's, and heavyweight for the ladies is the Sutton Ranch. The champions will get shirts plus 50% of the pot. We pay out the top four of them. And then if you want to buy one of these guys, we also pay out the top three contestants. Good way to make some money for everybody.
0: Seth Webster, Burke Gregory Storm Wrestling Team, got their third annual fundraising arm wrestling tournament going on Gregory Lanes, and that is happening tomorrow. Yeah, got some rainfall going on. Lyman County kind of moving to the east toward Brule County, toward the river here this morning. Jones County got a little rainfall going on, and to the west as well. Forecast coming up. It is 8:52 on your Friday morning.
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2: From ABC News, I'm Sherry Preston. Tens of millions of Americans are getting out of town today. AAA says 72 million people will be taking trips of at least 50 miles from home or more this weekend. And of those, 61 million will be in their cars. ABC Transportation Correspondent Gio Benitez with more.
3: Those roads, they're going to be packed. The worst time to drive today, keep this in mind, between noon and 7 p.m. Just try to stay off the roads at those times if you can. Head out before 11 this morning to avoid that traffic. As far as gas, the national average stands at $3.83 a gallon. The good news is that's down 46 cents from a month ago, but it's the highest since 2022.
2: Something else that's high this weekend, the temperatures, as that heat dome continues bubbling up over the eastern half of the country.
4: Across America, ER visits spiking. The CDC reporting a 36 times increase in heat-related illness reports in the Midwest this week.
2: ABC's Sam Champion, some America 250 plans have been either canceled or moved to later hours because of the heat. Iran holding 6 days of funeral ceremonies and processions for its former supreme leader. ABC's Britt Klenit says it's still unclear whether the new supreme leader, Ali Khamenei's son, Mujtaba, will be there.
5: The secretary of the organizing committee, he said that any decision on whether Mujtaba will attend would be announced by the officers of the supreme leader. And really, you know, any appearance by Mujtaba, it would add to this being a moment of resilience for the Iranian regime and really send a message that the regime managed to maintain its strength and unity despite this war.
2: There's been no evidence of any of the damage of the National Mall reflecting pool was caused by vandals, but U.S. Attorney Jeanine Pirro this week announced a charge against three-time Olympian David Hearn. She says he ripped the bottom of the pool up with his hands. Hearn's attorney says he simply touched a piece of the coating that was already partially detached. You're listening to ABC News.
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2: Police in North Lauderdale, Florida are investigating the death of Bart DiGuglielmo, shot in a Walmart parking lot by another driver, says ABC's Matt Rivers.
10: Authorities say the altercation started about 5 minutes earlier, with the two drivers fighting over a parking spot. DiGuglielmo then parked his car, partially blocking the spot, and walked into the store. Witnesses say the woman then managed to slip into the spot anyway. The woman is then seen getting out of her car, phone in one hand, gun in the other, yelling at DiGuglielmo, who appears to be yelling back.
2: This 4th of July, coinciding with the first anniversary of the deadly flash floods in Texas Hill Country, ABC's Jim Ryan with more from Dallas.
11: The flood-damaged cars and buildings have been cleared away, but the emotional healing is more complicated.
12: Some people might be like, I'm ready to process immediately. Some people aren't.
11: Jocelyn Chamara Barrera is a mental health counselor in Central Texas.

0: Events planned for the weekend in the flood zone are meant to help.
1: Sometimes that's a lot of what people need, is just being together with other folks.
0: To celebrate the nation's birthday and remember the 137 people who died in the flood of 2025. Jim Ryan, ABC News in Dallas-Fort Worth.
2: The couple who climbed to the top of the Empire State Building spire this week now facing felony charges that could land them eventually behind bars. Something Taylor Swift and Travis Kelce are already married this morning, and that they did it in an intimate setting last night at Madison Square Garden ahead of today's big garden party with at least 1,000 guests. Sherry Preston, ABC News.
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6: 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Our updated look at the radar shows rainfall in Jones County and in Lyman County, getting into Brule County this morning. And some to our west of Millette County, there's a line of rain going on right now here this morning as well. Jason Bartles at Witten, Wilbur at Witten says an inch 70 is what they received. Jason Bartles at Witten, an inch 70 at Witten overnight. Plenty happening in Ainsworth for the 4th of July on Saturday. Jesse Dillon with the Ainsworth Chamber talks more about it.
7: So it's Bob Buckles Memorial Cruise Night. We've got events going on all day long. It's going to start off with a 5K run sponsored by Rangeland Rehab. There's going to be a free movie, Smokey and the Bandit, showing at the Ainsworth Grand Theater. Ainsworth Golf Course is going to have free golf on a first-come, first-served basis for carts. There's also going to be funnel cakes and a root beer float fundraisers. There'll be a ball drop at the Senior Center, which sounds like it's going to be pretty fun, followed by a bike cruise for the kids. They'll have a barbecue supper fundraiser sponsored by the Elks for a free will donation fundraiser. There's also going to be hot dog and pie eating contest, and then the cruise will start at 7 p.m. until dusk. Following the cruise, there's going to be a fireworks show at the Ainsworth Golf Course.
6: And again, Jesse Dillon with the Ainsworth Area Chamber of Commerce. Well, the Hilltop Drive-In, West Highway 18 in Gregory, they have adjusted hours for the 4th of July weekend. Don Boyer tells us more.
8: Yeah, we are not running a movie on the 4th of July. It just makes it for a very long night after the fireworks. And we will be showing Toy Story 5. It's been 9:30, quarter to 10 when we are actually starting our movie. Wait for it to get good and dark, but it depends on that cloud cover. And, you know, of course, we got to watch these weather, so these storms are just popping up out of nowhere. We got to have that hot buttered popcorn, and we have the walking tacos and, of course, some chili cheese dogs and pickles. And we got a candy display for anybody with a sweet tooth, or if you like something sour, we've got something for everybody. Chocolate, we have it. We're ready.

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1: 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Burial will follow in the Cologne City Cemetery. A prayer service will be Sunday evening at 7 at the church, with visitation starting at 6. Those are the funeral announcements. 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They have made some extra pecan fried and peanut butter rolls for you today. Get a dozen rolls, mix and match. I tell you what, right now at the Winter Bakery, and today it's Clean Out the Fridge Friday, deli-style sandwiches, chips, cookie, and a drink for you at the Winter Bakery and Deli here today as well. Got ourselves an Independence Day 4th four-person scramble going on at the Gregory Golf Course. Busy weekend. It has been a busy couple of weeks at the Gregory Golf Course. It is 9:10.
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9: 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Karen, you guys kickstart a busy month of July here for this weekend, so what

0: does the month as a whole look like for you guys?
1: Well, July is going to be a busy month. 4th of July, we are going to have a fun event, just a two-person, nine-hole, the game of Patman Golf. If you've never heard of that, it's just a fun game. A small entry fee, and we'll have prizes and a meal afterwards. And then our next tournament would be July 11th. That is the first annual Gregory County Locker Tournament. And I just spoke to Jaden a while back, and the tournament is full. So, you know, if you're thinking about coming for the weekend golf, you might want to check out tee times during that week. And then on July 19th, the Rodeo Club is having a nine-hole, two-person stampede scramble, they called it, starting at noon. And you can call the clubhouse if you want more information on that, or you can call Billy Seth. And one more event on July 31st, it's a Friday, that is our annual Dog Days celebration in Burke. And we have a tournament for alumni and friends. It's just a nine-hole tournament, and we have two tee times for that, 9 a.m. and 1 a.m. It's $160 per team, and you can call the clubhouse to register a tee time. And if you're needing a cart rental, that would be the time to get it then, too.
0: Hey, Karen, fun time of year. Thanks for joining us here.
1: You bet. Thanks a lot, Chris.
0: That, again, was Karen Martin with the Burke Golf Course.
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0: the Oak Ridge Boys at 929. Yeah, we're seeing some rainfall. Some of it seems to break up a little bit, seeing some light rainfall portions of now Tripp County here this morning, kind of moving out to the east or some west of Millette County. Some of the rainfall, Jones County has kind of dissipated. Lyman County, not quite as heavy as it was on the radar. Avera Gregory got their annual 4th of July fun run and walk. Going to be happening tomorrow. Virginia Peck joins us here this morning.
1: It's going to be fun. It's a 5K run, a 2-mile walk, a 1-mile walk run for, you know, older adults or kids or whoever. There will be prizes for first, second, and third. There will be age group. It'll be quite the event at the Avera Gregory Hospital. It's being sponsored by Avera Gregory Hospital and hosted by the Gregory Athletic Club. Dress patriotic. You get a prize for the most patriotic dress. So, yeah, it's going to be a good time. At the Avera Gregory Hospital, registration takes place at 7 a.m. The walk and the run begun at 8 a.m. So, yeah, you get an hour of registration, and right at 8 a.m. we will start the walk and the run. This money is completely going to the Gregory Athletic Club, which helps our Gregory athletes. So, yeah, and again, thank you to Avera Gregory Hospital for the sponsorship.
0: Then again, Virginia Peck joining us here this morning. So much going on in Gregory County this weekend for sure. Hey, speaking of Gregory Bakery today, they got their pizza buffet going on today at the Gregory Bakery for lunch. 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Call Twyla Owen at 842-5745. K Bolton 830-2932 at South Central Realty in Winter. We're looking at a high of 90. At some point, we're expecting about 90 today. North Central Nebraska, about 87 for you today. Central South Dakota, low 60s tonight, up to 87 expected for you tomorrow. Mentioned some scattered rain showers going on across Central South Dakota, but kind of warm out there, 72 in Valentine. Ainsworth at 69, Gregory at 68, Pier at 68, Chamberlain 71 at 70, right here at 1260, and it is 931.
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5: They're lighting up the sky during the annual 3rd of July fireworks show sponsored by the Witten Volunteer Fire Department. 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

0: South Dakota. 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They hope to see everyone during the annual Witten Volunteer Fire Department 3rd of July Fireworks Show this Friday, July 3rd, starting at 5:30 with a feed at the Witten Community Hall. 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

0: South Dakota and Nebraska at 9:43 on your Friday morning. Well, funds are going to be raised for Lindy Kaler of Burke tomorrow at the Gregory City Park. Aaron Schulte joins us to give us the details here this morning.
1: We're going to have a lunch stand at the Gregory 4-H building at the Gregory Park, and we're going to be serving walking tacos and nachos for free will donation. It will be from noon until 3 o'clock. All of the proceeds for that are going to go to Lindy Kaler, who is the daughter of Brandon and Katie Kaler of rural Burke, and Lindy is currently undergoing chemotherapy for neuroblastoma. There is an account set up at Consumer Federal Credit Union in Gregory. There are also a few other things that they can do. We will have more information coming up on a benefit that will be going on in August for Lindy. And we are also going to do a really fun thing called Locks for Lindy, where people are going to get their head shaved.
0: Then again, Aaron Schulte talking about a fundraiser going on at the Gregory City Park tomorrow. Should remind you, the Street Bandits Car Club going to host a 4th of July car show also at the Gregory City Park. Justin Jelinek's with us.
2: So we're going to be having the 4th of July car show. We call it Car in the Park at the Gregory City Park. Sign up is going to start at noon, and the show's going to go till 3:30. It's $20 per entry of the vehicle, so we're going to have a vehicle and tractors, and then we're also going to have an ugly vehicle contest, which is back again this year. Hopefully it'll be decent weather for us. There are going to be trophies, too. Hope to see everybody there. A lot of work goes into these types of events, but we do it for the people, and then the people can sit around and visit with each other and stuff, and we're going to try to get some other things going.
0: And again, Justin Jelinek, that'll be happening at the Gregory City Park as well. Again, no cards till 1 o'clock today at the Winter Country Club. Boy, I tell you what, that jackpot, buoys chased the pink ace over $30,000, and no mail delivery today in Winter or the surrounding area today. Keep that in mind. The post office is open, but no mail delivery here today. 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We're looking at about 87 today, central South Dakota. Tonight's low in the lower 60s, and then tomorrow's high should be around 87. Valentine at 72, Chamberlain 71, Pier at 68, Gregory at 70, Ainsworth at 69 at 71 degrees right here at 1260. Got some light rain showers going on in at least portions of our listening area here this morning. Leroy Van Dyke before the top of the hour. It's 9:46.
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0: 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I'm Brian Hale, an original production of Howard Hale Broadcasting, now expanded throughout North America.
1: So we're talking to Glenn Jones. So are you cutting anywhere?
2: We actually came home on the 20th of June. We left home the 20th of May and went down to West Central Oklahoma, only took one combine. Two of my three customers didn't have anything for me to cut. The third one only had half of what he normally cut, and it averaged 18 bushel the acre.
1: So he was able to graze it and get something off of it, huh?
2: Some of it, but yeah. But you got to understand, if there's nothing there to put a head on, there's really not much to graze.
1: Right.
2: So we got that cut, and then, I only hauled two loads a day because it was damp in the morning, and we got started after dinner and cut two loads, and it was dark, at 18 bushel an acre and changing fields. Didn't produce a lot.
1: So now what do you haul? Do you haul with Super B or just straight trailer or what?
2: Just a straight semi-trailer. I was hauling 900 bushel loads.
1: So that's a 40-foot trailer?
2: 42. And I've got lots of space left. Yeah, we were there about 2 weeks, and then we moved up to southern Kansas. Some of that wheat would not be cut, but most of it would be. We cut for one of my regular farmers there. He only had three quarters in wheat. One made 24 and the other two made 48.
1: Keeps sounding better.
2: Well, then we moved 50 miles east to a former customer that wanted us to cut a little over a quarter for him because they'd been getting rain and they didn't have the milo planted. They needed to get planting milo. So we cut 180 acres for them, and it made 49.
0: That's going to do it for today's Harvest USA Report. Thanks again for listening, and may God bless. I'm Brian Hale.
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4: 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Friday night, the rodeo starts at 7. The parade starts at 11 a.m. on Saturday, with the rodeo starting at 7 p.m. again that evening. On Sunday, slack starts at 10 a.m. The rodeo will feature mutton bustin', ranch bronx, and a candy scramble, celebrating 114 years of thrilling rodeo action. It's the annual Frontier Days Rodeo in White River, July 10th. Through the 12th.
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9: Joining us in the phone lines now is our good friend Jason Brown on behalf of Dakota Cleaning and Restoration of Central South Dakota. Jason, I'm curious about this time of year because we've had some heavy rainfalls here over the last month. Talk about some of the projects keeping you busy here in the last few weeks.
10: Yeah, the last couple of weeks here we have been really busy. The rain has come, down hard, heavy rains, and so a couple of people, sump pumps quit.

0: some of those sorts of things we just don't think as much about when it's been so dry. You know, we're thankful for the Lord has provided the rain that we so needed, but you still got to check some of those sump pumps and things to keep it out of your basement.
1: That leads me kind of to my next question. What are some of your pieces of advice to prevent any like extreme damage out there when people know in the forecast that a big rain's on the way here?
0: You know, I think the biggest thing you can do is just make sure your gutters are clean, downspouts are on, and getting the water, you know, away from the house. Get water's getting away, it's good. You know, second thing is just person's got to go down there and check the sump pump, make sure it's kicking on and pumping properly. $200 sump pump protects thousands of dollars worth of things in your basement.
1: Now, you guys do duct cleaning work, too. Is that maybe a different season that you guys worked on? Do duct cleaning repairs, or is that still busy in the summer, too?
0: You know, it's steady in the summer. It's still a good time to do it in the summer. It certainly picks up. We get busier as fall approaches, you know, and the furnace kicks on. It seems like that's the busier time of the year is fall, kind of going into winter. I think we're just holed up in our houses a little bit more. But we do a fair amount in the summer as well. One of the other things that we've been doing a lot of here because of the storms and the storm damage is sucking insulation, wet insulation out of these houses. Partial roofs blow off and things, and we can go in and get the insulation out of there so that, you know, the build back process can continue and it's not blowing all over the yard.
1: And then you're willing to travel, too. You put a lot of miles on your vehicle. You'll travel pretty much anywhere in the listening area here in South Central South Dakota to do service work, right?
0: Yeah, we sure will. Mission, Rosebud, White River, you know, down in Gregory and the north part of Nebraska, O'Neill, Bassett, we get down into that area. We do cover a large area. You know, we'll go wherever you need us to go.
1: What's a good phone number, Jason, if people want to inquire, if they have questions for you?
0: Yeah, you can call our office, 605-337-3133. That's 337-3133. You can also check us out on our website, dcr-restoration.com.
1: Hey, keep up the great work, Jason. Appreciate all you do. Thanks for joining us here, sir.
0: Yeah, thank you.
1: That again was Jason Brown on behalf of Dakota Cleaning and Restoration of Central South Dakota.
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5: Hey, well, all right, sir, here we go there, and what are you going to give farm? I'm at 25, will you give me $30, 30, make it 30, bid it a 30, 35, and now the 40, make it a 40, bid it a 40, now 5, 5, 5, make it a 45, and now 50.

0: $5 bidder now. $50, 50, will you give me 50? Make it a 50 bidder to bomb a $50, will you give me 50? Hurry, bid it a $50 bid. $50 bidder now, 55, will you give me 55? I'll make it a 55, a bid it a 55. I sold that hog for a $50 bill. Hey, well, all right, sir, open the gate and let him out and welcome, boys. Here we come, a lot of number 29 in. What are you going to give for him? I'm a 25 to get $30, 30, make it 30, bid it 30 now, 5, another $40, 40, 45, another $50, 50, 50, make it a 50.
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3: From ABC News, I'm Sherry Preston. The first big cancellation of this 4th of July holiday celebration taking place in the city of Philadelphia. Their big salute to Independence parade has been called off amid the brutal heat wave. ABC's Sam Champion is in New York City, where air conditioners have been running overtime.
4: The conditions putting strain on the power grid. Outages reported as Con Edison reduced the voltage to keep up with demand. Governor Hochul asking residents to conserve electricity. Washington, D.C. temperatures also reaching triple digits. The U.S. Capitol Police canceling the public viewing rehearsals for a Capitol 4th concert. And Saturday's show now in jeopardy due to the heat.
3: The gates for that show will open later because it'll be just too hot in the afternoon. A couple of things to keep in mind if you are out in the heat. Avoid heat stroke if you're not feeling well.
5: If you have changes in your mental status, you're confused, you see someone having a seizure, or they just feel stuporous, like they don't know where they are, that confusion could be a symptom of heat stroke, which is an emergency. That is the time to call 911 or get someone to emergent care immediately without delay.
3: ABC News medical contributor Dr. Alok Patel. A mission to save a doomed space telescope is finally underway.
6: Even with three scrubs in 3 days, this project has moved very quickly.
7: 6 months ago, this was a PowerPoint.
6: Kieran Wilson is with Catalyst, the company that designed and built the LINC robotic satellite.
7: In under a year, we're going from identification of a problem, proposal, contract award, to launch.
6: If everything goes to plan, LINC will gently take hold of the Swift Space Telescope and slowly hoist it into a higher orbit before it prematurely plunges back into Earth's atmosphere. Jim Ryan, ABC News.
3: A rare copy of the Declaration of Independence has been found in London. It's one of just 11 known to survive and is the only surviving copy outside the U.S. It was found in files that were being sorted at the National Archives UK. This is ABC News.
8: One of life's greatest mysteries has finally been solved.
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1: Days of funeral ceremonies and processions taking place in Tehran as Iran's former supreme leader is laid to rest.
2: Ali Khamenei's funeral coming more than 4 months after he was killed in strikes launched by the U.S. and Israel. Millions of mourners are expected to partake in the events over 6 days, stretching across five cities, with some estimates saying 15 to 20 million people could attend.
1: That's ABC's Britt Klenit at the Foreign Desk. The official funeral takes place tomorrow. Interpol is now saying the suspect in this week's bombing in Monaco is a 39-year-old Ukrainian woman. She is wanted for placing an explosive device where a Ukrainian tycoon was with his family. Here's ABC's Marcus Moore.
3: Investigators say that parcel exploded and seriously injured a Ukrainian businessman and two others, reportedly members of his family, including a teenage son. They had been eating at a restaurant together before walking home. Authorities said the suspect was sitting near the building and set off the device remotely. Investigators also noted that the device was so advanced that they believe the suspect had help and wasn't acting alone.
1: With country after country setting age restrictions on the use of social media, some in the U.S. are pushing for similar limits. A new survey from the Pew Research Center finds nearly 6 in 10 Americans support some sort of ban for kids. In Australia, the prime minister says the government's not doing enough to enforce his country's ban for those under 16. Sherry Preston, ABC News.
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6: This weekend we're going to show Young Washington. It's before he was the father of a nation, he was a soldier fighting to survive. A single misstep thrust young Washington into the center of a global conflict, testing his honor, loyalty, and courage. As alliances crumble and the frontier erupts into war, he must confront not only his enemies, but the man he's becoming. We decided we're going to stay with our same hours, so it's Friday and Saturday evening at 7:30, then that matinee on Sunday at 4, and then the final show will be on Monday at 7:30.
5: That was Brenda Klein with the Pix Theater in Winter. The City of Mission will hold its second annual fireworks display on Sunday, July 5th. Fireworks will begin at dusk behind Todd County Middle School. City Administrator Daniel Brave tells us more.
7: Yes, we are going on our second year now, and we are just encouraging everyone to join us at our second annual fireworks display hosted by the City of Mission. It will be on Sunday, July 5th, located behind the Todd County Middle School. I would like to say the City of Mission thanks the Todd County School District for allowing the use of their property and the Pool for Change Capital Campaign Committee for helping organize the event. Last year, the Capital Campaign Committee organized it as well, and we had a tremendous turnout. So, yeah, we're continuing the campaign on our new pool, and the Capital Campaign is spearheading that for us. So we're very grateful for the work that they've put in so far, and it's been a great fundraising organization or event going on with them. So, I mean, they're doing well, so I appreciate that.
5: And that, again, is the Mission City Administrator, Daniel Brave. This is Country 1260 News. Time is 10:07.
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0: p.m., followed by the funeral service at 2 p.m. Funeral services for 87-year-old Jerry Lieber of Cologne will be held Monday at 10:30 at St. Isidore Catholic Church in Cologne. Burial will follow in the Cologne City Cemetery. A prayer service will be held Sunday evening at 7 p.m. at the church, with visitation starting at 6. Memorial service for 68-year-old Mike Dreyer of Winner will be held Monday at 2 p.m. at the First Baptist Church in Winner. Burial will follow in the Winner City Cemetery. Visitation will be held 1 hour prior to the service. Those are your funeral announcements brought to you by Winner True Value. It is 10:09.
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3: Joining us now is the marketing director at Winter Regional Health, Chelsea Luce. Chelsea, I understand you guys have a meet and greet with Dr. Black coming up here for this coming Monday, July 6th. So if you can shed some light on this and what this is all about.
4: Yeah, absolutely. So Monday, July 6th, we're going to be holding a meet and greet for Dr. Black, our new orthopedic specialist that's going to be in our specialty outreach. We'll be holding that from 10 to noon. We're going to do it in our conference room. So you'll enter through the clinic, and then our staff will direct you down the hall to the conference room there to meet with him.
3: Not sure how much you can shed some light on

0: We're going to tell us about Dr. Black, a little bit of his background, if you can.
1: Absolutely. He's a board-certified orthopedic surgeon. He's got specialized training in sports medicine and orthopedic trauma. He also is the orthopedic surgeon for the U.S. ski team, so that's pretty cool. But he brings extensive background in diagnostics and treating joint pain, sports injuries, fractures, and other orthopedic conditions like that.
0: Chelsea, is this completely free and open to the public? Is registration mandatory? Talk about that.
1: Yep. Free, open to the public, no registration required. He's just this Monday is his first day here, and he's got a little bit of extra time. So come in, ask him some questions, and learn more about the services that he's going to be providing for us.
0: Hey, thanks for joining us, Chelsea. We appreciate it.
1: Absolutely. Have a great day, Chris.
0: That again, the marketing director at Winter Regional Health, Chelsea Luce, with us today.
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0: Country 1260, real country for South Dakota, Nebraska this Friday morning. Yeah, everybody's in the mood for the big, big weekend. The weekend has begun for so many. Now, don't forget on the 4th, Medicine Creek Golf Course at Presho, a 4th of July four-person scramble. That begins at 10 a.m. Tonight, of course, the Witten Volunteer Fire Department's 3rd of July fireworks show and feed. Feed at 5:30, fireworks at dusk tonight happening in Witten. Yes, indeed. Don't forget the Myrtle Golf Course hosting a fun day on the 4th of July. Going to be a potluck at the clubhouse. Golf going to be open to the public as well. And, of course, Chamberlain and Greg Chamberlain's parade is tomorrow. Gregory has got so much going on, including the D.C. Lynch Carnival as well. So we head toward the top of the hour on this Friday. Happy July 3rd to you.
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5: 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The Word of God from the Gospel of Matthew chapter 10 verses 40 through 41. Jesus said, "Anyone who welcomes you welcomes me, and anyone who welcomes me welcomes the one who sent me. Whoever welcomes a prophet as a prophet will receive a prophet's reward. And whoever welcomes a righteous person as a righteous person will receive a righteous person's reward." Sometimes when we share the truths of God found in the Bible, we are met with hostility or indifference. But sometimes the opposite happens. Sometimes when we share a passage from the Bible to comfort or correct bad behavior, or offer to pray for a person who is struggling, that act of love and kindness is welcomed with open arms. And Jesus says something remarkable in our Bible reading for today. He says that when people welcome the words we share from the Bible, they are actually welcoming Him. Let this encourage you as you share His truths with others. When we share the message of the Bible, we are directing hearts to Jesus, who is strong enough to shoulder all of their burdens. Jesus, who loved them so much that he gave up his life for them. Jesus, who had the power to defeat death on their behalf. Look for opportunities to share your favorite parts of the Bible. Ask your friends and family if there is anything you can pray for. Because when you do those things, you are bringing people closer to Jesus. May Jesus bless you as you look to share him with others, and may he be welcomed in their hearts. Dear Jesus, thank you for the people in my life who introduced me to you. Bless me this week as I look for people who are hurting or struggling, as I share with them your amazing power and love. Amen. Thank you for listening. For more devotions, go online to whataboutjesus.com, click on Worship, then click Daily Devotions. 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
2: Hello, I'm Bill Bullard with RCAF USA, the voice of the independent cattle and sheep producer in the United States of America. Well, during RCAF USA's 2026 annual convention, economist T. Jake Smith from the University of Nebraska-Lincoln presented findings of a recent research paper he co-authored with economist Giancarlo Moschini from Iowa State University. It was titled Spatial Price Competition and Buyer Power in the U.S. Beef Packing Industry. The researchers set out to identify the drivers of cattle prices and price spreads between cattle prices and wholesale beef prices. Smith provided a chart depicting farm-to-wholesale beef price spreads from 2000 to 2025, which he said was deserving of a thorough research study. The chart showed that from 2000 to 2014, the farm-to-wholesale price spread remained relatively constant at under 40 cents per pound throughout the period. But beginning around 2015, the spread began rising above its long-term average and spiked significantly during the COVID years of 2020 and 21. And though the spike subsequently subsided, the spread has remained elevated above the pre-2015 period. The average spread from 2015 to 2025 was nearly 80 cents per pound, twice what it was during the earlier period. To Smith, this was a puzzle. What could cause such a severe distortion between the price of cattle and the price of wholesale beef, a distortion that clearly benefited the highly concentrated beef packing industry at the expense of U.S. cattle farmers and ranchers? Smith theorized the distortion resulted from the packers' exercise of buyer power, so he set out to identify buyer power sources that could explain the price spread increase. Now, Smith measures buyer power as the gap between the actual value of cattle and the price the packer actually has to pay for the cattle. This measurement, Smith said,

0: is called the markdown. For example, if a packer is willing to pay $244 per hundredweight for a steer, that is the steer's value. But if buyer power is exerted, enabling the packer to buy the steer for only $240 per hundredweight, which is $4 per hundredweight less than the packer was willing to pay, then $4 per hundredweight is the markdown, the gap between value and price resulting from the exercise of buyer power. Smith's economic modeling found that the total markdown resulting from the exercise of packer buyer power was between $3.50 to $4 per hundredweight. Now, if cattle are purchased subject to a markdown, meaning they're purchased for less than their value, then this will increase the spread between cattle prices and beef prices. Now, Smith tested several possible sources of buyer power and identified three that contribute to markdowns that increase the price spread. The first and most prominent source of packer buyer power was the structure of the marketplace itself, with thousands of feedlots widely dispersed across the Central Plains and elsewhere, but with only a relatively few packing plants in fixed locations. He explained it this way: if two plants in different locations are bidding for the same cattle, the plant closest to the cattle need not bid a price it is actually willing to pay, as it only needs to bid higher than what the second plant is willing to pay. And due to the cost of transportation, the price a second plant is willing to pay for cattle closest to the first packer is less than what it would be willing to pay for cattle that were closer to it. Smith found that the markdown based on the geographical structure of the industry, which creates a difference between what a packer is willing to pay and what it has to pay, given where its competitors are located, contributed 54% to the total markdown. The next prominent source of buyer power was the packers' use of alternative marketing arrangements, or AMAs, that are priced based on a regional spot market price. Smith said AMAs influence the packers' incentives in the spot market, as they know when they underbid for cattle in the spot market, they'll still have the AMA cattle delivered to them to slaughter, but at a lower price because of the way the AMAs are linked to the spot market. Smith's model revealed that AMAs contribute 40% to the packer buyer power markdown. The third source of buyer power identified by Smith was multi-plant ownership, but the economic modeling found it contributed only 6% to the total markdown. Now, Smith's study also addressed how capacity constraints influence packers' bids for cattle. He explained that capacity constraints are treated separately from markdowns because they don't change the gap between value and price. Instead, capacity constraints change how the packers actually value the cattle. He said capacity disruptions can lead to higher price spreads and lower slaughter volumes. Smith's study also reveals that as cattle supplies change, the buying power markdown remains constant, while capacity constraints drive swings in price spreads. You can watch Smith's presentation by going to r-calfusa.com and clicking on speaker videos. With that, have a productive week.
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0: Why are Americans so united? Well, that was a question that was asked in a Romanian newspaper called The Daily Event. Well, why are Americans so united? They would not resemble one another, even if you painted them all one color. They speak all the languages of the world and form an astonishing mixture of civilizations and religious beliefs. On 9/11, the American tragedy turned 300 million people into a hand put on the heart. Nobody rushed to accuse the White House, the Army, or the Secret Service that they are only a bunch of losers. Nobody rushed to empty their bank accounts. Nobody rushed out onto the streets nearby to gape about. Instead, the Americans volunteered to donate blood and to give a helping hand. After the first moments of panic, they raised their flag over the smoke.

0: killed hundreds of thousands of people. How on earth were they able to respond united as one human being? Imperceptibly, with every word and musical note, the memory of some turned into a modern myth of tragic heroes. And with every phone call, millions and millions of dollars were put into a collection aimed at a reward, not for a man or a family, but a spirit which no money can buy. What on earth unites the Americans in such a way? Their land? Their history? Their economic power? Money? I tried for hours to find an answer, humming songs and murmuring phrases with the risk of sounding commonplace. I thought things over. I reached but only one conclusion. Only freedom can work such miracles. Maybe something to think about, an outside view from a Romanian newspaper after 9/11 today on The Good Stuff. And Kim, what do you have?
1: I thought that was such an interesting viewpoint. Well, first off, let's tell everybody happy 4th of July. Today is the holiday. Well, tomorrow's the 4th of July, but today's the observed 4th of July, which is the 3rd of July. So you get Friday and Saturday and Sunday, that 3-day weekend that you've talked about earlier this week, Mike. There is nothing wrong with America that the faith, love of freedom, intelligence, and energy of her citizens cannot cure. Dwight D. Eisenhower said that.
0: I like Dwight.
1: I do too. Sinclair Lewis said, intellectually, I know that America is no better than any other country. Emotionally, I know she is better than every other country.
0: Uh-huh. Here's something from the Revolutionary War maybe you didn't think about. Many Americans switched allegiance and changed sides during the war, depending on which side was winning. For example, at one inn along a well-traveled road in New Jersey, which today is Route 1, the innkeeper would send a servant out to look down the road every morning and throughout the day. If an army was spotted, the servant was charged with identifying the colors and raising the corresponding flag to keep soldiers from burning down the inn. So you're in it,
1: oh my goodness.
0: In it for yourself there. Self-preservation. If you have something to share, send it to kimhburge@gmail.com. Keep listening to this great radio station, and a happy 4th of July to everyone from Mike and Kim at The Good Stuff.
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6: Joining us now is Jeff Smith at the Prairie View Gospel Barn in Gregory. Jeff, you guys had Authentic Unlimited in the venue back on Sunday, so how'd it go for you guys?
7: Oh, it went great. The weather was hot and muggy outside, but it was about 65 in there, and boy, they played for almost an hour and 45 minutes. Great bluegrass, some great gospel music. We really had a good time. Everybody I talked to afterwards, it's funny, Chris, because people walk out the door, and there are people that come all the time, and they'll say, you know, I think this was my

0: favorite one. And so we had a lot of people tell us it was one of their favorite concerts. And so we were excited to have them and glad it worked out. And, yeah, we had a good day of music. So.
1: And it doesn't really slow down for the summer. When's your guys' next show coming up here, Jeff?
0: Yeah, we got one on the 19th of July, so we're just pushing them right out here. We got 8 this year, and our next one, the fourth one of the year, is July 19th at 3 o'clock in the afternoon. Again, it's an afternoon one, a Sunday afternoon. The doors are going to open at 2, and we've got a group coming in called Greater Vision. One guy's on the piano, and the other three guys are singers, and we've been following these guys again for probably about 15 years and just do a wonderful job. It's hard for us to pick favorites, but this would definitely be in the top 4 or 5 groups that we get a chance to see, you know, during the course of a year. Never been to the Gospel Barn, and so we're just very fortunate they're going to be up in North Dakota, and we're getting them on the way back down. So Sunday afternoon, people should come and check that out. If you like good harmony, you're going to love Greater Vision.
1: Jeff, how do people go about getting tickets for that show?
0: Well, they can get tickets same way as always. They can give me a call at 605-830-1545, or they can text me and reserve their tickets. They can go to Bank West and Gregory and get tickets. That'd be another way to do it. And, you know, one thing about Greater Vision, they do a lot of what I would call story songs. They kind of tell stories, which I think have a lot of impact on people's lives, and they're easy to remember. So it's always fun to hear these songs because they're kind of telling a story. And one of the guys that's in this group has written hundreds of songs. And some of what they'll hear that day is songs that he's written. But a lot of his songs have went number one in Southern Gospel music by other groups as well. In fact, they had a CD a few years ago. It was called The Ones That Got Away, you know, that other groups have went number one with. So, yeah, it's going to be a great afternoon. Tickets, $35 in advance and $40 the day of the event. So,
1: well, we're looking forward to it, Jeff. Thanks for keeping us in the know. We appreciate it.
0: We appreciate it, and thanks a lot, Chris, for the interview.
1: That again was Jeff Smith at the Prairie View Gospel Barn in Gregory.
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0: 1260. That is Shooter Jennings and 4th of July. Hey, we're saying happy birthday to Gene Shutt in Witten today. Swing on over to Mr. G's and Gregory right now. They've got their Gregory 8U baseball fundraiser. It is going on. Started at 11 o'clock. They will run that until 1 p.m. Enjoy a hamburger, chips, and a drink. Just $10 in proceeds are going to benefit the VFW state tournament costs. We've got your Country 1260 news highlights. They're on the way next.
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0: 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Highlights are being brought to you by Winner Regional Health. Coming up on the 1205 News today, there was a great turnout for the Winner Chamber Summer Night Celebration last night. Executive Director for the Chamber, Mike Scott, will recap that at 1205. The Burt Gregory Storm Wrestling Team will hold their third annual fundraising arm wrestling tournament at Gregory Lanes on the 4th of July. The Chamberlain-Ocoma Area Chamber of Commerce is ready for their action-packed 4th of July weekend. The Dallas Horsemen's Club is hosting the Ranch Rodeo this evening at the Dallas Arena. 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
0: Funeral services for 90-year-old Trina Vandenbark of Colombe will be held today at Cotterbaugh Smith Funeral Home in Gregory. A viewing will begin at 1 p.m., followed by the funeral service at 2 p.m. Funeral services for 87-year-old Jerry Lieber of Colombe will be held Monday at 10:30 at St. Isidore Catholic Church in Colombe. Burial will follow in the Colombe City Cemetery. A prayer service will be held Sunday evening at 7 p.m. at the church, with visitation starting at 6. Memorial service for 68-year-old Mike Dreyer of Winner will be held Monday at 2 p.m. at the First Baptist Church in Winner. Burial will follow in the Winner City Cemetery. Visitation will be held 1 hour prior to the service. Those are your funeral announcements, brought to you by Gregory Drug. 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More than just the keys to your new home, check out all their listings at screalty.team. 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For North Central Nebraska, today mostly sunny and a high of 90. East-southeast wind 5 to 15 miles an hour. Tonight, showers and thunderstorms likely. Partly cloudy, a low around 61, southeast wind at 5 to 10 miles an hour. Tomorrow, mostly sunny and a high of 87, west-northwest wind 5 to 10 miles an hour. For South Central South Dakota, for today, 30% chance of showers and thunderstorms after 1. Partly sunny and a high of 87, southeast wind 7 to 10 miles an hour. Tonight, showers and thunderstorms with increasing clouds and a low around 62, southeast wind is 6 to 11 miles an hour. Tomorrow, mostly cloudy, gradually becoming sunny, with a high of 86, west wind 6 to 9 miles an hour. Currently, Chamberlain has 78 degrees, Pierre at 74, Valentine 79, Ainsworth 78 degrees, Gregory at 78 degrees, and here at Country 1260, we have 78 degrees. Congratulations to Patty, who was Bowie Foods' latest Chase the Pink Ace winner. 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
2: 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Against such things there is no law. In stark contrast to the works of the flesh, Paul would have us attend to these Christian virtues. He does not call them works of the Spirit, but rather fruits. Why? Because fruits are the result of a long, drawn-out process of growing and maturing over time. Fruits mature and ripen best when they are tended to, cultivated, in short, nurtured. This the Spirit of God does, often without our awareness that it's happening. And so as Christians who are constantly at odds with the works of the flesh, we do well to have the Spirit have His way with us. Sometimes the fruits may be small and bruised, but they are still fruit. At other times the fruit may be lush and yield to the point that the branches are heavy with them. Either way, the tree bears fruit that is seen in love, experienced in joys, is surrounded by peace, because patience and kindness and goodness are the way of faithfulness. The fruit has its fountain and source in Christ, who demonstrated gentleness and self-control in His incarnation as the God-man. And because He lives in you, such fruit is not an option you can choose for yourself. It's simply who you are, since you are forgiven of all your sins. Against such things, there is no law.
1: 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And if you'd like more information about Christ Lutheran Church, go to pastorhar730@gmail.com or like their Facebook page.
3: Welcome to the Cattleman's Corner. I'm Brian Hale, sitting in for the late Howard Hale, as we continue his legacy of speaking with cattlemen and women from around the globe.
4: Let's talk to one of those premium Gelvie breeders in northeastern Colorado. Here's Don Edwards. How's the grass for you there, Don?
5: A lot of my grass out here is pretty short. You know, we got the buffalo grass, which it's a good grass too. When it dries up, it actually has more protein content than when it's green. It's a real short, warm season grass, but we also have some other grasses out here like western wheat, brome grass, some blue grama, some needle and thread that the cattle kind of thrive on. Those get a little bit taller because those are mostly cooler season grasses. They might get maybe 10 inches tall, and that's about tops on it. Yeah, we have mostly short grass country out here.
4: Do you have an annual sale?
5: A lot of my heifer sales are done like a private treaty. Either take them to the sale barn or I'll advertise them on Facebook or on some other websites. And then every spring, the Colby Community College always has a bull test down there. And so in November, I select bulls that I want to keep as bulls and take down to their testing. The kids down there, they do all the work on it as far as growing. They do all the advertising on it. And I have to pay for everything, you know, for like the feed and the vet, all that kind of stuff at cost. But they ultrasound the bulls and put them in grow safe units so we can figure out feed efficiency. We know what their carcass merit is, their average rate of gain on a per day basis, the ratios of their feed that it takes to put that pound of gain on. And they do a really excellent job. I've taken bulls down there for the last 3 or 4 years, and I'll probably keep taking bulls down there.
4: That was Don Edwards from Otis, Colorado, in northeastern part of the state, raising Gelvie.

0: at Hyde Ranch. That's going to do it for today's Cattleman's Corner. There's more on the web at cattlemanscorner.com. Thanks again for listening, and may God bless. I'm Brian Hale.
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0: 1260. That is Lady Antebellum with Boots. Hey, we're saying happy birthday to Melissa Peterson and Gregory today. 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For North Central Nebraska, today mostly sunny and a high of 90. East-southeast wind 5 to 15 miles an hour. Tonight, showers and thunderstorms likely, mostly or mainly before 11. Partly cloudy, low around 61. Southeast wind 5 to 10 miles an hour. Tomorrow mostly sunny with a high of 87. West-northwest wind at 5 to 10 miles an hour. For South Central South Dakota, for today, a 30% chance of showers and thunderstorms, mainly after 1, partly sunny with a high of 87, southeast wind 7 to 10 miles an hour. Tonight, showers and thunderstorms likely, increasing clouds and a low around 62, southeast wind is 6 to 11 miles an hour. And tomorrow, mostly cloudy, gradually becoming sunny with a high of 86, west wind at 6 to 9 miles an hour. Currently, Chamberlain has 78 degrees, Pier is 74, Valentine 80 degrees, Ainsworth is 79 degrees, Gregory 79 degrees, and here at Country 1260, we have 78 degrees. The Pix Theater in Winter is showing this weekend. They have the movie Young Washington that gets started tonight at 7:30, also tomorrow and Monday night at 7:30, and on Sunday, they will have that matinee that starts at 4. Avera Gregory's hosting their annual fun run and walk tomorrow morning. It's going to be a 5K run, 2-mile walk, and a 1-mile run for the kids. And the cost is $25 to get entered. If you still want to do that, you can call Virginia Peck at 353-4019. It is 11:47. We've got ABC News at the top of the hour.
1: Jeremy, can you believe it? 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
5: Joining us now at the Street Bandits Car Club is Justin Jelinek. Justin, you guys have a 4th of July car show coming up this weekend, so if you can, I'll give us all the details.
6: Alrighty, so we're going to be having the 4th of July car show. We call it Car in the Park at the Gregory City Park. Sign-up is going to start at noon, and the show's going to go till 3:30. It's $20 per entry of the vehicle, so we're going to have a vehicle and tractors, and then we're also going to have an ugly vehicle contest, which is back again this year. Hopefully it'll be decent weather for us. There's going to be trophies too. Hope to see everybody there.
5: Kind of an all-day event, isn't it?
6: Pretty much. It's a lot of work goes into these types of events, but we do it for the people, and then the people can sit around and visit with each other and stuff, and we're going to try to get some other things going and stuff, but that's going to depend on the weather.
5: Now, are you guys still taking entries for the car show, or are you guys pretty much full for that?
6: We'll be taking entries and stuff the day of the car show.
5: Justin, anything else you want to share with our listeners today, sir?
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5: 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Thanks for joining us here.
6: 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Thank you.
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1: Hello, this is Pastor Ron Sneathan from the Winter Ministerial Association. 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
2: From ABC News, I'm Chuck Severton. A federal appeals court has granted the Trump administration's motion to get the immediate replacement of the slavery exhibit in Philadelphia on the eve of July 4th. Today's ruling finalized a decision last month. Gasoline price investigation. ABC News national correspondent Stephen Portnoy.
3: Oil prices have fallen more than a third since their peak in May, but gas prices have only dropped by about 15%. President Trump has called it price gouging, and now at his direction, the Justice Department says it and the FTC are investigating. Industry analysts say gas prices lag behind oil prices, while summertime demand, gasoline inventories, and refining capacity also impact the price at the pump.
2: The heat dome making it a dangerously hot holiday weekend in the eastern half of the U.S. Heat health advice from ABC News medical contributor Dr. Alok Patel. He says if you have changes in your mental status, you're confused, call 911.
4: When it's hot outside, our bodies are working overtime to try to get rid of some of that heat. That includes your blood vessels dilating and your heart pumping faster to get rid of some of the heat. And we're also going to do a lot of sweating to generate that cool feeling from evaporation. Now, this might contribute to why you can lose electrolytes, fluids, and even feel lightheaded as all these changes are happening.
2: Update on a man charged in the Lincoln Memorial reflecting pool mess. ABC's Rachel Scott.
5: This is a felony charge that can lead up to 10 years in prison. The Justice Department officially indicting former Olympian David Hearn, accusing him of causing about $1,000 worth of damages to the lining of the bottom of the reflecting pool. U.S. Attorney for D.C. and former Fox News host Jeanine Pirro claims that Hearn ripped a piece of the lining, but attorneys for Hearn say that he's innocent, calling the indictment outrageous, saying, quote, this indictment reflects the administration's effort to shift blame for their own failures.
2: Months after Belgium's diamond industry won the removal of U.S. tariffs on diamond imports, the industry has gifted a diamond ring to President Trump. 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
2: Iran holding 6 days of funeral ceremonies and processions for its former Supreme Leader Ali Khamenei, killed in U.S.-Israeli military strikes at the start of the war. Questions about whether Khamenei's son, the new Supreme Leader, will finally appear publicly. Despite severe fuel shortages across Russia, President Vladimir Putin appears unbothered by Ukraine's increasing attacks on his country's oil refineries. He says they're not critical, dismissing ceasefire proposals and saying the war will continue until his goals are met. The Taylor Swift-Travis Kelce wedding has led to street closures in New York City, but that's only one of the events in the Big Apple today.
8: Because the streets have been shut down, fans can't get anywhere near Madison Square Garden, but they're there anyway.
9: I feel like this is the American royal wedding at this point.
8: The Taylor-Travis nuptials are taking place amid a jam-packed weekend, even by New York City standards. There's the fireworks in honor of the nation's 250th birthday, a parade of tall ships taking place on the Hudson River, a World Cup game is scheduled in New Jersey. Not even the 100-degree real field temperatures can spoil the party. Sherry Preston, ABC News, New York.
2: In a seaside city in Venezuela, people looking for missing relatives and pets after the devastating earthquakes are visiting a restaurant they have nicknamed Hospital McDonald's.

0: McDonald's. It's next to ruins of collapsed state housing complexes and has become a de facto hospital and a center for locating and treating missing pets. Chuck Sievertson, ABC News.
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4: Good afternoon. It is 12:05 and time now for Country 1260 News. South Dakota News is being brought to you by Capital City, Ford, Lincoln, Toyota, in Pierre. I'm Leslie Schramm. There was a great turnout for the Winter Chamber Summer Night Celebration last night. Executive Director for the Chamber, Mike Scott, recaps the fun night.
5: I really think, you know, we did it right. We had to celebrate our 250th and just to show just kind of celebrate our country. And I think we did it with our opening ceremonies, to our food trucks, to our horses or horse rides, kids games, and of course turtle races. And we were able to dodge the weather, and it turned out to be a really, really fun evening. We ended up with 54 turtles in the race. We had six heats. We took the top three finishers. I think we had between 9 and 10 turtles in each heat. Took the top three turtles out, and then they went into the final. The granddaddy at the end had a really close final four with the turtles. Believe it or not, those turtles can really run. There was a young Mr. Borner that was our champion. So really a fun evening, and I think everybody really enjoyed the turtle races. The things we do, you know, we did have a Calcutta last night, and we got through all of our turtles. We raised quite a bit of money. We took 20% of the Calcutta, and that will eventually go to the Meals on Wheels program here in town to help support that. You know, we just really appreciate everybody supporting that, and I know that's something that's really important to the community. Also have to do a big shout-out to my four people that were our founding fathers. They did a great job last night as well, and Trent Seegers really did a great job with our national anthem, a couple of songs. So just a great evening.
4: That again was Mike Scott with the Winter Area Chamber of Commerce. The Burt Gregory Storm Wrestling Team will hold their third annual fundraising arm wrestling tournament at Gregory Lanes on the 4th of July. Coach Seth Webster tells us all about it.
6: We're going to have our third arm wrestling tournament at Gregory Lanes again. This year, we do have the contestants fully paid out 100% of the entry fee. So the entry fee is $20. Weigh-ins are from 5 to 6 at the bowling alley. Calcutta will start at 6:30. And the start time of the arm wrestling starts around 7:30. This is really awesome. Last year, we had a big crowd. But this year, we're actually paying out the participants, not just Calcutta. And also, another incentive this year to arm wrestle is we have $100 bonus sponsors for each weight class. The men's 160-pound weight class is sponsored by Burt VFW. 180 is by Gregory Locker, and that's $100 in meat. 220 would be Gregory Drugs, going to sponsor $100. And then the male's heavyweight is sponsored by the Clay Beck Memorial. If people recall, he won the first heavyweight one that we ever had. And then in the women's, it's 140 pounds is sponsored by South Dakota Insurance. 160 pounds is First Fidelity Bank. 180 pounds for the ladies is Mr. G's, and heavyweight for the ladies is the Sutton Ranch. The champions will get shirts plus 50% of the pot. We pay out the top four of them. And then if you want to buy one of these guys, we also pay out the top three contestants. Good way to make some money for everybody.
4: That again was Seth Webster. The Chamberlain-Ocoma Area Chamber of Commerce is ready for an action-packed 4th of July weekend. Office manager Alyssa Box tells us more.
7: We're going to have our patriotic parade at 11 a.m. After the parade, we're going to have
3: our annual American Legion hot dog feed, which is free. We're also going to have entertainment there as well, out at the Veteran Park next to the Hall of Fame. Towards the evening, we're going to have a patriotic boat parade on the Missouri River, and then our fireworks.

0: fun event that we like to put on, and it's family friendly, and you can bring out your whole family and watch.
1: That was Kaylee Minan with the Dallas Horsemen's Club. Black Creek Store and Campground is ready for a busy 4th of July weekend. Adam Houdeshell fills us in.
2: We got entertainment both Friday night and Saturday night. On Friday night, we have a trio led by Todd Casilla. And then Saturday night, we do have Todd Keeper, Todd Live, everybody likes to call him. And they both do a phenomenal job. Some of the crowd favorites around Black Creek Store and Campground. So that's what we got coming up as far as entertainment. Then also we have the parade. If you've never been to the 4th of July parade at Black Creek Store, it is something special. Everybody out there, probably 70 entries. They have really different dress-ups, and they decorate all their cars and side-by-sides and golf carts, and it's a pretty good time. That happens 5 o'clock on Saturday the 4th.
1: That was Adam Houdeshell with Black Creek Store and Campground. The Street Pandits Car Show is hosting a 4th of July car show tomorrow at the Gregory City Park. Justin Jelinek previews.
3: So we're going to be having the 4th of July car show. We call it Car in the Park at the Gregory City Park. Sign up is going to start at noon, and the show is going to go till 3:30. It's $20 per entry of the vehicle, so we're going to have a vehicle and tractors, and then we're also going to have an ugly vehicle contest, which is back again this year. Hopefully it'll be decent weather for us. There's going to be trophies, too. Hope to see everybody there. A lot of work goes into these types of events, but we do it for the people, and then the people can sit around and visit with each other and stuff, and we're going to try to get some other things going.
1: That, again, was Justin Jelinek. Avera Gregory will hold their annual 4th of July fun run and walk tomorrow. Virginia Peck previews.
4: It's going to be fun. It's a 5K run, a 2-mile walk, a 1-mile walk run for, you know, older adults or kids or whoever. There will be prizes for first, second, and third. There will be age group. It'll be quite the event at the Avera Gregory Hospital. It's being sponsored by Avera Gregory Hospital and hosted by the Gregory Athletic Club. Dress patriotic. You get a prize for the most patriotic dress. So, yeah, it's going to be a good time. At the Avera Gregory Hospital, registration takes place at 7 a.m. The walk and the run begun at 8 a.m. So, yeah, you get an hour of registration, and right at 8 a.m. we will start the walk and the run. This money is completely goes to the Gregory Athletic Club, which helps our Gregory athletes. So, yeah. And, again, thank you to Avera Gregory Hospital for the sponsorship.
1: That, again, was Aaron Schulte. This is Country 1260 News. Time is 12:12.
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6: The Winter Volunteer Fire Department will be putting on a street dance on Main Street in Winter the night of Saturday, July the 25th, after the Winter Elks Rodeo wraps up that night. Jason Orle tells us more about it.
7: Yeah, we decided to kind of change things up and try something new at the fire department, and we're going to do a street dance Saturday night. The band we got is from Sioux Falls, I believe, and it's the Rude Band. They play kind of a mixture of stuff. We're going to block off Main Street out in front of the Black Lab, and Buck's going to have an outside bar there for everybody to participate in, and we're just hoping to have a good crowd and have a good time. So as the way it's set up now, is the band will start at 8 o'clock. We have it, it's 12 and under is free, and then from 8 to 10, everybody, all ages are welcome, and then from 10 p.m. to 12 p.m., 18 and under are not allowed.
6: That again was Jason Orle with the Winter Volunteer Fire Department. Miracle Tree Day is coming up on July the 30th at the Dairy Queen Grill and Chill in Winter. Lonnie Heyer says you can purchase your balloons and Miracle Tree coupons now. He also touches on a fun contest that the Winter Dairy Queen's a part of.
8: The date is July 30th. It's always on a Thursday. I do have a really good tidbit for Winter. We're having a contest amongst our stores. Right now, on the Miracle Treat balloons that you can purchase at the store, every dollar we raise from that goes right to Sanford Children's Hospital. Right now, Winter and Pier are deadlocked. Tiny Winter, South Dakota is deadlocked with Pierce, South Dakota in the sales of those balloons. And they're having a little competition, and they're really duking it out, and it's fun to see.

0: I'm kind of rooting for the underdog, even though they're both my stores, and I'm kind of hoping Winter can surpass Pier.
1: That again was Lonnie Heyer with the Dairy Queen Grill and Chill in Winter. Winter Regional Health will be hosting another Heart Saver CPR class on Wednesday, July the 22nd from 5:30 to 8 p.m. Beth Storms tells us more.
2: We are going to have another class. It'll be from 5:30 to 8. We hold the conference room of the hospital. It can be for all ages, anybody that wants to learn CPR. We've had some really good classes the last few months. We've had a great attendance at those classes. The cost of the class is $25 per person. We cover adult, child, and infant CPR. So we go over CPR and choking for each of the different age groups. And then we do a skills checkout so that everybody can kind of touch the mannequins and get a feel for what it feels like to actually perform CPR.
1: That again was Beth Storms with Winter Regional Health. The 5th annual Lennox Lapsley's Running for Healthy Hearts Half Marathon and 13.1-mile relay will happen in Millboro next Saturday, July the 11th. Misty Lapsley tells us more.
3: As you said, this is our 5th annual, and it is so exciting we've hit that many years. We are doing our half marathon and relay race out in Millboro, where we're raising money for Healthy Hearts for All. We use the sign-up money and the donations, and we donate back to C.S. Mott's Children's Hospital in Ann Arbor, Michigan, where our late son Lennox spent the 1 month that we got to spend with him, and we give back to ECMO Research, which helps them develop a better system for babies that are born and need heart surgery right away. Every year, it's so surprising. People find our race online. We just are listed on a few of the free half marathon sites, and people just look us up. And our sign-up is on a website called runsignup.com, and runners can look at that and just search races anywhere. We have had runners, I believe, from over a dozen different states in the course of our first few years, and we've even had one from Canada our very first year. So that's been pretty exciting. Anyone is welcome to come. We have the half marathon for anyone who wants to run it, but people can also walk, and we offer the relay distance for people who want to tackle the 13.1 miles in a team. So it opens it up to a lot of opportunities for different people who want to help out.
1: That again was Misty Lapsley. Little Outlaw Canoe and Valentine has kept busy with numerous float trips up and down the Niobrara River. Rich McCure tells us more.
4: Yeah, so it's been a pretty good season so far, and I think we've got a little bit of rain in the area, so a lot of flow in the river and some stuff like that. But with the tube rides, which are kind of the most popular thing that we do, we have a four-hour trip, and we have one that's about 5.5 hours. We start both of those trips at a place called Berry Bridge, and then they would have different landings associated with which trip you pick for the length of time that you want to be on the river. But both of the trips do go by the Smith Falls Waterfall, and of course, that's a big attraction in the area and everybody wants to see it. So we've kind of designed everything. So whether you want to do the four, whether you want to do the 5.5, you still get a chance to check out the Smith Falls Waterfall.
1: That again was Rich McCure with Little Outlaw Canoe and Valentine. Numerous businesses in Lyman County are sponsoring the annual Men's Slow Pitch Softball Tournament coming up in Presho, July the 25th and the 26th. Eric Deem tells us all about it.
5: Yeah, the tournament's July 25th and 26th. It's Saturday, Sunday. $200 entry fee. We got $1,500 added. Deadline to enter would be July 21st. I'd like to thank my sponsors, Presho Area Chamber, the Thrift Store and More, Jet Lanes, Carson's Corner, and Stout Charlet. It's just a good time. It's a Presho Alumni Weekend, so there's a lot of people in town. So stop on down, watch some good softball. I usually have some really good athletes and teams playing. There's a lot of former college athletes that you'll get to see. So hopefully we draw a big crowd. It's always kind of a big hit. And we follow the night up with the Fireman Street Dance. Starts at 9 o'clock at the Presho Fire Hall.
1: That again was Eric Deem in Presho. For KWIR News, I'm Chris Dowski.
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0: And there's plenty that will be happening in Ainsworth for the 4th of July this Saturday. Jesse Dillon with the Ainsworth Area Chamber of Commerce gives us the details.
1: So it's Bob Buckles Memorial Cruise Night. We've got events going on all day long. It's going to start off with a 5K run sponsored by Rangeland Rehab. There's going to be a free movie, Smokey and the Bandit, showing at the Ainsworth Grand Theater. Ainsworth Golf Course is going to have free golf on a first-come, first-served basis for carts. There's also going to be funnel cakes and a root beer float fundraisers. There'll be a ball drop at the Senior Center, which sounds like it's going to be pretty fun, followed by a bike cruise for the kids. They'll have a barbecue supper fundraiser sponsored by the Elks for a free will donation fundraiser. There's also going to be hot dog and pie eating contest, and then the cruise will start at 7 p.m. until dusk. Following the cruise, there's going to be a fireworks show at the Ainsworth Golf Course.
0: That again was Jesse Dillon with the Ainsworth Area Chamber of Commerce. America's 250th birthday celebration will be held at the Rock County Museum at the Rock County Fairgrounds on July 11th. That will start at 9 a.m. until 1 p.m. It's a family fun event to celebrate the 250th birthday of the United States of America. There will be a scavenger hunt and museum tours, Drop the Hanky, live music by Lyle Anthony in the AM, jam from 2 to 6 p.m., face painting from 10 a.m. to 1 p.m. Lunch will be provided while supplies last. They'll have pulled pork, brats, hot dogs, chips, homemade desserts, and waters. Again, that is on July 11th, starting 9 a.m. until 1 p.m. at the Rock County Museum at the Rock County Fairgrounds. This is Country 1260 News. Time is 12:22.
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0: That was Nebraska News, brought to you each day at this time by Young's Western Wear and Valentine. 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
1: 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A viewing will begin at 1 p.m., followed by the funeral service at 2 p.m. Funeral services for 87-year-old Jerry Lieber of Cologne will be held Monday at 10:30 at St. Isidore Catholic Church in Cologne. Burial will follow in the Cologne City Cemetery. A prayer service will be held Sunday evening at 7 p.m. at the church, with visitation starting at 6. Memorial service for 68-year-old Mike Dreyer of Winner will be held Monday at 2 p.m. at the First Baptist Church in Winner. Burial will follow in the Winter City Cemetery. Visitation will be held 1 hour prior to the service. Those are your funeral announcements brought to you by Prairie View Gospel Barn in Gregory. Farm Digest News is on the way next.
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1: 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For North Central Nebraska, today mostly sunny and a high of 90, east-southeast wind 5 to 15 miles an hour. Tonight, showers and thunderstorms likely, partly cloudy, with a low around 61, southeast wind 5 to 10 miles an hour. Tomorrow, mostly sunny and a high of 87, west-northwest wind at 5 to 10 miles an hour. For South Central South Dakota, for today, a 30% chance of showers and thunderstorms, partly sunny with a high of 87, southeast wind at 7 to 10 miles an hour. Tonight, showers and thunderstorms likely, increasing clouds and a low around 62, southeast wind at 6 to 11 miles an hour. Tomorrow, mostly cloudy, gradually becoming sunny with a high of 86, west wind at 6 to 9 miles an hour. Witten Volunteer Fire Department has their annual fireworks show. It is happening tonight. They're going to have food at the town hall from 5:30 to 9 p.m., serving burgers, hot dogs, baked beans, chips, and dessert. Fireworks will get started at dusk, and donations are appreciated for the fire department and for the cost of the fireworks. Medicine Creek Golf Course in Presho, they're hosting a 4th of July four-person scramble tomorrow. It's going to get started at 10 a.m. It is just $50 per person, and that will come with a meal. If you want to get registered, give them a call at 895-2659. And there is no Farm Digest news today, so we will go through some of our other Farm Digest programming without the markets, and then Chris Stapleton on the way.
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1: I'm Kara Hart, and this is Managing for Profit on Brownfield. USDA's acreage report released earlier this week didn't surprise analysts, with more corn, soybean, and cotton acres and fewer rice and wheat acres planted. An ag economist in the Delta says the shifts reflect producer profitability. Find out more on Brownfield right after this.
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1: Hunter Byram with University of Arkansas Extension tells Brownfield soybeans were closer to break even than other crops in the Delta.
6: The net returns of our major principal crops, so cotton, corn, rice, and soybeans. Cotton's net return is nearly $200 an acre loss. Rice, the long grain rice net return is nearly $400 an acre. The corn net return is around a $200 loss per acre, and soybeans is looking at a break even. The rice acreage number is projected to be the lowest since 1977. Had to really dig into the files to find that one. You know, what was happening in the 70s? Really, rice acreage was starting to ramp up. That wasn't like there was a big decline like what we're seeing now. Rice acreage was actually ramping up. So it's really concerning to see that acreage now. And so people start to ask questions about the sustainability and the long-term viability of the rice industry, really, when we start talking about this. I mean, we're talking about acreage that we haven't seen since the 70s. And actually, this number here, the 730,000 long-grain rice acres, is pretty close to what the industry was thinking. A lot of people in the industry that I talked to thought it'd be about 750,000 long-grain rice acres. So it pretty much came right in line. You know, we saw that cotton is up, 6% year-over-year. And the largest increase I saw was in Georgia, about 165,000 acres, and that's going to be a 20% increase for Georgia. The biggest drop actually was 50,000 acres, and that was in Arkansas. You know, in soybeans, we're looking at about 3.2 million acres, which is a little over 600,000 acre swing compared to last year. You know, a lot of these rice acres are going to end up going to soybeans. I think cotton acres as well, rice and cotton acres, and there's a slight reduction in wheat, but all that's going to be going into soybeans.
1: He says planting decisions were largely made before the Middle East conflict escalated. However, the conflict almost certainly affected the crop mix because of its impact on fuel and fertilizer markets.
6: When you look at requirements for, say, urea, which is, you know, primary source of nitrogen, and then you have fuel requirements, if you look at that across crops, you know, corn, by and large, has the greatest urea requirements, at least from our enterprise budgets. Rice would come in behind corn, and then cotton would come in behind rice. And soybeans has no urea requirement. All the crops are impacted by the increase in fuel costs to a certain extent. In terms of urea, soybeans are largely insulated, and corn, cotton, and rice are going to feel that the most.
1: I'm Kara Hart, and this is Managing for Profit on Brownfield.
7: An example of the changing role of women in agriculture today on Farm to Fork.
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0: 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Mary Lynn Madison Collins is an example of how many farm women are taking a more active role in the farming business.
1: Biggest change that I've seen is the ability to make decisions either for the family or for the farm and make them perhaps solely based on my thought processes without consultation of spouse or others involved in some circumstances, of course.
0: Madison Collins works for Cornell University Extension in New York's Oneida County, as well as operating a beef cattle farm with her husband. And that includes shared decision-making.
1: In addition to making the decision, becoming comfortable with the result of that decision. It may be wrong, it may be right, but accepting that and moving forward regardless and learning from it, that's something I see changing.
0: Madison Collins says women in ag won't make progress by being people pleasers, nor by staying in the background.
1: The ability to find our voice, not only find it, but implement it. And I'd say still a work in progress for myself in finding that voice, but I think it's a critical skill to continue to have and work.
0: That's Farm to Fork. I'm Daryl Anderson.
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1: Good afternoon, sports fans. Hey, we got a 3-on-3 basketball tournament coming up at the Burke School District. It is open to 2nd and 3rd graders and also 4th and 5th graders. That'll be coming up in Burke on July the 31st. 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Well, the Gregory 10U softball team won their tournament championship game over Winter Purple last night. Here's Gregory coach Katie Opp talking about the team's play.
2: Yeah, we had a good 2 days of softball. Our bats were working pretty good, but our defense was pretty stout. We didn't flinch. The championship game was a tough game. Winter Purple played well. They made a lot of really good plays as well and hung on and got the win at the end. So it was a great end to the season. Brecken Arizmendez pitched the whole game for us, and she did a fantastic job. She was really on her game during the championship game. We had some other pitchers in our other games. Kylie and Elena and Lashaya all pitched for us, just helping us to get there. Our hitters, we had, you know, we like to think we have a lot of good hitters top to bottom. Brecken leads us off in the lineup too. Elena and Kylie and Haverly. Gosh, I could name the whole team. Audrey had a home run earlier in the tournament, but really top to bottom, we had girls hitting the ball all over the place.
1: That again was Gregory 10U softball coach Katie Yaw. We also talked to Winter Purple 10U softball coach LaDanda Spreckles today. She talks about the team's play in that tournament.
3: So our first game, we ended up losing to Clearfield.

0: and so we went to the loser's bracket. But the girls played with so much heart. We came back. We had two really nail-biter games that we were losing and came back at the very end to win. And then played Clearfield again, won, and then Gregory at the championship. So I'm so proud of the girls. They had so much heart. They played till the end. It was just a great 2 days of play.
1: That again was winner Purple 10U softball coach LaDana Spreckles. At the Medicine Creek Golf Course in Presho, they will be hosting a 4th of July 4-person scramble tomorrow, 10 a.m. start time. 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Amateur baseball tonight, Coors Gazette Plant. Now golf for tomorrow, 9-hole scramble in Chamberlain. We mentioned 4-person scramble in Presho at Medicine Creek Golf Course in Presho. Myrtle will be hosting a 4th of July fun day tomorrow. And we got a Chapman 2-person scramble Saturday at the Burke Golf Course. The Minnesota Twins are in the Bronx. They'll start a series of the Yankees tonight. First pitch at 6:05. The City of Mission will be hosting a fundraising golf tournament for the Mission City Pool coming up here next weekend on July the 11th. Mission City Administrator Daniel Brave tells us all about it.
2: I'm excited to invite everyone to our Par for the Pool night golf tournament on Saturday, July 11th at Prairie Hills Golf Course here in Mission. The event is a fundraiser to support our Pool for Change Capital Campaign Committee, which is working to bring a new community pool to Mission. Every team that signs up helps move us one step closer to making that vision a reality. This isn't your typical golf tournament. It's a two-person best ball tournament. The first nine holes begin at 6 p.m., and once it gets dark, we'll head out for the second nine rounds around 9 p.m. Night golf is something most people don't get a chance to experience, so it's really fun and a unique event. Entry fee is $100 per two-person team, and that includes a great evening of golf along with food and music. Whether you're a serious golfer or just looking for something different to do with friends and family, this event is for everyone. I'd also like to thank everyone who's been supporting the Pool for Change campaign. The response from the community has been incredible, and events like this show what our community can accomplish when we work together. So if you'd like to register a team, reserve your spot by calling or texting 605-515-7774. And we encourage everyone to sign up early because spaces is limited.
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white T-top Jack in her cherry coat town. 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
1: From ABC News, I'm Chuck Sievertson. On this dangerously hot holiday weekend in much of the U.S., ABC News forecaster Leslie Lopez has what's ahead.
2: It looks like the Midwest, Sioux Falls, Omaha, getting into Iowa. It's a 3 out of 4 threat level, large hail, 70 mile per hour wind gusts possible, isolated tornadoes, but it does extend all the way out towards the east, even damaging winds on the East Coast, New York, Philly, Baltimore. You're in there along with Syracuse. And then it also continues forward for your Saturday. So Saturday, same areas along the East Coast, except getting a little bit larger, moving out towards West Virginia, getting down into Virginia, Richmond.
3: Attention, fairgoers. The event has been postponed.
1: A PA announcement at the Washington Mall site is telling people to leave the Great American State Fair because it's too hot. They plan to reopen at 5 p.m. Eastern. It's 100 degrees. A man's charged in the Lincoln Memorial reflecting pool mess. Attorneys for David Hearn say that he's innocent and a scapegoat for

0: the administration's failures. ABC's Rachel Scott.
1: President Trump has repeatedly claimed that vandals caused the damage, but has provided no evidence to back up any of those claims. Now, the reflecting pool has been plagued with issues for decades. President Trump spent about $16 million in taxpayer money for these renovations. And as we saw within weeks, that algae started booming again and that peeling paint floating to the top of the surface.
0: Months after Belgium's diamond industry won removal of U.S. tariffs on diamond imports, that industry is gifted a diamond ring to President Trump. Federal appeals court clears the way for the Trump administration to get the immediate replacement of the slavery exhibit in Philadelphia. The city is appealing. Fatal shooting allegedly after an argument over a parking spot in North Lauderdale, Florida. Bart DiGuglielmo was killed in a Walmart lot. ABC's Matt Rivers.
2: DiGuglielmo then parked his car, partially blocking the spot, and walked into the store. Witnesses say the woman then managed to slip into the spot anyway. The woman is then seen getting out of her car, phone in one hand, gun in the other, yelling at DiGuglielmo, who appears to be yelling back.
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0: Patriotism has never been about pretending our nation is without flaws. Patriotism is every act of righteous dissent, says New York City Mayor Zoran Mamdani, marking America's 250th birthday tomorrow.
8: 250 years presents a rare opportunity for more than 340 million people to turn together, both towards one another and towards ourselves, to take measure of who we are as a nation.
0: The New York mayor is saying that those who try to divide Americans are using the oldest trick in politics. In Venezuela, crews from around the world are racing against the clock to find survivors of last week's back-to-back earthquakes. International Red Cross Emergency Response Director Rafael Velasquez Garcia.
9: I was visiting a site and a golf course that has become a temporary displacement center. And what we're saying is that many people refuse to leave because they're afraid of looting and they're afraid of leaving their belongings behind.
0: Officials in Venezuela say about 40,000 people are missing. Expanding search in the Monaco bombing this week, police are accusing a 39-year-old Ukrainian woman of attempting to murder a Ukrainian tycoon, his partner, and his teenage son. All were seriously wounded, one still critical. ABC's Marcus Moore.
10: There's now an Interpol red alert for her. Police say she was spotted most recently in Germany. Investigators say they were able to trace the suspect through a car she rented in Germany before allegedly traveling to Monaco. She's now facing charges of attempted murder.
0: ABC's Marcus Moore. Chuck Severson, ABC News.
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0: expecting. 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
1: 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The big Friday night alumni flag football game, 9 p.m. at Mike Dacey Memorial Football Field, and more. Then on July 4th, there's a Vera Gregory Fun Run with registration at 7 a.m., Kitty Parade at 10:30 a.m., followed by the big parade at 11 a.m. with the theme of 250 years strong. Free swimming, 1 to 4 p.m. at the city pool. Bingo on Main, 2 to 10 p.m. Cars in the park, 12 noon to 3 p.m. at the city park. Third annual Burt Gregory Storm Monster Arm Wrestling Tournament. Calcutta starts at 6 p.m. at Gregory Lanes. Midway moment with aerial photo by the Ferris wheel. And the grand finale at 10 p.m. The annual July 4th fireworks display at the Gregory Airport. Nightly music with VT Rockin' Country at Gregory Lanes. And so much more.
2: Well, do you believe me that it's July? Do you believe me that summer is here?

0: Well, then believe me that you ought to get to Marty's in winter to save 25 to 40% on spring and summer stuff. Absolutely. It's a semi-annual sale going on right now at Marty's in winter. What a superstore and a great time of year to get the greatest deals. 25 to 40% off right now at Marty's in winter.
1: 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They hope to see everyone during the annual Witten Volunteer Fire Department 3rd of July fireworks show this Friday, July 3rd, starting at 5:30 with a feed at the Witten Community Hall. They thank everyone for their continued support of this great family event.
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9: 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Dallas Horsemen's Club Ranch Rodeo, 6 p.m. registration, 7 p.m. Calcutta, Dallas Arena. 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Then on July 4th, there's a Vera Gregory Fun Runs with registration at 7 a.m., Kitty Parade at 10:30 a.m., followed by the big parade at 11 a.m. with the theme of 250 years strong. 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Bingo on Main, 2 to 10 p.m. Cars in the park, 12 noon to 3 p.m. at the city park. Third annual Burt Gregory Storm Monster Arm Wrestling Tournament. Calcutta starts at 6 p.m. at Gregory Lanes. Midway moment with aerial photo by the Ferris wheel. And the grand finale at 10 p.m. The annual July 4th fireworks display at the Gregory Airport. Nightly music with VT Rockin' Country at Gregory Lanes. And so much more.
10: 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On the overnight, looking at scattered showers and thunderstorms in north central Nebraska with temps down to low 60s. For the 4th of July, looking at sunshine in the forecast with a high of 88, northwest winds at around 5. Clear on Saturday night, temps down to 60 degrees. And looking at a pretty nice day on Sunday, sunshine with a high of 92. Scattered showers and possibly a few thunderstorms on the overnight in central South Dakota. Overnight lows down to 62. Southeast.

Winds 6 to 11. For the 4th of July, looking at gradual clearing in central South Dakota with a high of 86. West winds 6 to 9 becoming northeast. And looking at Saturday night's forecast, clear in central South Dakota on Saturday night with temps down to 61. East winds 6 to 8 on the overnight Saturday night. 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

0: Steve Warner and Real Country, Todd Gunn-Taylor here. 4th of July weekend cookout fun facts you don't need to know, or do you? It says here that potatoes can become slightly healthier after chilling. Cooling cooked potatoes increases their amount of resistant starch, which acts more like fiber and is digested more slowly. Bon appetit.
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2: From ABC News, I'm Chuck Severson. Defining patriotism is something more than just loving your country that includes those who criticize sometimes. New York City Mayor Zohran Mamdani, marking America's 250th birthday tomorrow.
3: There are some who respond to those who ask for more from America with a simple refrain. Love it or leave it, they say. But patriotism has never been about pretending our nation is without flaws. Patriotism is every act of righteous descent.
2: Mamdani talking about what some over the years have called American exceptionalism.
3: America is exceptional because here, nothing is fixed into place. The frontier may be closed. We may have walked on the moon. But the work of fulfilling the values first enshrined in the Declaration of Independence, that work endures, and it belongs to us all.
2: New York mayor saying that those who try to divide Americans are using the oldest trick in politics. It's so hot, this PA announcement on Washington's National Mall in the past hour.
4: Attention, fairgoers. The event has been postponed.
2: Telling people to leave the Great American State Fair because it's too hot. 100 degrees. Real feel? Don't ask. They plan to reopen at 5 p.m. Eastern. A man's charged in the Lincoln Memorial reflecting pool mess. U.S. Attorney Jeanine Pirro was asked by a reporter.
5: Did he have any tools or was it just his bare hands?
6: Right now, we believe it's his bare hands, both hands.
5: So does that indicate in your belief that it was probably damaged before, or do you believe that he...
6: He damaged it.
5: Further, but do you believe it had already been damaged before?
6: He damaged the pool.
2: Attorneys for David Hearns say that he's innocent and a scapegoat for the administration's failures. Federal appeals court clears the way for the Trump administration to get the immediate replacement of the slavery exhibit in Philadelphia. The city is appealing. There is an increase in ads in Brazil for bets on World Cup games and a hike also in the number of people seeking care for gambling addiction. You're listening to ABC News.
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2: Massive security plans in New York, Washington, and Philadelphia for America's 250th July 4th celebration. ABC News contributor, retired Secret Service agent Don Mihalik, calling the threat situation unprecedented.
10: Lone wolf actors, foreign state actors, cyber threats, all coming together on this birthday that America is trying to celebrate. And for our foreign adversaries, it feels like they would love to disrupt the American birthday and cause a disruption to embarrass America.
2: He says officials are also handling the heat situation. Conservative politician Keiko Fujimori is declared winner of the presidential runoff in Peru, dominated by people's concerns over surging crime. In Venezuela, crews from around the world are digging to find survivors of last week's back-to-back earthquakes. International Red Cross Emergency Response Director Rafael Velasquez Garcia.
11: Now we have to reconstruct people's livelihoods. We have to help people help themselves, making sure that they have access. Our people on the ground, our teams on the ground, are telling us that they're considering a vector response. They're worried about water and sanitation, lack of access to clean water.
2: What the Red Cross official calls the golden window that closes for search and rescue operations is starting to get smaller and smaller. Ahead of their wedding tonight at New York's Madison Square Garden, Taylor Swift and Travis Kelce announcing a donation of $26 million to 20 charities across the U.S. Food banks, children's hospitals, music education programs, and more. Chuck Severson, ABC News.
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2: 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The big Friday night alumni flag football game, 9 p.m. at Mike Dacey Memorial Football Field, and more. Then on July 4th, there's a Vera Gregory Fun Run with registration at 7 a.m., Kitty Parade at 10:30 a.m., followed by the big parade at 11 a.m. with the theme of 250 years strong. 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Calcutta starts at 6 p.m. at Gregory Lanes. Midway moment with aerial photo by the Ferris wheel. And the grand finale at 10 p.m., the annual July 4th fireworks display at the Gregory Airport. Nightly music with VT Rockin' Country at Gregory Lanes. And so much more.
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0: Andrews in Texas on Real Country. World Cup news. We play Belgium on Monday after our victory over Bosnia-Herzegovina the other night. I watched most of that entire game. I really did. So proud of myself. Now, I had no idea what was going on half the time, but all I know is we won.
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3: 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I'm R.F. 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
0: 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On the overnight, looking at scattered showers and thunderstorms in north central Nebraska with temps down to low 60s. For the 4th of July, looking at sunshine in the forecast with a high of 88, northwest winds at around 5. Clear on Saturday night, temps down to 60 degrees. And looking at a pretty nice day on Sunday, sunshine with a high of 92. Scattered showers and possibly a few thunderstorms on the overnight in central South Dakota. Overnight lows down to 62. Southeast winds 6 to 11. For the 4th of July, looking at gradual clearing in central South Dakota with a high of 86. West winds 6 to 9 becoming northeast. And looking at Saturday night's forecast, clear in central South Dakota on Saturday night with temps down to 61. East winds 6 to 8 on the overnight Saturday night. 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
4: 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And

0: Speaking of Alabama, here's a guy after my own heart. An Alabama gentleman used his string trimmer to create a 52-foot-wide eagle and USA 250 on his lawn. And last year, he pressure-washed the Statue of Liberty on his driveway.
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2: Hello, I'm Bill Bullard with RCAF USA, the voice of the independent cattle and sheep producer in the United States of America. Well, during RCAF USA's 2026 annual convention, economist T. Jake Smith from the University of Nebraska-Lincoln presented findings of a recent research paper he co-authored with economist Giancarlo Moschini from Iowa State University. It was titled Spatial Price Competition and Buyer Power in the U.S. Beef Packing Industry. The researchers set out to identify the drivers of cattle prices and price spreads between cattle prices and wholesale beef prices. Smith provided a chart depicting farm-to-wholesale beef price spreads from 2000 to 2025, which he said was deserving of a thorough research study. The chart showed that from 2000 to 2014, the farm-to-wholesale price spread remained relatively constant at under 40 cents per pound throughout the period. But beginning around 2015, the spread began rising above its long-term average and spiked significantly during the COVID years of 2020 and 21. And though the spike subsequently subsided, the spread has remained elevated above the pre-2015 period. The average spread from 2015 to 2025 was nearly 80 cents per pound, twice what it was during the earlier period. To Smith, this was a puzzle. What could cause such a severe distortion between the price of cattle and the price of wholesale beef, a distortion that clearly benefited the highly concentrated beef packing industry at the expense of U.S. cattle farmers and ranchers? Smith theorized the distortion resulted from the packers' exercise of buyer power, so he set out to identify buyer power sources that could explain the price spread increase. Now, Smith measures buyer power as the gap between the actual value of cattle and the price the packer actually has to pay for the cattle. This measurement, Smith said, is called the markdown. For example, if a packer is willing to pay $244 per hundredweight for a steer, that is the steer's value. But if buyer power is exerted, enabling the packer to buy the steer for only $240 per hundredweight, which is $4 per hundredweight less than the packer

0: is willing to pay, then $4 per hundredweight is the markdown, the gap between value and price resulting from the exercise of buyer power. Smith's economic modeling found that the total markdown resulting from the exercise of packer buyer power was between $3.50 to $4 per hundredweight. Now, if cattle are purchased subject to a markdown, meaning they're purchased for less than their value, then this will increase the spread between cattle prices and beef prices. Now, Smith tested several possible sources of buyer power and identified three that contribute to markdowns that increase the price spread. The first and most prominent source of packer buyer power was the structure of the marketplace itself, with thousands of feedlots widely dispersed across the Central Plains and elsewhere, but with only a relatively few packing plants in fixed locations. He explained it this way: if two plants in different locations are bidding for the same cattle, the plant closest to the cattle need not bid a price it is actually willing to pay, as it only needs to bid higher than what the second plant is willing to pay. And due to the cost of transportation, the price a second plant is willing to pay for cattle closest to the first packer is less than what it would be willing to pay for cattle that were closer to it. Smith found that the markdown based on the geographical structure of the industry, which creates a difference between what a packer is willing to pay and what it has to pay, given where its competitors are located, contributed 54% to the total markdown. The next prominent source of buyer power was the packers' use of alternative marketing arrangements, or AMAs, that are priced based on a regional spot market price. Smith said AMAs influence the packers' incentives in the spot market, as they know when they underbid for cattle in the spot market, they'll still have the AMA cattle delivered to them to slaughter, but at a lower price because of the way the AMAs are linked to the spot market. Smith's model revealed that AMAs contribute 40% to the packer buyer power markdown. The third source of buyer power identified by Smith was multi-plant ownership, but the economic modeling found it contributed only 6% to the total markdown. Now, Smith's study also addressed how capacity constraints influence packers' bids for cattle. He explained that capacity constraints are treated separately from markdowns because they don't change the gap between value and price. Instead, capacity constraints change how the packers actually value the cattle. He said capacity disruptions can lead to higher price spreads and lower slaughter volumes. Smith's study also reveals that as cattle supplies change, the buying power markdown remains constant, while capacity constraints drive swings in price spreads. You can watch Smith's presentation by going to r-calfusa.com and clicking on speaker videos. With that, have a productive week.
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6: Joining us once again is Rich McCure on behalf of Little Outlaw Canoe and Valentine. Rich, I understand you guys have a couple of different length floats out there. So if you can, break down what you guys have going on right now up and down the Niobrara.
7: Yeah, so it's been pretty good season so far, and I think we've had actually got a little bit of rain in the area, so a lot of flow in the river and some stuff like that. But with the tube rides, which are kind of the most popular thing that we do have, we have a four-hour trip, and we have one that's about 5.5 hours. We start both of those trips at a place called Berry Bridge, and then they would have different landings associated with which trip you pick for the length of time that you want to be on the river. But both of the trips do go by the Smith Falls Waterfall, and of course, that's a big attraction in the area, and everybody wants to see it. So we've kind of designed everything, so whether you want to do the four or whether you want to do the 5.5, you still get a chance to check out the Smith Falls Waterfall.
6: So what was the cost for these float trips for each, the 4 hour and the 5.5 hour trip?
7: So we charge the same price for either one of them, but it does vary by the day that we float on. And so right now we kind of have some pricing on the weekdays, which we call Monday, let's see, so Tuesday, Wednesday, Thursday. The Tuesday, Wednesday, Thursday price, we get $65 a person, and that's for a tube and a shuttle together. On the Fridays and Saturdays, it's more expensive. Right now, we're at $80 for that, same thing. And then on the Sunday, Monday, we charge $70. So depending upon the day of the week, obviously the Tuesday, Wednesday, Thursday is where the best value is.
6: Now, Rich, for those curious, talk about different size floating devices that you guys have, whether it's for a bigger or small group out there.
7: Sure, we can handle about any size of group. We have a lot of equipment around here. So canoes, most of the canoes that we have are two people in a canoe unless they have a small child or a toddler, infant, or something like that. But three adults would be too much. But the canoes are for two people, and we have a fair amount of those. I'm sure we can round up 20 or 30 of those if we need them. The kayaks, we have the solo kayaks and the tandem kayaks both. We have more of the solos. We kind of like those the best, and I think most people kind of prefer that. But with the solo kayaks, you know, we could handle a group of 30 pretty easy, and if you mix in a few tandem kayaks, we could probably handle 50 people on that. And, of course, with the tubes are kind of the most popular thing still. And the tubing things are usually one adult-sized person on a tube, and we have probably more than a couple hundred of those available. And the newest thing is what we call a couch tube, which they have a backrest, and people

0: anyhow, they're real popular just to have, you know, give you something to lean against and some stuff like that. They're not the best for the people who want to go sunbathing or whatever. You know, that old single round one is always the best for that. But that's what we have.
1: Rich, if people want to book a trip with you guys, what's a good website or phone number?
0: So our website is outlawcanoe.com, OutlawCanoe, outlawcanoe.com. And we can book online right there if anybody wants to give us a call. We have people manning the phone as well. And we are at 402-376-1822. We've been doing this for over 35 years, so it's been fun.
1: Hey, keep up the great work, Rich. Hope you guys have a great rest of the summer here, sir.
0: We will. Look forward to talking to you again in the future.
1: That, again, was Rich McCure with us with Little Outlaw Canoe and Valentine.
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10: And for South Central South Dakota, for tonight, showers and thunderstorms likely before 1, increasing clouds, low around 62, southeast winds 6 to 11 miles an hour. Tomorrow, mostly cloudy, gradually becoming sunny, and a high near 86, west wind at 6 to 9 miles an hour. Saturday night, mostly clear, a low around 61, east wind at 6 to 8 miles an hour. On Sunday, sunny with a high near 90, southeast wind 5 to 10 miles an hour. Sunday night, mostly clear and a low around 66, southeast wind at 14 miles an hour. Monday, mostly sunny and a high of 93. Monday night, a chance of showers and thunderstorms, partly cloudy, a low around 66. On Tuesday, mostly sunny with a high near 91. Tuesday night, a chance of showers and thunderstorms, mostly cloudy and a low around 68. Wednesday, a chance of showers.

0: and thunderstorms, partly sunny with a high of 91. Wednesday night, a chance of showers and thunderstorms, partly cloudy, and a low around 66. And that's your afternoon weather discussion brought to you by Rosebud Concrete. Coming up, today's Ag News. But first, it's time for the Harvest USA Report.
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0: And good afternoon. 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For north central Nebraska, for tonight, showers and thunderstorms likely before 11. Partly cloudy, low around 61. Southeast wind 5 to 10 miles an hour. Tomorrow, mostly sunny and a high of 87. West northwest wind at 5 to 10 miles an hour. Tomorrow night, a 20% chance of showers and thunderstorms. Partly cloudy, low around 60. East wind 5 to 10 miles an hour. On Sunday, sunny with a high of 91. South-southeast wind 5 to 10 miles an hour. Sunday night, mostly clear, low around 65. Monday, mostly sunny with a high of 93. Monday night, a chance of showers and thunderstorms before 1. Partly cloudy, low around 64. On Tuesday, partly sunny with a high near 90. Tuesday night, a chance of showers and thunderstorms, mostly cloudy, with a low around 66. Wednesday, a chance of showers and thunderstorms, partly sunny and a high of 92. Wednesday night, a chance of showers and thunderstorms, partly cloudy, and a low around 64. We'll take a look at the extended forecast for South Central South Dakota right after this.
2: Welcome to the Harvest USA Report. I'm Brian Hale, an original production of Howard Hale Broadcasting, now expanded throughout North America.
3: So we're talking to Glenn Jones. So are you cutting anywhere?
4: We actually came home on the 20th of June. We left home the 20th of May and went down to West Central Oklahoma. Only took one combine. Two of my three customers didn't have anything for me to cut. The third one only had half of what he normally cut, and it averaged 18 bushel the acre.
3: So he was able to graze it and get something off of it, huh?
4: Some of it, but yeah, but you got to understand, if there's nothing there to put a head on, there's really not much to graze.
3: Right.
4: So we got that cut, and then, I only hauled two loads a day because, it was damp in the morning, and we got started after dinner and cut two loads, and it was dark, at 18 bushel an acre and changing fields. Didn't produce a lot.
3: So now what do you haul? Do you haul with Super B or just straight trailer or what?
4: Just a straight semi-trailer. I was hauling 900 bushel loads.
3: So that's a 40-foot trailer?
4: 42. And I've got lots of space left. Yeah, we were there about 2 weeks, and then we moved up to southern Kansas. Some of that wheat would not be cut, but most of it would be. We cut for one of my regular farmers there. He only had three quarters in wheat. One made 24 and the other two made 48.
3: Keeps sounding better.
4: Well, then we moved 50 miles east to a former customer that wanted us to cut a little over a quarter for him because they'd been getting rain and they didn't have the Milo planted. They needed to get planting Milo. So we cut 180 acres for them and it made 49.
2: That's going to do it for today's Harvest USA Report. Thanks again for listening, and may God bless. I'm Brian Hale.
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0: And good afternoon. It is time now for today's Ag News. Burke Livestock Auction will hold a regular cattle sale on Monday with all classes of cattle selling. Weigh-up start at 9:30. Winter Livestock Auction's next sale will be a special bred cow, heifer, pear, and hay sale on July 10th. The next sale for Precious Livestock Auction will be a weigh-up cow sale that will be on Thursday, July 9th, starting at 11 a.m. Platte Livestock Market will hold a regular cattle sale with weigh-ups on Wednesday, July 8th. Weigh-ups at 9 a.m., and then all classes of cattle will follow at noon. The next sale for Valentine Livestock

0: auction will be a special feeder sale on July 9th at noon with over 2,000 head in the offering. 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
0: And that's your Country 1260 Ag News, brought to you by Mathis Farm Equipment in Winter. And there are no closing numbers for today. Happy 4th of July for this weekend. We've got the Farm and Ranch Review on the way.
2: South Dakota soybean farmers are proud to join Governor Larry Roden in congratulating Jerry Schmitz as this year's Ag Ambassador. Last week's Governor's Ag Summit opened with a salute to Schmitz, a lifelong farmer and the executive director of South Dakota Soybean. In a video highlighting Schmitz's career, Governor Roden shared clips of Jerry's visionary leadership, his efforts advocating for agriculture here and abroad, as well as his steady integrity.
3: Jerry has consistently worked to advance the future of agriculture in our state. From founding the South Dakota Soybean Association to promoting innovation, sustainability, and new opportunities, his leadership has helped bring people, organizations, and the entire industry together, all with a focus on supporting farmers and maintaining the vitality of rural communities. Jerry, congratulations, and thank you for your lifelong commitment to South Dakota agriculture.
2: Numerous colleagues, state and national leaders, and others joined Roden in congratulating Schmitz, honoring his humble attitude and positive outlook. Schmitz will be retiring next week from South Dakota Soybean, but offered some words of wisdom on the importance of working together for a brighter future.
4: Look for the positive things that you can grasp on, and look to change the things that you believe you can, because there is so much opportunity ahead of us, but it takes someone to grasp the mantle and move forward, willing to take a few lumps along the way, but you learn by those and do better the next time.
2: Congratulations to Jerry Schmitz, the 2026 Governor's Ag Ambassador for South Dakota. Reporting for the South Dakota Soybean Checkoff, I'm Pam Geppert.
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5: Tractor rollovers are one of the most common causes of farm deaths and injuries. 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Mary Lynn Madison Collins is an example of how many farm women are taking a more active role in the farming business.
7: Biggest change that I've seen is the ability to make decisions, either for the family or for the farm, and make them perhaps solely based on my thought processes without consultation of spouse or others involved, in some circumstances, of course.
5: Madison Collins works for Cornell University Extension in New York's Oneida County, as well as operating a beef cattle farm with her husband. And that includes shared decision-making.
7: In addition to making the decision, becoming comfortable with the result of that decision. It may be wrong, it may be right, but accepting that and moving forward regardless and learning from it, that's something I see

0: changing.
1: Madison Collins says women in ag won't make progress by being people pleasers, nor by staying in the background.
0: The ability to find our voice, not only find it, but implement it. And I'd say still a work in progress for myself in finding that voice, but I think it's a critical skill to continue to have and work.
1: That's Farm to Fork. I'm Daryl Anderson.
2: The rising cost of fuel and other inputs is affecting every aspect of the ag industry. As margins get tighter, many producers are looking for new solutions and are finding one in regenerative agriculture, a system of land management practices that can reduce the amount of fuel and fertilizer needed to produce a cash crop while improving the soil and operational resilience. To help you get started with your regenerative ag journey, the South Dakota Soil Health Coalition will host its annual Soil Health School September 15th through the 17th near Twin Brooks, South Dakota. 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
3: Area producers, you're invited to attend the workshop on the impact on fires on forage quality, livestock performance, and plant diversity on Thursday, July 9th at the Sacred Heart Hall in White River, South Dakota at 3 p.m. Central Time. Their guest speaker will be Kevin Sidovic, professor and extension range specialist from North Dakota State University. The bus tour will depart at 4 p.m. Central Time with tours of the Power Dam Road fire and a view of the prescribed burn area. Please RSVP by calling Jewel Bork at 605-669-2222 or Jennifer Schoen at 605-301-9600, as a light meal will be provided. Again, plan to attend the workshop on the impact of fire on forage quality, livestock performance, and plant diversity on Thursday, July 9th at the Sacred Heart Hall in White River, South Dakota at 3 p.m. Central Time, with bus tour departing at 4 p.m. This event is produced in partnership with NRCS and South Central RC&D. 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
6: Joining us now is our friend Chris Hembry. He is with the Pressure Washer Specialist north of Sioux Falls. You know, we're sneaking up on the 4th of July, Chris, and I always love picking your brain because it seems like I learn something new every time we talk. Talk about just some of your recent road trips and some of your projects, whether it's been on the farms, ranches out there, or just residential. Talk about some of these recent projects you've been a part of here.
7: One of our biggest projects that we're working on right now is I do a lot of the dairies around Sioux Falls, and they have manure separators that we run pressure washers on, and we actually suit up and green spray bars and everything, the pressure washers that all go into those machines. So I've been working on doing a couple of those. I actually have two more to set up within the next couple of weeks.
6: So this time of year, does this tend to really be the time where business picks up for you outdoors and on farms and ranches and stuff like that?
7: A little bit. It's more of the big dairies and hog farms and the commercial ones right now. A lot of the farmers, they kind of have gotten their planning done or kind of just hanging back right now, kind of seeing what everything's doing. So farmers aren't, I mean, they're out there doing their stuff, but they're not quite as heavy. Right now, a little bit closer to fall, they'll all be getting ready again when they're out spraying and doing different stuff like that. So, yeah, we're staying plenty busy.
6: Chris, just a commonly asked question, but we have new listeners literally every single week. Just talk about your different units that you supply to just people out there, your customers.
7: So
8: now

0: we actually we just got involved with a new brand. We sell Karcher was the main brand that we always sold, but now we also sell a brand called Easy Clean. We can get hot and cold water, either one of those, and then we service any makes and models of any brand. It doesn't matter what it is, we can figure out how to service.
1: Remember, audience, how far you travel. I know you're north of Sioux Falls, but man, you go all over the upper Midwest, don't you?
0: Yes. So my normal service calls are kind of like middle of South Dakota, into Minnesota, a little bit into Iowa. Lately, I've been stretching out a little bit farther. I've been to Bismarck, North Dakota. I'm set up to go to Wyoming in the next month and go up to the Canadian border in North Dakota here in the next month or so.
1: Man, Chris, what's a good phone number if people want to get a hold of you, sir?
0: Cell phone number to get me direct is 605-201-7393. And if you cannot reach me there, you can call our office number, which is 605-338-2495. And Ben will be the one that answers there. And you can talk to him and he'll get you all set up, too.
1: Hey, Chris, thanks for joining us. Always great to talk to you, sir.
0: Yeah, it was good talking to you, too.
1: That, again, was Chris Hembry with us at the Pressure Washer Specialist north of Sioux Falls.
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4: So how do we present the information from agriculture? 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Bob, coming to us from Wayne County. That is south central Iowa. What do we call those things? Wraps?
5: It's just, you know, soft tortillas, corn there we tortillas. Go. Yeah.
4: So anyway, the way that you positioned it caught my attention, and I think it catches more people's attention. But now, what's the rabbit hole you're in?
5: Okay. So the rabbit hole story is this. You know, like a lot of places in Iowa, rural Iowa, we are gaining more Latinos in this area. And in fact, I've kind of started meeting some of the folks here. We've actually, I was part of a Sunday school class to bring in Latinos to help, you know, bring them to the church. I don't speak Spanish. I mean, my Spanish came from Taco Bell commercials, right? But I am respectful of that. And I have folks around me who do speak Spanish and reaching out to the community. And one person said, I was talking to him, said, you know, I think it'd be really interesting to open up a tortilla shop in your small town. And because we've got some businesses, we've got some storefronts open. And so I started going down that rabbit hole. It's like, how many Latinos are in the 4-county area? Okay, well, how many tortillas do they eat a day? How much corn does it take? So I started going down this rabbit hole, and I thought, let's just expand to Iowa. And said, what if, because we are the tall corn state, Trent, we are, I mean, why are we eating bread? Why are we eating white wheat bread? Why don't we eat corn tortillas? And so I kind of went off this process like, oh, let's extrapolate from just my 4-county area to I'm feeding just Latinos to, hey, what if we just adopt as a state? And how many acres of corn could we divert towards corn tortillas if we ate probably about 6 a day? Now, I know that's extrapolating. It's probably not going to happen, but I figured out what that would be. And it's approximately 50,000 acres of corn at our typical, you know, yields. Now, one could argue, well, you're growing white corn, you're growing food grade corn, it's going to be a little less, whatever, I don't care. But it gives us an idea of how many acres, how many bushels of corn we go towards tortillas.
4: You went there. I was going to go to that spot, and that was, you said number two, yellow corn is not what we use to make tortillas.
5: Right.
4: People see corn and they think corn is just across the board. There's so many different uses of corn.
6: I mean, I'm talking white corn, colored corn, heritage corn, number two yellow corn.

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2: Welcome to the SDSU Extension Radio Network. I'm Pam Keppert. Youth interested in learning more about careers in the beef industry are encouraged to take part in the South Dakota Youth Beef Summit, slated for Tuesday, July 14th near Philip at the SDSU Cottonwood Field Station. Extension Meat Science Specialist Christina Baker explains.
3: This is a really good opportunity for youth who might be interested in the beef industry or just in general learning more about beef to see kind of the variety of opportunities that are available, even if, you know, you're not somebody who can go back to the ranch or maybe not interested in that. You know, there's a lot of other opportunities to still be involved with beef.
2: This one-day, hands-on event is designed for youth ages 12 through 21. The day kicks off at 8:30 a.m. Mountain Time with a tour of the newly renovated Cottonwood Research Station, followed by an interactive activity with a calving simulator.
3: Where the participants will get some hands-on experience with some calving situations. We'll also be doing some withdrawal time and antibiotic information for those youth that need their youth livestock literacy for 4-H, so this event does count for that.
2: Youth will go out into the field for a lesson on range plant ID and will take part in stocking rate activities in addition to experimenting with virtual fencing technology. Finally, youth will have the chance to network with industry partners and area ranchers during the noon meal. The South Dakota Youth Beef Summit is completely free, but registration is needed by July 6th. For greater details, visit the events page at extension.sdstate.edu.
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0: about them cowgirls. How about them, boys?
1: Country 1260, that is George Strait. How about them cowgirls? Hey, we're saying happy birthday to Kara Gregg in Carter today. 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For North Central Nebraska, for tonight, showers and thunderstorms likely before 11. Partly cloudy, a low around 61. Southeast wind at 5 to 10 miles an hour. Tomorrow, mostly sunny, a high of 87. West

0: Northwest wind 5 to 10 miles an hour. Tomorrow night, a 20% chance of showers and thunderstorms before 1. Partly cloudy and a low around 60. East wind at 5 to 10 miles an hour, becoming light and variable in the evening. For South Central South Dakota, for tonight, showers and thunderstorms likely. Increasing clouds, a low around 62. Southeast wind is 6 to 11 miles an hour. Tomorrow, mostly cloudy, gradually becoming sunny and a high of 86. West wind at 6 to 9 miles an hour. Tomorrow night, mostly clear and a low around 61. East wind, 6 to 8 miles an hour. And your specials at the Platte Creek store tonight. They are doing their wings and burnt ends. And then tomorrow, they're doing chicken or shrimp Alfredo. That's at the Platte Creek store. Also, Wade Hayes, don't forget that concert is taking place tonight at Stanley County Fairgrounds in Fort Pierre. So check that out at the Stanley County Fairgrounds. Wade Hayes. Also tonight, of course, it is the Whitten Volunteer Fire Department's annual fireworks show. They will have food at the town hall. That's going to be from 5:30 to 9. They are serving burgers, hot dogs, baked beans, chips, and a dessert. Fireworks get started at dusk, and donations are always appreciated for the fire department to help with the cost of the fireworks. On the way, we've got Jason Aldean.
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6: 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Hello, I'm Sergeant Ryan Lance with the South Dakota Highway Patrol. 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
2: This is Leslie Schramm with KWIR. I am visiting today with the team at South Central Realty, and I've got Kay Bolton and Twyla Owen in the studio today, and we're going to talk about a couple of new properties that you guys have listed. Can you tell us about the first one?
3: We have a really nice two-bedroom, one-bathroom home on 858 West 9th Street. This is a one-owner home, which I think is just so unique. One person has lived in it and loved it since it came to being. Things I love about it, the beautiful landscaping. It has a large lot that's a half acre.
4: It's on a corner lot. It's got a beautiful fence around it. It's got sprinklers in the backyard and the front yard.
3: There's going to be 1,376 square feet on the main level. Another great thing about this is the laundry's on the main level. Full finished basement, a really nice sunroom, and a two-car garage.
2: So this is one of the properties that you have available. Anything else you'd like to add with this house?
4: 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You need to drive by and take a look at it.
2: So then you have another property that kind of a unique situation with this next one. If you could tell us a little bit about this next property that you have.
4: 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It's 433 Madison Street.
3: This property has a lot of potential. It's 1,340-foot square feet, built in 2018. It is not finished inside, but it has two separate garage doors with two concrete aprons in front for parking. Just a lot of possibilities with this property to make it your own.
2: So with both these properties, what is the best way to get a hold of either of you if somebody wants to take a look at it or find out more information?
4: You can call Twyla at 605-842-5745.
3: Or call Kay at 605-830-2932. Or go to our website, take a look at the pictures. It's going to be www.screalty.team.
2: Well, thank you guys for stopping in today and letting us know about these two properties. And as we said, go to the website at screalty.team, check them out and do a drive-by and then give Kay and Twyla a call. And we'll keep checking in with you guys as you keep listing new properties. For KWIR, I'm Leslie Schramm.
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1: Joining us now is Bert Gregory Storm Wrestling coach Seth Webster. Coach, you guys have been doing this for a few years now, your guys' annual arm wrestling contest on the 4th of July at Gregory Lane. So if you can, I'll give us all the details, Coach.
2: Yeah, thank you. We're going to have our third arm wrestling tournament the 4th of July at Gregory Lane's again. This year, we do have the contestants fully paid out 100% of the entry fee. So the entry fee is $20. Weigh-ins are from 5 to 6 at the bowling alley. Calcutta will start at 6:30. And the start time of the arm wrestling starts around 7:30. This was really awesome. Last year, we had a big crowd. But this year, we're actually paying out the participants, not just Calcutta. And also, another incentive this year to arm wrestle is we have $100 bonus sponsors for each weight class. The men's 160-pound weight class is sponsored by Burke VFW. 180 is by Gregory Locker, and that's $100 in meat. 220 would be Gregory Drugs, going to sponsor $100. And then the male's heavyweight is sponsored by the Clay Beck Memorial. If people recall, he won the first heavyweight one that we ever had. And then in the women's, it's 140 pounds is sponsored by South Dakota Insurance. 160 pounds is First Fidelity Bank. 180 pounds for the ladies is Mr. G's. And heavyweight for the ladies is the Sutton Ranch. The champions will get shirts plus 50% of the pot. We pay out the top four of them. And then if you want to buy one of these guys, we also pay out the top three contestants. Good way to make some money for everybody.
1: Now, do you recommend people register in advance, or can they just show up the day of here, Seth?
2: They usually just show up the day of. Usually works, but it's not bad to get in advance also. It quickens it up. It quickens up the speed. They can call me at 605-390-0051 if they want to get entered. Otherwise, just meet at 5 to 6 and get weighed in. It is $20 this year, but all that money will get paid back to the top four arm wrestlers. We're hoping to have a bunch more with the additional $100 incentive.
1: I think we've covered just about everything, Coach. Anything else you want to mention before we part ways today?
2: No, I just hope to see a lot of people there. It's a Saturday. It'd be a good time. We had a big crowd last year. We're only doing, four weight classes in both men and women, so it's tightening up a little bit, but it should be a good one.
1: Always great to talk to you, Coach. Hope you guys have a lot of fun here in the 4th.
2: Thank you.
1: That again was Burke Gregory Storm Wrestling Coach Seth Webster.
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1: 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Turtle races at Mary Bob's starting at around 5:30 p.m. with registration. Bingo, 6 p.m. to 10 p.m. on Main. The big Friday night alumni flag football game, 9 p.m. at Mike Dacey Memorial Football Field, and more. Then on July 4th, there's a Vera Gregory Fun Run with registration at 7 a.m., Kitty Parade at 10:30 a.m., followed by the big parade at 11 a.m. with the theme of 250 years strong. Free swimming, 1 to 4 p.m. at the city pool. Bingo on Main, 2 to 10 p.m. Cars in the park, 12 noon to 3 p.m. at the city park. Third annual Burt Gregory Storm Monster Arm Wrestling Tournament. Calcutta starts at 6 p.m. at Gregory Lanes. Midway moment with aerial photo by the Ferris wheel. And the grand finale at 10 p.m. The annual July 4th fireworks display at the Gregory Airport. Nightly music with VT Rockin' Country at Gregory Lanes. And so much more.

0: And good afternoon. It is time now for Country 1260 News, brought to you by Leiden & Associates, a registered investment advisor with offices in Winter, Valentine, and Pierre. I'm Leslie Schramm. Colom held their Main Street celebration last night to recognize America's 250th birthday. Kathy Herbonik recaps.
1: I just think we had a super night. We felt that considering the things that were going on in the surrounding communities, that we just had a super crowd at Colom, and we appreciate all those people coming in and supporting us. There was a cornhole tournament going on. I left the downtown area to go up to the Vets Hall. They had quite a few boards set up. I don't know how many they ended up having, but it seemed like there was people down there. We had a parade later in the evening. Not a lot of entries, but I think some of the car entries maybe get shortened because that weather got a little iffy. You know, the wind was blowing. I think people were a little concerned about what the weather was going to do. And as it turned out, we had a beautiful night. We had people coming up to the Centennial Display, looking around, asking questions, visiting about things of the past. It was really interesting conversations we had there. And I believe they said they thought they had like 250 plus for the ice cream social. And I believe it was the suppers at the Legion were 220 plus. And plus, I know there were other things going on. So we just were very grateful for community support. And from what I understand, Winter had a great turnout. Gregory had things going on, and they told me that those places were full. So, hats off to all the communities around us and the community forum for going out and celebrating the 250th. Very grateful for those folks.
0: That, again, was Kathy Herbonik. The gates of Mount Rushmore closed at 11 p.m. local time Thursday night, and they are open only to ticket holders today for the America 250th Anniversary Fireworks Show. President Donald Trump is expected to appear at tonight's display and make remarks. Fireworks at Mount Rushmore are expected to start at 10:30 p.m. Central Time, 9:30 p.m. Mountain Time. This is Country 1260 News. More on your local news is on the way.
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3: The Winter Volunteer Fire Department will be putting on a street dance on Main Street in Winter the night of Saturday, July the 25th, after the Winter Elks Rodeo wraps up that night. Jason Orle tells us more about it.
4: Yeah, we decided to kind of change things up and try something new at the fire department, and we're going to do a street dance Saturday night. The band we got is from Sioux Falls, I believe, and it's the Rude Band. They play kind of a mixture of stuff. We're going to block off Main Street out in front of the Black Lab, and Buck's going to have an outside bar there for everybody to participate in, and we're just hoping to have a good crowd and have a good time. So as the

0: talked with Pure South Dakota in the sales of those balloons, and they're having a little competition, and they're really duking it out, and it's fun to see. So I'm kind of rooting for the underdog, even though they're both my stores, and I'm kind of hoping Winter can surpass Pure.
1: That again was Lonnie Heyer with the Dairy Queen Grill and Chill in Winter. Winter Regional Health will be hosting another Heart Saver CPR class on Wednesday, July the 22nd from 5:30 to 8 p.m. Beth Storms tells us more.
2: We are going to have another class. It'll be from 5:30 to 8. We hold the conference room of the hospital. It can be for all ages, anybody that wants to learn CPR. We've had some really good classes the last few months. We've had a great attendance at those classes. The cost of the class is $25 per person. We cover adult, child, and infant CPR. So we go over CPR and choking for each of the different age groups, and then we do a skills checkout so that everybody can kind of touch the mannequins and get a feel for what it feels like to actually perform CPR.
1: That again was Beth Storms with Winter Regional Health. The 5th annual Lennox Lapsley's Running for Healthy Hearts Half Marathon and 13.1-mile relay will happen in Millboro next Saturday, July the 11th. Misty Lapsley tells us more.
3: As you said, this is our 5th annual, and it is so exciting we've hit that many years. We are doing our half marathon and relay race out in Millboro, where we're raising money for Healthy Hearts for All. We use the sign-up money and the donations, and we donate back to C.S. Mott Children's Hospital in Ann Arbor, Michigan, where our late son Lennox spent the 1 month that we got to spend with him. And we give back to ECMO Research, which helps them develop a better system for babies that are born and need heart surgery right away. Every year, it's so surprising. People find our race online. We just are listed on a few of the free half marathon sites, and people just look us up. And our sign-up is on a website called runsignup.com, and runners can look at that and just search races anywhere. We have had runners, I believe, from over a dozen different states in the course of our first few years, and we've even had one from Canada our very first year. So that's been pretty exciting. Anyone is welcome to come. We have the half marathon for anyone who wants to run it, but people can also walk, and we offer the relay distance for people who want to tackle the 13.1 miles in a team. So it opens it up to a lot of opportunities for different people who want to help out.
1: That again was Misty Lapsley. Little Outlaw Canoe and Valentine has kept busy with numerous float trips up and down the Niobrara River. Rich McCure tells us more.
4: Yeah, so it's been a pretty good season so far, and I think we've had actually got a little bit of rain in the area, so a lot of flow in the river and some stuff like that. But with the tube rides, which are kind of the most popular thing that we do, we have a four-hour trip, and we have one that's about 5.5 hours. We start both of those trips at a place called Berry Bridge, and then they would have different landings associated with which trip you pick for the length of time that you want to be on the river. But both of the trips do go by the Smith Falls Waterfall, and of course, that's a big attraction in the area and everybody wants to see it. So we've kind of designed everything. So whether you want to do the four or whether you want to do the 5.5, you still get a chance to check out the Smith Falls Waterfall.
1: That again was Rich McCure with Little Outlaw Canoe and Valentine. Numerous businesses in Lyman County are sponsoring the annual Men's Slow Pitch Softball Tournament coming up in Presho, July the 25th and the 26th. Eric Deem tells us all about it.
5: Yeah, the tournament's July 25th and 26th. It's Saturday, Sunday. $200 entry fee. We got $1,500 added. Deadline to enter would be July 21st. I'd like to thank my sponsors, Presho Area Chamber, the Thrift Store and More, Jet Lanes, Carson's Corner, and Stout Charlet. It's just a good time. It's a Presho Alumni Weekend, so there's a lot of people in town. So stop on down, watch some good softball. I usually have some really good athletes and teams playing. There's a lot of former college athletes that you'll get to see. So hopefully we draw a big crowd. It's always kind of a big hit. And we follow the night up with the Fireman Street Dance. Starts at 9 o'clock at the Presho Fire Hall.
1: That again was Eric Deem in Presho. For KWIR News, I'm Chris Dowski.
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1: 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Burial will follow in the Colombe City Cemetery. A prayer service will be held Sunday evening at 7 p.m. at the church, with visitation starting at 6. Memorial service for 68-year-old Mike Dreyer of Winner will be held Monday at 2 p.m. at the First Baptist Church in Winner. Burial will follow in the Winner City Cemetery. Visitation will be held 1 hour prior to the service. And those were your funeral announcements brought to you by the Hobby Shop in Winner. 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
3: Good afternoon, sports fans. Hey, we got a 3-on-3 basketball tournament coming up at the Burke School District. It is open to 2nd and 3rd graders and also 4th and 5th graders. That'll be coming up in Burke on July the 31st. 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Well, the Gregory 10U softball team won their tournament championship game over Winter Purple last night. Here's Gregory coach Katie Opp talking about the team's play.
4: Yeah, we had a good 2 days of softball. Our bats were working pretty good, but our defense was pretty stout. We didn't flinch. The championship game was a tough game. Winter Purple played well. They made a lot of really good plays as well and hung on and got the win at the end. So it was a great end to the season. Brecken Arizmendez pitched the whole game for us, and she did a fantastic job. She was really on her game during the championship game. We had some other pitchers in our other games. Kylie and Elena and Lashaya all pitched for us, just helping us to get there. Our hitters, we had, you know, we like to think we have a lot of good hitters top to bottom. Brecken leads us off in the lineup too. Elena and Kylie and Haverly. Gosh, I could name the whole team. Audrey had a home run earlier in the tournament, but really top to bottom, we had girls hitting the ball all over the place.
3: That again was Gregory 10U softball coach Katie Yaw. We also talked to Winter Purple 10U softball coach LaDanda Spreckles today. She talks about the team's play in that tournament.
5: So our first game, we ended up losing to Clearfield, and so we went to the loser's bracket, but the girls played with so much heart. We came back. We had two really nail-biter games that we were losing and came back at the very end to win, and then played Clearfield again, won, and then Gregory at the championship. So I'm so proud of the girls. They had so much heart. They played till the end. It was just a great 2 days of play.
3: That again was Winter Purple 10U softball coach LaDanna Spreckles. At the Medicine Creek Golf Course and Press Show, they will be hosting a 4th of July 4-person scramble tomorrow, 10 a.m. start time. 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Now golf for tomorrow, 9-hole scramble in Chamberlain. We mentioned 4-person scramble and press show at Medicine Creek Golf Course and Press Show. Myrtle will be hosting a 4th of July fun day tomorrow. And we got a Chapman 2-person scramble Saturday at the Burke Golf Course. The Minnesota Twins are in the Bronx. They will start a series of the Yankees tonight. First pitch at 6:05. The City of Mission will be hosting a fundraising golf tournament for the Mission City Pool coming up here next weekend on July the 11th.

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1: I'm excited to invite everyone to our Par for the Pool Night Golf Tournament on Saturday, July 11th at Prairie Hills Golf Course here in Mission. 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Every team that signs up helps move us one step closer to making that vision a reality. This isn't your typical golf tournament. It's a two-person best ball tournament. The first nine holes begin at 6 p.m. and once it gets dark, we'll head out for the second nine rounds around 9 p.m. Night golf is something most people don't get a chance to experience, so it's really fun and a unique event. Entry fee is $100 per two-person team, and that includes a great evening of golf along with food and music. 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I'd also like to thank everyone who's been supporting the Pool for Change campaign. The response from the community has been incredible, and events like this show what our community can accomplish when we work together. 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And we encourage everyone to sign up early because spaces is limited.
0: That again was Daniel Brave of the City of Mission. 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
3: 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Then on July 4th, there's a Vera Gregory Fun Run with registration at 7 a.m., Kitty Parade at 10:30 a.m., followed by the big parade at 11 a.m. with the theme of 250 years strong. 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Third annual Burt Gregory Storm Monster Arm Wrestling Tournament. 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And the grand finale at 10 p.m., the annual July 4th fireworks display at the Gregory Airport. Nightly music with VT Rockin' Country at Gregory Lanes. And so much more.
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5: Well, of course, we're celebrating the 250th birthday of this country in 1776. I have a few AmericanRevolution.org facts for you. You can find out more. You know, according to some historians, one of the most successful spies for the Americans was a female operative named Agent 355, whose real identity remains unknown to this day. She passed along critical intelligence to the revolutionaries as part of the Culpeper spy ring. Something else from the Revolutionary War days, the oldest remaining Revolutionary War widow's pension was awarded to Noah Damon's widow, Esther Summer Damon, in 1906, an astonishing 123 years after the war ended. and at

0: Age 22, Deborah Sampson disguised herself as a man and fought for nearly 18 months in the Continental Army before getting a fever and having her sex discovered. And then she was thrown out, I guess. Some interesting things there. 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
1: If you sometimes get the sudden urge to run around naked, drink some Windex. It will keep you from streaking.
0: Oh, jeez.
1: That's bad. I know.
0: That's a dad joke.
1: That's bad, bad, bad. An American is English, French, Italian, Irish, German, Spanish, Polish, Russian, or Greek. An American may also be Mexican, African, Indian, Chinese, Japanese, Australian, Iranian, Asian, Arab, Pakistani, or Afghan. An American may also be a Cherokee, Osage, Blackfoot, Navajo, Apache, or one of the many other tribes known as Native Americans. An American is Christian, or he could be Jewish, Buddhist, or Muslim. In fact, there are more Muslims in America than in Afghanistan. The only difference is that in America, they are free to worship as each of them chooses. An American is also free to believe in no religion. For that, he will answer only to God, not to the government or to armed thugs claiming to speak for the government and for God. An American is from the most prosperous land in the history of the world. The root of that prosperity can be found in the Declaration of Independence, which recognizes the God-given right for each man and woman to life, liberty, and the pursuit of happiness. Americans welcome the best, but they also welcome the least. The national symbol of America, the Statue of Liberty, welcomes your tired and your poor, the wretched refuse of your teeming shores, the homeless tempest-tossed. These, in fact, are the people who built America. Some of them were working in the Twin Towers on the morning of September 11, earning a better life for their families. The people in the towers were from at least 30 different countries and cultures, including those that abide and abetted the terrorists. You see, unlike most of the world, Americans are defined culturally, not genetically. If, for example, someone moves to France or Germany from another country, then their children are still considered outsiders, even after a few generations. In the U.S., by contrast, they are soon part of society. That came from Tony Bullitt.
0: And we want to thank Tony for sending that in. If you have something to share, send it to kimhburge@gmail.com. 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

Country 1260, that is Toby Keith, Made in America. Hey, we're saying happy birthday to Kim Eckroth of Gregory today. 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For North Central Nebraska, tonight showers and thunderstorms likely. Partly cloudy with a low around 61. Southeast wind 5 to 10 miles an hour. Tomorrow mostly sunny and a high of 87. West-northwest wind 5 to 10 miles an hour. For tomorrow night, a 20% chance of showers and thunderstorms before 1. Partly cloudy, low around 60. East wind at 5 to 10 miles an hour. For South Central South Dakota, tonight showers and thunderstorms. Increasing clouds, a low of 62. Southeast wind is 6 to 11 miles an hour. Tomorrow mostly cloudy, gradually becoming sunny with a high of 86. West wind at 6 to 9 miles an hour. For tomorrow night, mostly clear, low around 61, east wind 6 to 8 miles an hour. And the Dallas Horsemen's Club, they are inviting you to their ranch rodeo. It takes place tonight. That's at the Dallas Arena. Check-in is at 6, the Calcutta. That gets started at 7. Entry fee is $100 per four-man team. They will have events including trailer loading, mugging and yoking, branding and doctoring, and relay race. So take place, or if you are not taking place in it, then go out and watch it. It's going to be a good time at the Dallas Arena. Burke Golf Course is hosting their Chapman two-person golf fun day on the 4th. It is $40 per team. Meal is included.

0: If you want to get signed up, give them a call, 775-9190. That's Chapman at the Burt Golf Course tomorrow. Coming up at the top of the hour, coming up right before the top of the hour, we've got Martina McBride.
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1: ABC News, I'm Chuck Sievertson. A federal appeals court rules that the Trump administration can get an immediate replacement of the slavery exhibit in Philadelphia.
2: The panel of the Third Circuit, which is based in Philadelphia, says the new panels that would go up are full of historical context and acknowledge the evil of slavery. That panel, allowing the Park Service to move forward with its plans, includes appointees of George W. Bush, Barack Obama, and Donald Trump. The city of Philadelphia has today filed another appeal urging the court to reconsider its decision.
1: ABC's Stephen Portnoy. Police in Dearborn, Michigan say two people are dead, another one hurt, in a shooting at a shopping mall, Fairlane Town Center.
3: It appears this was not a random act of violence. It was between two parties that knew each other here at the mall, and a fight began that escalated in gunfire. It appears that both parties had firearms.
1: Dearborn Police Chief Issa Shahin. A man's charged in the Lincoln Memorial reflecting pool mess. U.S. Attorney Jeanine Pirro was asked by a reporter.
3: It appears this was not a...
4: Did he have any tools, or was it just his bare hands?
5: Right now, we believe it's his bare hands, both hands.
4: So does that indicate in your belief that it was probably damaged before, or do you believe that he...
5: He damaged it.
4: Further, but do you believe it had already been damaged before?
5: He damaged the pool.
1: Attorneys for David Hearn says that he's innocent and a scapegoat for the administration's failures. Defining patriotism as something more than just loving your country and not pretending that America is not without flaws, New York City Mayor Zoran Mondani, marking America's 250th birthday. Mondani talking about the term American exceptionalism.
6: America is exceptional because here, nothing is fixed into place. The frontier may be closed. We may have walked on the moon. But the work of fulfilling the values first enshrined in the Declaration of Independence, that work endures. And it belongs to us all.
1: He says that those try to divide Americans are using the oldest trick in politics. 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
1: Despite severe fuel shortages across Russia, President Vladimir Putin appears unbothered by Ukraine's increasing attacks on his country's oil reserves.

0: refineries. He says the shortages are not critical and dismisses ceasefire proposals, saying the war will continue until his goals are met. Conservative politician Keiko Fujimori declared winner of the presidential runoff in Peru, dominated by people's concerns over surging crime, especially extortion by violent organized crime gangs. And Fujimori pledged to combat crime with an iron fist. In Venezuela, crews from around the world are racing against the clock to find survivors of last week's back-to-back earthquakes. International Red Cross Emergency Response Director Rafael Velasquez Garcia.
1: I was visiting a site and a golf course that has become a temporary displacement center. And what we're saying is that many people refuse to leave because they're afraid of looting and they're afraid of leaving their belongings behind.
0: Officials in Venezuela say about 40,000 people are missing. Pope Leo has been awarded the National Constitution Center's Liberty Medal, accepting the award virtually from the Vatican and mentioning America's 250th.
2: This historic anniversary presents us with the opportunity to reflect once again on the nation's founding principles in the hope that America will remain ever true to the dream that has earned it the title of Land of the Free and Home of the Brave.
0: Chuck Sievertson, ABC News.
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1: Singing back home with a hag. Real country. Hello, Gary Walker here. Happy 4th of July weekend. We're in full swing with Reba. I can't even get myself the blues.

0: If you're looking for those two, you'll find them on that 2026 Neon Moon Tour running the roads, Red Dirt Roads. That's B&D Bricks and Dunn, Rio Country. Hello! Happy birthday, America. 250 years. 4th of July weekend. I'm Gary, and I got more Rio Country coming up. I've got Buck Owens on the way, Cousin Clay, Clay Walker, also Cody Johnson.
1: 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Hello, I'm Sergeant Ryan Lance with the South Dakota Highway Patrol. 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The Highway Patrol and Office of Highway Safety want to remind everyone to please be responsible this 4th of July and designate a sober driver. 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
7: 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On the overnight, looking at scattered showers and thunderstorms in north central Nebraska with temps down to low 60s. For the 4th of July, looking at sunshine in the forecast with a high of 88, northwest winds at around 5. Clear on Saturday night, temps down to 60 degrees. And looking at a pretty nice day on Sunday, sunshine with a high of 92. Scattered showers and possibly a few thunderstorms on the overnight in central South Dakota. Overnight lows down to 62. Southeast winds 6 to 11. For the 4th of July, looking at gradual clearing in central South Dakota with a high of 86. West winds 6 to 9 becoming northeast. And looking at Saturday night's forecast, clear in central South Dakota on Saturday night with temps down to 61. East winds 6 to 8 on the overnight Saturday night. 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
3: The good old U.S. of A was born from an unrelenting desire for freedom and the pursuit of happiness with liberty and justice for all. That's powerful stuff. 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Happy birthday, America.

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2: From ABC News, I'm Dave Packer. On the eve of Independence Day, millions getting ready to celebrate America's 250th birthday. A ball drop in Times Square, small town parades and air shows. And tonight, President Trump heading to Mount Rushmore in South Dakota. ABC's Rena Roy is there.
3: In the nation's capital, flyovers taking place every hour in Washington, D.C. You can see paratroopers up above in the skies. This afternoon, President Trump making his way to Mount Rushmore to speak at the big celebration later tonight. But the extreme heat is impacting some celebrations. The Great American State Fair on the National Mall postponed due to the high temperatures.
2: The city of Philadelphia filed a motion today to appeal a court's mandate which cleared the way for the immediate replacement of the slavery exhibit at the president's house on the eve of the nation's 250th birthday.
4: The panel of the Third Circuit, which is based in Philadelphia, says the new panels that would go up are full of historical context and acknowledge the evil of slavery.
2: ABC's Stephen Portnoy. A deadly shooting at a Dearborn, Michigan shopping mall. Police say an altercation erupting into gunfire, two people shot and killed. Police Chief Issa Shaheen says that they don't yet know the motive.
5: We have a number of the people involved at the station, and we're interviewing them to better understand what led to this escalation. But I can assure you that those involved or responsible for this will be held accountable.
2: In the streets of Tehran, the start of a days-long funeral for Iran's late supreme leader, Ayatollah Ali Khamenei, killed in the opening hours of the U.S.-Israeli war with Iran. Here in New York City, a stream of black SUVs lined up on the street outside of New York's Madison Square Garden, where guests in gowns and tuxedos have been arriving this afternoon. There's still no confirmation from the camps of Taylor Swift and Travis Kelce. It's her wedding, but this fan, Lynn Maloney from New Jersey, wants to take a photo.
6: They deserve it. It's exciting, and it's a little more work for New York, but it has to be this way.
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2: Fourth attempt was the charm for a mission to save a doomed space telescope.
11: It was the middle of the night in the South Pacific when the bay doors of a modified passenger jet opened at 40,000 feet and a rocket carrying a three-armed robot called Link dropped out and then blasted off. In the coming days, Link will rendezvous with the Neil Gehrel Swift Observatory, and if everything works, it'll hoist that space telescope into higher orbit, buying it several more years of life, sending back incredible images of the universe. Jim Ryan, ABC News.
2: History will be made soon when American Kelce Fendler arrives in Hawaii.
12: Day 42 of becoming the first American woman to row solo from California to Hawaii.
13: Kelce Fendler is on the brink of history.
12: I'm about 500 miles ahead of the men's record.
13: The 32-year-old close to completing her nearly 2,500-mile journey in less than half the time expected, giving her the world record for fastest rower, male or female.
2: ABC's Sophie Flay. Fendler's also raising money for the Whale Foundation. 4K.

0: Investors say the hottest World Cup match so far this year could hit tomorrow afternoon during the knockout round game between France and Paraguay in Philadelphia. A rare printed 1776 copy of the Declaration of Independence has been discovered in the UK's National Archives. It's one of just 11 known to survive and the only surviving copy outside of the U.S. The archive says it was among papers seized when a ship was captured by the Royal Navy in 1776. Dave Packer, ABC News.
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I just laughed, said, I don't know. 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And then tried to dig real deep. Said, darling, honestly, I do a lot more offshore fishing. 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

0: cannot believe he released almost 3 years ago, November of 2023, Kenny Chesney from his 20th studio album. Yeah, he's made a few of them from his Born album. That was co-written by Hardy. He texted it to Kenny, and Kenny said, you know, I think I could get a number one out of that one. And what do you know? He did. I'm Gary Walker. Happy 4th of July weekend, America. 250 years, and we got more real country to celebrate. I've got David Ball on the way, George Jones, and hang on for Bo Cephas on Real Country.
1: Jeremy, can you believe it? 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
13: 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On the overnight, looking at scattered showers and thunderstorms in north central Nebraska with temps down to low 60s. For the 4th of July, looking at sunshine in the forecast with a high of 88, northwest winds at around 5. Clear on Saturday night, temps down to 60 degrees. And looking at a pretty nice day on Sunday, sunshine with a high of 92. Scattered showers and possibly a few thunderstorms on the overnight.

0: Tonight in central South Dakota, overnight lows down to 62. Southeast winds 6 to 11. For the 4th of July, looking at gradual clearing in central South Dakota with a high of 86. West winds 6 to 9 becoming northeast. And looking at Saturday night's forecast, clear in central South Dakota on Saturday night with temps down to 61. East winds 6 to 8 on the overnight Saturday night. 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
2: 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It's sponsored by the American Legion, Otterman Post number 94. Friday night, the rodeo starts at 7. The parade starts at 11 a.m. on Saturday, with the rodeo starting at 7 p.m. again that evening. On Sunday, slack starts at 10 a.m. The rodeo will feature Mutton Bustin', Ranch Bronx, and a candy scramble, celebrating 114 years of thrilling rodeo action. It's the annual Frontier Days Rodeo in White River, July 10th through the 12th.
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2: From ABC News, I'm Dave Packard. Massive security plans in New York, D.C., and Philadelphia ahead of America's 250th July 4th celebration. The federal government involved in overlapping layers of protection, both visible and invisible. ABC News contributor, retired Secret Service agent Don Mihalik.
3: If you see law enforcement and military, not only go up to them and thank them for working and keeping you safe, but don't be afraid to tell them if you see something that doesn't look right, because that one bit of information could prevent a real problem down the road.
2: Getting freedom from the heat, that'll be a challenge for much of the country. Record-breaking triple-digit temperatures in many of the original 13 colonies. ABC News meteorologist Leslie Lopez calling it a prolonged heat event requiring vigilance.
4: Sometimes your body isn't giving you all the signals that this is going to be a day where you could experience heat-related illnesses. Drink plenty of water even though you don't think you're thirsty. Try to find those cooling centers, ACs.
2: Tragedy inside a Houston hotel room. A mother found dead of an apparent self-inflicted gunshot wound. Her 6 and 9-year-old children also shot to death. Houston Police Lieutenant Larry Krausen.
5: I believe the cleanup crew went in there because they haven't heard from anybody. You know, they might have reached the checkout date, so they went in there just to check on the room, and that's when they discovered.
2: Pope Leo today awarded the National Constitution Center's Liberty Medal, accepting the award virtually from the Vatican on America's 250th birthday weekend.
6: This historic anniversary presents us with the opportunity to reflect once again on the nation's founding principles and the hope that America will remain ever true to the dream that has earned it the title of Land of the Free and Home of the Brave.
2: And it looks like we have a pair of newlyweds here in New York. Taylor Swift and Travis Kelce confirmed it. Lots of activity at New York's Madison Square Garden over the last few days. Now, minutes ago, the electronic sign outside the garden lit up with the message, Just TNT Married. You're listening to ABC News.
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2: Officials in Monaco have identified the suspect wanted for a bombing.
11: Police are looking for Anastasia Berezovska in connection with a makeshift bomb that exploded outside that Monaco apartment building on Monday. She's a Ukrainian citizen, and what's notable here is that initially police said CCTV captured a man leaving a package at that entrance, but now they're saying after studying more footage, it may have been a woman disguised as a man, and that the suspect visited the apartment at least 2 separate days before the incident.
2: ABC's Marcus Moore.